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1: The Decatur Police Department is requesting the public's assistance in solving this week's Crime of the Week. Detectives are investigating a series of burglaries at Alltown Bus Service located at 1610 North Brant Court. Beginning around August 15th, approximately 30 buses were reportedly burglarized. Security video shows approximately four juveniles entering the property during the late overnight hours by climbing the fence and gate. The suspects were then seen prying open the doors of the buses. Several personal items were stolen, including a wallet, a violin, and other small belongings. Damage was also reported to the dashboard of one bus. Anyone with information is encouraged to contact the Decatur Police Department Criminal Investigations Division at 217-424-2734 or submit a tip anonymously through Crime Stoppers at 217-423-TIPS. 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
15: For anyone who lived it, no words can do justice to the anguish of that day. After the first plane hit the North Tower of the World Trade Center, Patrick Dennehy left a message to comfort his beautiful wife, Mary, letting her know he was safe inside his office on the South Tower's 90th floor. Mary was 8 months pregnant and playing with their two young daughters when she heard Patrick's voice. She loved him so much. She called back, turned on the TV. The line rang, and then it went completely dead. Very unusual, she felt. Mary fell to her knees as she watched United Flight 175 explode by her husband's office. She saw it right by the office. She knew exactly where the office was, right by the office. Seven floors up, Shimmy Bagelsizen lay down on the carpet by his desk to escape the smoke. It was horrible, surrounded by photos of his beautiful five children. He was on the phone with his wife, Miriam, praying to God when the television showed her the dreadful image. Things were happening that she couldn't imagine. The South Tower was collapsing. boxing with her husband, and she loved him so much inside. Free people must never avert their eyes from such hideous cruelty.
13: That's the president speaking. 9/11 observation we talked about yesterday. It seems weird to say anniversary. I mean, I know what it, you know, word means, but just seems odd to say that. So we just say observance of 9/11, 25 years on, which is quite insane to think about, because I think for so many of us, it is so seared into our heads, everything that we saw that day, and everybody knows where they were the day that that happened. Everybody knows. And it's one of those things where it's like this mark in life. And I've written about it quite extensively before. I have a piece that I have put up at Substack if you want to go and check that out over at Chapter and Verse, because it gets into just, it's just a very, 25 years, I don't think that the years make it, it doesn't take the sting away, the ache, or it takes the sting away, but the ache is still there, right? And so much, just, even if you didn't lose a family member yourself in 9/11, you lost some of your innocence in 9/11. And I think that's kind of what, one of the things that we were coming out of the 80s and the 90s and the uncertainty from the economy and really a world power that felt itself pretty impenetrable. I mean, sure, we had our issues, but we were still, you know, the toughest kids on the block. There's to be said for something about that. For it to happen the way that it did in our own country was the first sting. The fact that it took so many wonderful people, the second. But it really rocked the idea that it can't happen here. And we'll talk about the things that came after. But for right now, for just a moment, remember where you were. And understand how incredibly important it is to talk about this for your kids and your grandkids out there. There are a lot of people right now, some of whom, who are going into government that have no recollection of this, that have no remembrance of how they woke up on that morning 25 years ago. They have no idea about the hours of uncertainty, the story of another plane in the sky. This was even after Pennsylvania and after the Pentagon and after the World Trade Center. And there was a lot of confusion and fear. And it was also the last time in memory that I remember the country being so singularly united, where it didn't, no one was taking any knees for any flags. They were trying to get one to put on their front porch. You couldn't walk into a store like you can now. You couldn't walk into a Walmart. You couldn't walk into a Hobby Lobby. You couldn't walk into a Michaels. You couldn't walk anywhere and get a flag because they were sold out. And we were pretty united. And it was the last time that I remember us being so incredibly united. And now here we are 25 years later, and it's very, very dramatically different. And I told you this story about how, with me, because everybody knows where they were, I was, goodness, 21? Years old, going on 22 years old, had a three-month-old in the floor that morning. And I wasn't really paying attention. You know, the news was on. This was kind of before people left Fox News on or CNN all day. You know what I mean? That we hadn't, I mean, I think 9/11 contributed to that, obviously. I didn't watch a lot of cable news programs, particularly news. I didn't watch a lot of news opinion until after 9/11. And my husband was at work, and I was at home with our oldest son. It was just this baby, and he was sitting in the floor in his bouncy seat. And he was the one who had called me and said, oh my gosh, there was a plane that struck the World Trade Center. And I think I thought what everyone did. Not that it wasn't horrible, but not too many years before, you had the World Trade Center bombing, right? And I think because they weren't destroying entire blocks and because they didn't take a building down, we sort of lulled ourselves into this containment trap idea. Oh, there's no way they can do that. There's no way that's possible. There's no way. And yes, there really was a way. There was absolutely a way. And then the other news came in. After my husband first called and told me that, then I went. I was like, all right. And I still didn't go and watch the news. And then he called again. He's like, oh my gosh, there's a second plane. I'm like, what? I go, okay, this is, no. Only anywhere else is anything more than two considered a pattern. But in a certain case like this, more than one definitely is. Went to the news, watched the news, and then the first tower collapsed. And then we started hearing about another plane in Pennsylvania. There's another plane in Pentagon. I'm like, oh my gosh, where are they all at? There was a lot of crazy reporting in those early hours. And then there was that infamous scene where Bush was at a children's reading event at a school in Florida. And his aide approached him and whispered in his ear. And he said, sir, America is under attack. And it's very weird when you watch that video because you see Bush's face. If you did slow-mo, he kept very strong bearing. Like, he didn't change his facial expressions, but he didn't have to. Because his eyes narrowed. It's like watching a hawk that was in a tree and it sees prey in the field and its eyes zero in. And I think that's the moment that he really... He filled a role that he was called to fill at the time. And you can say, and believe me, of all the people I have, about what happened and all the things that happened after. And we're going to talk about that coming up. But for that split second moment, for all the discussion about Democrats, oh my gosh, we have a potential warmonger in the White House. Oh my gosh, we've got a guy who's, you know, he's not diplomatic. He's not, gosh, how wrong were they? To the extreme. But he rose to the occasion in that moment. And you could see the eyes, like the light in his eyes changed. And without even knowing what was happening, if you knew nothing else and you watched that video, you would know that, oh my gosh, something just happened. And then he turned and he kind of looked at the class and his jaw tightened a little bit and you could tell it. He was processing it, enraged, worried, not fear. Not fear. But I don't want a determination and anger to react. And that's when you know, whoo boy. And then after, when he was on, it was a week later when he was at Ground Zero, and he climbed on top of that pile of rubble, and he said, I hear you, the world hears you, and pretty soon the people who knocked down these buildings will hear from all of us, and everybody cheered. It was a moment where everyone was together. Even if people didn't vote for Bush, there were people on the left who were like, oh, I'm glad we've got a jackass in the White House. I mean, they wanted somebody mean. They wanted someone for the first time who was going to unload. This is cut three. Watch this. This is what we're talking about.
12: Thank you all. I want you all to know we can't go any louder. I want you all to know that America today is on bended knee in prayer for the people who
16: were lost here, for the workers who work here, for the families who mourn. This nation stands with the good people of New York City and New Jersey and Connecticut as we mourn the loss of thousands of our citizens. I can hear

0: really struck me about this video is you know that everybody didn't vote. Didn't matter how they, or everybody didn't vote one way or the other. It didn't matter. The other thing to note is the classroom. Remember how a lot of people were very upset about the classroom years later? I don't know if they thought that they expected Bush to spring out of the seat and go and immediately launch himself into the stratosphere on his way to Afghanistan, but there were kids that gave interviews after this. And they had said, you know, it was real scary when we learned what happened after. But they all said that they took away that the way that he acted. He didn't get up and freak out. He's in front of a classroom of kids. He didn't get up. He didn't freak out. He didn't lose his mind. He stayed pretty focused. And he kept his cool. And all of these students, they gave interviews later. There was a special done on this about 10 to 12 years ago. And the kids all said that that made such a lasting impact on them, not just in that moment, but how they react to emergencies in the future. I thought that was pretty important. We have a lot to look back on today. This is the rough week in America's history. And as we move, because we have headlines on the way, and then we're going to break down the convention, we got a lot more coming up. 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
2: From the News Radio 101 Weather Center, Monday will be mostly sunny with a high near 82. Winds from the east-southeast at 9 to 13 miles per hour, gusting to 21. Monday night mostly clear, low around 69. Tuesday brings a chance of showers and thunderstorms, sunny and hot with a high near 97 and heat index up to 103. For the latest news, weather, and community info, visit DecaturRadio.com.
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15: And now, all of the news you would probably miss. It's time for Dana's Quick Five.
0: Yeah, y'all better not be messing with Quentin. Quentin. That's what my cousin says. Quentin. Los Angeles, where's the tea? Los Angeles police are investigating a possible break in a Quentin Tarantino's house. Hollywood Hills, they said that there looked to be like there was a break in. There was a suspect seen entering, like trying to climb over the fence and getting into the property just on Wednesday, and actually got onto the property. The police say he's a 35-year-old man. Tarantino was not home at the time, because I think most of the time he's in Tel Aviv. But they said that there was nothing, there was no evidence of the guy actually breaking into the dwelling itself. So he didn't take anything from the house. But still, he's trespassed and climbed over a fence. August has tied the record for the hottest month ever on Earth. Guys, I'm in longer sleeves today because it's 94 right now. Or no, sorry, 80. No, it's going to be 94 today. It's like in the upper 80s right now. This is chilly to me. Very cold. Cafe was slammed for having a 9/11 watch party for kind of reliving the terror attack. Pretty crazy stuff. And also a quick note, if you guys are so inclined, and it's not too much to ask, I would ask for you to pray for the Struckoff family. A really sweet friend of mine from high school had passed away, named Heather, had passed away, just announced this morning, and super joyful person, absolutely faithful woman. I mean, if there is one of the, probably a person closest to being sinless as you can be on earth. But please pray for their family, because she leaves behind, went home to Jesus this morning, leaves behind a husband and a sweet family. So say prayers for the Struckoff family. Back after this.
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1: Welcome back to the program. Your hostess here with you on this Friday. It's always a tough day today, and it's a tough week now in American history because yesterday we were observing the year of Charlie Kirk's murder. And then the day after now, we're observing the murder of thousands of Americans and the worst terror attack on American soil. And it's weird because I am very much a cynic. You will not meet a greater cynic probably than me. I am, as Mark Twain would say, I am just a sadness. But, because he always thought cynics were sad. But, I will say, I'm not a doomer. There's a big difference, right? Not a doomer. And I'm not a doomer even now. I was telling Kane on break that it is, I don't even know quite how to put it in words, to see the transformation that I have seen in Manhattan from 25 years ago on. And I was telling him, I had some friends, because remember, when all this happened, I think I was like just turning 22. And when all of this happened, I had friends that, you know, were not yet married and didn't have kids. And I had some friends that went to New York. Some went into theater. Some went into, I have a friend who did stage, like theater stage set design, things like that. And they were very much leftist, right? But when 9/11 happened, and it wasn't because of politics, it was really they were reacting to what they felt watching everything that happened in the days and weeks following the attack. And again, these were leftists, not that that should matter in such a time as this, but it does. And they were wearing Bush pins, and they were wearing flag everything. I mean, you know, flag, absolutely flag all the things. You guys remember, it was impossible. I couldn't even get a flag from my porch. We had the neighborhood kids made us some. And that's sweet. That's the sweetest little thing ever. But it was, the difference is stunning. And I think everyone, the way that Bush handled it, I think everyone was pleased with the way that they were pleased with his, I don't know how to put it, countenance, he was like calm when all of this stuff was happening, and I don't know how to put it. Everybody liked his response, and it seemed like that was the perfect time. The things that happened after, though, sentiment began to settle, and people had to return to everyday lives. That unity that we had seen began to dissipate. And there were some new realities that we saw that were very uncomfortable. You know, we were naive. And that's why I say we lost our innocence that day. Those generations that were removed by time from 9/11, this was our touch point. And it costs. You got a touch point, and you got what it costs. And the cost was American innocence. And I mean, in a reintroduction of cynicism that has not been seen maybe since the early 90s, after the economic turbulence of the 80s, etc. A real cynicism. And now here we are all these years later. I don't know how you would describe the sentiment today. But for some people, there is as much anger now as there was on 9/11. And I don't mean the people who are dealing with loss and the aftermath. I mean people like Ilhan Omar, and anger at a country that has done nothing but lift people up from where they are into a status because of the sheer presence of opportunity that they could never have hoped to achieve in their own country. A country that graciously and generously, and I think stupidly, opened its doors. Remember, 9/11, and I'm going to say something. Charlie Kirk said, I've said this for years. Charlie Kirk said it, I think, the year before he passed, that 9/11 began as an immigration issue, and he got really criticized for it. And all the people who criticized him for it were dead flipping wrong. It did begin as an immigration issue, because you had people here that were overstaying their visas. It not only began as an immigration issue, it also started as an intelligence failure. I know you know the story. We were talking about one of the gate agents who was one of the last people to see, that wasn't on the plane, one of the last people alive to see the terrorists, and he had a gut feeling. It's not up to him to stop it. He's doing his job, but he had a gut feeling that these guys were terrorists. Muhammad Atta. He was rude, and he gave off a weird vibe, and that guy was like, something is not right about him. It's also the first time that political correctness factored into this, into something. And then you got people like Zoran Mandani. I don't have anything nice to say about him. When I say that I think he is a terrorist simp, meaning someone who basically worships terrorists, I'm not exaggerating. I'm not engaging in hyperbole. I truly believe this. This is a guy who entertained a terrorist affiliate in Gracie Mansion. This is who this is. And he clearly has problems with the United States. You have this flashback audio here. This flashback audio, Zoran Mamdani. The mayor of New York City. How many years ago was this? Do we know, Kane?
2: Not exactly. I'm guessing it's somewhere between 8 and 10 years ago.
1: Watch this.
3: We came here to remake this state in the image of our people.
1: What does that mean? See, this is why I hate identity politics. It's a leftist tactic. You want to know why identity politics is a leftist tactic? Because you have E Pluribus Unum. That is one of the grand things about the United States. E Pluribus Unum. Which he doesn't seem to get. E Pluribus Unum. Pulling up this from Mamdani. Out of many, one. Ilhan Omar doesn't seem to get it. A lot of these people don't seem to get it. One of the things that the Marxists try to attack is the out of many one, E Pluribus Unum. What does E Pluribus Unum mean? Out of many one. One what? One united under the cause of liberty. One united by the animating spirit of freedom. That is what that means. Out of many one. It doesn't say what kind of many. It says many. The United States didn't pride itself on even having, by the way, a set economic plan. The United States was not predicating itself on an identity, because freedom is not found in such an identity. If you want to remake the state to look like you, that's a problem. Honestly, I'd say the state should be remade to look like the kingdom, or at the very least, the state should be made to look like freedom, the freedom with which it was founded, the freedom that was the vision that was intended by the people who shed a lot and gave their time and treasure and kin in order to make it happen. This is why identity politics is a cancer of the mind. Identity politics is demonic, it's anti-American, and it's anti-liberty, and I don't care where or what side it comes from. There's no such thing as a heritage American. That is an idiotic, Marxist, simping, retarded term, and people who use it should be shamed. Because if you want to be free, you're a heritage American. Hell, my family, I have ancestors that were here a hell of a long time before anybody came over from the New World. But I would never sit here and go, heritage American. That's stupid, because America didn't exist then. America is a great idea. Do you want to be free? Identity politics tries to remove that identifier. That is the only identifier that America cares about. Now, as Christians, we say the only identifier is member of the kingdom. As Americans, we say do you want to be free? Because that was the thread that tied it all together, E Pluribus Unum, the unity of freedom. That is what identity politics kills when it's invoked. Because you are immediately, oh, no, no. We're not identifying as people of freedom. We're identifying as this hyphenated American, or we are identifying as this political American, or we made up a term with the woke Reich, with heritage America. We're using all of these. It's an identity politic. And heritage American is still a hyphenated American. It's an identity politic. The only one is, do you want to be under freedom? That is the only identity that matters. And that's why identity politics are dangerous, because it seeks to remove that supreme unifier. And that was really put into effect after 9/11, because a lot of people realized we are under attack by a singular threat that hates all of us. Islam doesn't, look, radical Islam, and I know some people like hyphenate say radical Islam. Look, I'm going to tell you, holy books say what they say, and there's no reintroduction of a new covenant, but that's a discussion for another day. But when you have an ideology that, and that's what this ideology was, is an ideology that doesn't care if you're a Democrat. They don't care if you voted for Zohran Mamdani. Honestly, they'd probably run him up a poll as soon as they would you. But he's too stupid to see it. They don't care if you're a Republican. They don't care if you're a damn libertarian. They don't care if you're a cisgender or whatever. They don't care if you're a dude who wants to be a chick. They don't care. They hate you. They hate you because you are Western. They hate you because they are taught to hate you. And when you have generation after generation after generation after generation through the ages raised with such an ideology, it becomes woven chemically into your DNA. That is why all of the plans to deal with this, thinking that you can use diplomacy, thinking that you can politic a religious fanaticism. This is a religious war, not a political one. That's why if you approach it as a political war, you will lose every single time, because you're not even fighting on the same battlefield. And that's what's so funny about, or so amusing about, the way now that this has changed. Look at what's happening in Manhattan now. You have an Islamist mayor. Look what's happening in Michigan. You got a guy, an Islamist, running for Congress. People who will adopt buzzwords and TikTok videos and put on the robes of the West, but rejecting the heart of it. They'll put on the mask of the West, but reject the spirit of it. They'll talk about unity while they spit on E Pluribus Unum, because they don't want to be one. 25 years later, and how quickly some people absolutely have forgotten. We have more on the way as we roll towards Days of These United States. The folks help bringing you the program. It's our friends over at Patriot Mobile, the only Christian conservative cell phone service out there. I see a lot of people canceling their Netflix because of one of the stupid posts that they made yesterday, which may or may not have had anything to do with Charlie Kirk's murder. But I'm going to tell you something. For the people who are like, oh, I canceled my Netflix account, I'm not sending money to the left anymore, I'm just going to be very frank with you. 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Now, some might act like they're conservative. They're really not. But this is the only Christian one. Proudly Christian. They march for life. 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I have been everywhere from the middle of the ocean fishing, arguing with people on Twitter. 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
4: The midterms are almost here, and Republicans could be in deep trouble. Polls show Democrats leading in key races. Tonight, Rob Finnerty on Newsmax reveals the growing threat from the DSA and the radical left. With less than 60 days to go, Finnerty says it's time for the GOP to hit the panic button. The House may go, and control of the Senate is up for grabs. 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Tallarico, El Sayed, AOC, Bernie Sanders. Finnerty reveals President Trump's secret plan to fight back and what you can do to help him. 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

0: Sunday, along with the cooler temperatures, with highs tomorrow only in those low 80s. We're expecting a warm-up heading into our Tuesday. I'm meteorologist Olivia Colon.
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9: Let's learn the lesson of 9/11. There was a failure of imagination. People could not imagine that a bunch of guys would go learn how to fly and fly commercial airliners into buildings. And now we're facing the same thing. And we faced it during COVID. There was a failure of imagination, a failure of honesty. Now we are facing it with artificial intelligence. And
10: Wow, a failure of imagination. That's what 9/11 was. Was the failure of imagination your husband's imagination and actually getting Osama bin Laden when it was first offered up to him in the 90s and he passed? Because I wouldn't call that just a failure of imagination. I would call that failure of being a decent damn human being and doing your damn job as the executive because you're too busy playing with your intern and cigars. So, I don't know. Is that maybe perhaps a failure of imagination? Or was his imagination greater entertained elsewhere? Or what about the imagination when she was out trying to sell uranium bypassing Congress to Russian companies? Or what about when she allowed Americans to be stranded on the rooftop in Benghazi after allowing some people over at the consulate in Benghazi, allowing them to get killed after numerous warnings that they sent up to the flagpole to try to get assistance? Was that Hillary Clinton's failure of imagination because she failed the basic task of Secretary of State? I could go on and on. Or what about the failure of imagination when she couldn't even properly spell a Russian word in her stunt as giving a gift to one of Putin's minions, and Russia laughed at her for being such a dumb idiot because she couldn't even spell a word right? I'm just saying, you know, if we want to discuss a failure of imagination, I'm pretty sure that we aren't short of examples for Hillary Clinton on this of all days. Now that we got that out of the way, because there's more. I think that people They don't stay mad enough about 9/11. It's kind of hard to tell younger generations that didn't live through it. It's kind of hard to impart that rage onto them because I think it's important to feel that because the damage that was done, I would say 9/11 and COVID both hit the American psyche in ways that we are still unraveling. We have a lot more on the way. Second hour. Don't miss.
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7: AI firms arguing the need to slow down. White House advisor David Sacks says who's stopping them. President Trump today says he's okay with government guardrails, but not if China gets the upper hand. Also worried about China is the Anthropic employee who quit last week after warning that AI could kill us all by the end of the decade.
8: I do hope that the people in China who are looking at the same problems as we are, so they're trying to build the same technology, will come to the same conclusion that it has to be done in a measured manner.
7: Jacob Coxon on ABC's This Week. President Trump said today his promised $5,000 checks to American adults if Republicans win the House and Senate in November will happen. House Speaker Mike Johnson says Congress has to authorize it. Global oil higher again at 108 as the Saudis shut down their oil pipeline that bypasses the Strait of Hormuz. This is ABC News. Well, Peter Parker couldn't fly that high forever.
9: After a six-week run atop the box office, Spider-Man Brand New Day fell to second place this week, bested in theaters by Practical Magic 2.
10: No magic is stronger than sisterhood.
9: That legacy sequel, starring Nicole Kidman and Sandra Bullock, raked in $30 million to the web-slinger's $8.6 million.
11: What is happening to me?
9: Still, Spider-Man has set the record as the highest-grossing movie in domestic box office history. Meanwhile, in third place, Christopher Nolan's The Odyssey, collecting $8.1 million. Mike Dubosky, ABC News.
7: Protests outside the Trump Golf Club in Ireland as the president attended a tournament there.
12: We won't be silent.
13: Three.
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7: It's not clear what Trump may have heard from outside, but inside he was cheered on when he declared to golfers he is ending the tariff on Irish whiskey. I'm Wayne Cabot, ABC News.
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23: One of the things that we know, ladies and gents, is that more government creates more problems. 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
23: Welcome to the program. Dana Lash with you. We're at the top of this second hour, 25 years on from 9/11. And we've been watching some of the video of the families of the victims, reading the names, some of the ceremonies that have been held in New York, Pennsylvania, and D.C. to mark this 25 years on observation. And then there are other moments. I know it's a Friday, and I'm going to lighten it up towards the end of the show, I promise. But how do I say this? If you're a politician and you're doing events, you always have people on your team that tell you, you know what, if you're, I don't know, going to a working family's event, don't wear bougie stuff, right? Don't walk in head to toe in labels. If you're going to a very nice, swanky, you know, black tie fundraiser, don't show up looking a mess, right? If you're at a solemn ceremony where families who every year watch their loved ones' murders replayed over and over again, a city that had survivors walking around covered in the ashes of those who were crushed to death by the collapse of two towers, maybe don't yuck it up in a sidebar conversation while all of this is happening. But apparently, Zohran Mamdani and AOC were raised in damn barns. And that's exactly what they did. Watch.
25: Gernesh Lachman.
26: Ganesh K. Ladcut.
23: Yucking
25: James
23: it up.
25: Patrick Ladley.
23: Names are being read and they are yucking it up. Now you could say, Dana, you know, maybe they were just greeting each other and it was a quick aside. Don't read too much into it. No. No. For a couple of reasons. Number one, that has nothing to do with politics. I think I would slap anybody that was doing that at such a solemn occasion. There were people crying. Crying. You know, there are kids who never met their parents because they were killed that day. There are survivors who still to this day struggle to move past what happened. And you have two of Manhattan's loudest socialists standing there yucking it up. Someone said it looked like they were at the open bar. And this is after those same families for weeks and weeks and weeks begged Zoran Mamdani to not attend that very memorial. But Mamdani, a Nepo baby who's never held a job, who was raised to think that everything is about him and for him, said hell no. Because he doesn't care about the families of 9/11. He just wants to be photographed there so he can say he kind of cared. And he has the audacity to stand there. And they're both hee-hawing it up like some damn barn animals. Sitting there at the trough of an open bar. Giggling. Laughing. Talking while these names are being read. The other reason, and I don't care if it's a private aside, I don't care if it's private, you don't do that. You shut the hell up and you show respect. Because in this country, we don't give a rat's ass about whatever you worship in your third world hellhole from where you originated. You're in our country now. You follow our customs or you GTFO. And if you don't like it, GTFO even harder. The other reason why I'm not absolutely going to extend any kind of mercy for this. And Kane, you made this point on break. What'd you say? Tell the folks what you said. Well, no, not that, but how? By Dems the rules.
0: Oh, yeah. No, it's their rules. They're the one. Remember when Elon Musk was just throwing his heart out to the crowd? The left made that a Nazi salute, and they still to this day make that a Nazi salute.
23: Yeah.
0: This is their rules.
23: He grabbed his hand to his chest like he was, and he acted like he was grabbing his heart, like out of his chest, and then he threw it. And when he extended his arm to throw it, for that split second, they got that image, and that's what they did. Or, and Kane made the point when Joe Biden was looking at his watch, when you had dead soldiers in caskets from Afghanistan being hauled off. Yeah. Yeah. No, those are the rules, guys. You established the rules. And if you don't like it, that's too bad. You're going to choke on it. We're going to shove it down your throat and forcibly close your jaws. And you're going to deal with it. And if you don't like it, we really don't care. We really don't care. Just the absolute audacity. Now, it gets worse. I know. Can you believe it gets worse? Because Zoran Mamdani, so eager to make this whole day about him. I mean, do you remember? He was the real victim that morning. He talked about how when he was in school, and this was after 9/11, when he was in school, he was talking about how a teacher pulled him and another Muslim student out of class and said, "You guys might get bullied. You guys might get bullied." And he made it all about him. He's always made it all about him. And remember when he was running for office and people were bringing up 9/11 and he was accusing everyone of being Islamophobic. It's not Islamophobia when there's statistical evidence, right? Like, I'm not going to say that every Muslim is a terrorist, but probably 99% of terrorists are. I'm just saying, statistics. If you don't like it, then change it. I'm not modifying my facts to fit your lie or your delicate, impotent, weak feelings. Not going to happen. Yeah, this is flashback. Watch this.
1: There would be these moments where I would be reminded by someone whose intent was to tell me that you do not belong. And one of those first moments was on 9/11, when, before I knew what had happened, my teacher had pulled me and a Muslim classmate of mine out of the class and told us that something has happened and you may be bullied. And I want you to tell me if that happens. And frankly, I was lucky because most Muslim students in the city were not given that kind of care from their teachers. And yet in that moment, I realized that I was not simply another classmate in a middle school. I was distinct. And there was a marker of that distinction on me.
23: He also cried. Remember after 9/11, he was like, oh, my auntie couldn't wear a hijab. But he had to actually walk back this back. But watch this. You remember this flashback? Watch.
2: I want to speak to the memory of my aunt. Who stopped taking the subway after September 11th because she did not feel safe in her hijab.
23: The thing is he lied about it because his aunt, Dr. Masumo Mamdani, lived in Tanzania and never wore a hijab. Never wore a hijab. That's his only direct aunt. So then they tried to modify it. He tried to go, oh, I meant my cousin. And then he's like, oh, no, my cousin, yeah, that conveniently passed away. And then he tried to go, well, you know, we always call everyone auntie. Well, that's a crock of garbage. Don't sit here and act like you're the only person that has a trademark on having a big family or coming from a big family. No, you don't call every damn person auntie, but every person is a cousin. If they're not your aunt or uncle, they're a cousin. Sitting here. No, you just lied. You tequila'd everybody. And you got caught. Huh. Of course you did. And by the way, he's changed that damn story so many times. So after they came out, like, dude, your only direct biological aunt literally never wears a hijab. And he's like, oh, I meant my cousin. But they could never actually prove that either. And they kind of walked around that. So he lied. He made it up because he's a liar. He's a terrorist simp and he's a liar. It shouldn't be surprising to anybody. I literally have nothing nice to say. I don't have a single, I don't think that this guy has one redeeming quality. So they're laughing and yucking it up. Now it's a main story right now. So we're going to see, this is what you're going to see today. What you want to bet? Because they're yucking it up and there's a lot of bad press. Now what happens, ladies and gentlemen? Whenever Democrats do something stupid and get themselves bad press, what happens? They're the victim. Oh, you victim is so mean to me. They're the victim. Every single time, they're the victim. And they're going to do it again. You're Islamophobic because you're criticizing me. That's what Zohran Mamdani is going to say. How about you're America-phobic because your ideology tries killing all Westerners? How about that? I'm so damn tired of hearing about Islamophobia. Shut up. What about America-phobia? What about Westernophobia? For crying out loud, you've had the same damn ideology for thousands of years carrying out this goofy-ass jihad against everyone that doesn't think like them. And yet, we're supposed to be worried about Islamophobia? Get bent. No. No. What? They are the ones that have Americanophobia, Westernophobia. We can put that, we can make up words too. Look at that. I mean, we're not the ones that have been carrying out systemic genocides of different people for thousands of years. We didn't actually even start the slave trade. That was African nations conquering each other and then you had Islamists coming in and taking advantage of it. Look at that. And now colonizing the United States after colonizing Europe. Colonizing the UK, following girls in Scotland. Never forget? No, people forgot. People not only forgot, but then they decided to commit suicidal empathy. And sadly, one of the people who contributed to that was the guy who stood on top of the rubble and said, pretty soon, all the world will hear us. I'll talk about that here coming up. As we move, our partners that help bring you the program. It's the folks over at Webroot. Look, you could sit here and just get online and live your digital life and think that nothing bad's ever going to happen, and I love that journey for you, but don't expect to be safe. Because you've got cyber criminals out there that have come up with some wondrous ways to exploit everything that you do. Now, you got to think, you're online so much now. 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
3: From the News Radio 101 Weather Center, Monday will be mostly sunny with a high near 82. East-southeast wind 9 to 13 miles per hour, gusting to 21. Monday night will be mostly clear with a low around 69. Southeast wind around 14 miles per hour, gusting to 21. Tuesday, a chance of showers between 1 p.m. and 4 p.m., then showers and thunderstorms after 4 p.m. sunny and hot with a high near 97. Heat index values as high as 103. South wind 10 to 14 miles per hour becoming west-southwest, gusting to 21.
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0: And now, all of the news you would probably miss. It's time for Dana's Quick Five.
1: All right, so first up, I didn't get to this last one, by the way, for the, sorry, Juan, it's the cream cheese thing, because I like cream cheese. Cream cheese is not being Okay, how is there a fatal infection with cream cheese? So if it is, it's the made fresh, looking at my notes, made fresh salads and North Side, it's not what I eat, branded spreads. They were taken after the shelves because, off the shelves, because testing detected traces of Listeria. Ugh. So that's a New York company. They pulled all of their ready-to-eat cream cheese stuff off the shelves. But apparently there's like 25 things, flavors, that because they had strawberry, scallions cream cheese, so just, you know, check your cheese is all I'm saying. All like, be careful. Stuff, yeah. Like, I mean, it's just like nothing's safe anymore. Even precious cream cheese. I just have no words. So, chaplain who used a sermon to tell students they did not have to believe in the alphabet stuff finally reached a legal agreement with the school that dismissed him. But of course it's Britain. It's not the United States where he has the ability to do this, right? Where he has the ability to speak. No. So this this chaplain, he, in his sermon, he was telling students, look, you don't have to believe all the alphabet stuff that's being shoved on your throat. Reverend Bernard Randall was sacked by Trent College in Long Eaton, Derbyshire, 2 months after the sermon. So this has been going on, by the way, since 2019, but the very, very long litigation in Britain has taken this long. I mean, they literally had an employment tribunal that got involved and all that, because the school was, this entity that he was dealing with was trying to push this alphabet theology, and he was just not dealing with it. So good for him. Children have developed a toasted skin syndrome for overuse of electronics. Okay, I find this to be a little, I don't believe it. No, because they said that people are breaking out in a rash from long-term exposure to heat. Now, it's not that I don't believe that you can get a rash from the heat, but what devices are they using that would put off that much heat? Because, like, the photos on that they're showing in the article are not, like, where I would think that your device would be. You know what I'm saying? Like, Kane, no. What are you saying? What are you typing? Tell the class.
2: I recommend keep your laptops off your lap and keep your phone from your face. And try not to hold on to it.
1: I don't like putting my phone in my face.
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1: Welcome back to the program. Dana Lash here with you on this tough week in American history. And it is. It is a tough week for America because we had the recognition of Charlie Kirk's murder yesterday, and today the murder of thousands, 9/11 back in 2001. And I think it's important. I think it's so incredibly important. I wish we talked about it more than just one day every year. It is so incredibly important, and I think especially so for the younger generations. I shared a picture with my family. I'm one of those insane people that every single one of my photos on my phone are all tagged and organized into folders. Is anybody else like that? Like, I have the craziest, I have like moods, folder moods. Like, I don't even know how to describe it. But there's one photo that I sent my family, and it's my kids when we were in D.C. in front of this 9/11 wreckage in the Smithsonian. And they did not understand. I mean, they were very somber, and they understood the weight of the moment, but they did not have that weight like their dad and I had watching them look at it, because one of them wasn't even here when it happened, and then the oldest one was just a baby in a bouncy seat when we were sitting in the living room, and my husband was at work, and he was 3 months old, and we were watching everything unfold on television. And to see him stand in front of the wreckage those years later was really a gut punch. Right? And I had silently thought, well, I thought, obviously silently thought, I thought to myself, well, I was taking in, you know, before me, and that's the photo, by the way. If you get the newsletter on Substack, Chapter and Verse, that's the photo I have linked in today's piece that I'm talking about. And I thought, how are we doing? Like, not, how are we doing generally when I was standing there in that moment, I thought, how are we doing? Like, how are we doing, not just as a nation, but, you know, how are we doing raising kids in this environment? It's just very, it's a very introspective time, but I think it's incredibly important to discuss it in depth every month. There was one piece, and I share this as often as I can, because there were a lot of things that were written after 9/11, and everyone was sharing their experiences, which I think is important to share. And of all of the things that have been written, including mine, there's one that I think really stands so high above all of the others. And a lot of people, I think, and I'm pulling this up, so bear with me. When we think, you know, to everything that we do politically, you know, some of us are kind of in the fire, and then you lose friends, and especially when those friends are assassinated, or, you know, when the stress of what they're doing gets to them. And you really have a hard time getting back to normalcy. It's like, you know, to a more extreme version, way more extreme version, combat veterans returning. And they are going back to civilian life. And there was this scene, because you know I was going to do this. You know I was going to take it back to Lord of the Rings. I had a smile. There's this scene in Lord of the Rings, and it's actually in the first one, The Fellowship. And there was a conversation between Frodo, and at the time, they were still calling him Strider. And he was asked, well, how is it that you can go back, you've seen all of this evil in the world. You've seen all the evil in the world. How is it that you can watch these people, these hobbits or anybody else, argue over stupid stuff? Now, I'm kind of butchering it a little bit, but Frodo asked him, you know, aren't you frustrated with these hobbits? Because they're so obsessed with these other concerns. You know, this is my friend Dan McLaughlin. This is a great thing. He also took it back to Lord of the Rings. I have this linked on Substack. He writes, quote, he says, there is a scene that comes to mind, and I'm placing it in Lord of the Rings because that's where I remember it. He's correct. He says, Frodo the Hobbit has lived all of his life in the Shire, where the world of hobbits revolves around hospitality and particular etiquette and family snobbery and all of the silliest little things. Silly, at least, in comparison to the great and dangerous adventure he finds himself embarked on. Aragorn, one of the men, has been patrolling the area around the Shire for years, warding off invading creatures of all varieties of evil. Frodo asks Aragorn, eventually, whether he isn't frustrated with and contemptuous of hobbits and the small, simple concerns that dominate their existence when such dangers are all at hand. Aragorn responds that, to the contrary, it is the simpleness and even the pettiness of the hobbits that makes the task worthwhile, because it's proof that he has done his job, kept them so safe and insulated from the horrors all around them that they see no irony, no embarrassment in concerning themselves with such trivial things in such a hazardous world. McLaughlin adds, "It often struck me that you could ask no better description of the role in law enforcement and military, keeping us so safe that we may while our days on the ups and downs of made-up games." And because he's a baseball writer, he began as a sports writer, and he was talking earlier in his piece how he couldn't write about baseball for a long time after, because he lived in Manhattan and he was almost there. His train was delayed. And he eventually went back to baseball, and he added this. He goes, "And that's why baseball still matters. There must be time for mourning, so much mourning, and time as well to feel secure that 55,000 people can gather together again safely in one place." And that's true. That's true. But I love that, because, you know, Frodo ended up going to the Undying Lands because he just, the ring wears on you. And Samwise Gamgee even went to the Undying Lands. Gimli was the first and only dwarf allowed to stay in the Undying Lands. And at one point, and I know you remember, at the very end of The Return of the King, at the very end of The Hobbit, actually, of The Ring, of The Fellowship of the Ring, Tolkien had included, and this was portrayed beautifully in the film, Frodo had told Samwise, he's like, "The Shire's been saved, but not for me." And I always thought it interesting that, but the difference between Frodo and Aragorn, this would have corrupted any other man to have to carry the ring. And Aragorn knew that. He knew he did not have the strength, which is why it took everything he had to just put his hands and back away. Remember in the forest when they had to part ways? He had to, for his own self-discipline and to keep Frodo safe. He was still fulfilling his end of the agreement. But Frodo was able to carry that ring for all that time. And it did crack him. But the discipline, though, and I loved what he said, that everything was so trivial, and that's how he knew that he was doing a good job, because you had trivialness. Now, some might say bread and circus, but I don't think so. There's a difference. But I always thought that that was a great piece. If you'd like to read the full piece, I have it linked. It's the last thing that we have up at Chapter and Verse on Substack today. But I always thought that that was very powerful, a very powerful piece. And it's a good point to remember going forward. Now, a few other things. This, because we were talking about people yucking it up, and then we were talking about Mamdani not listening. And we're going to have a difficult conversation now about how it changed and who changed it. So the other day, you had George Bush, who was talking with Condoleezza Rice, and he was reflecting on 9/11. And I told you that we had, I think everyone was incredibly comforted as a nation by the way Bush handled not just the day of 9/11, but in the immediate weeks after. And I don't think anybody would argue that. I think you're going to find a lot of bipartisan agreement on that. But things changed after. And then we had the Patriot Act, and which really kind of created the modern day, as we know it, surveillance state. And a lot of other things happened. And then you had this. This is cut four.
2: I want you to talk about a couple of those events. You talked about going to the Islamic Center and trying to make sure that our Muslim American citizens knew that we didn't blame them for what had happened.
3: I also made it clear that Islam was a religion of peace, not a religion of war, and that these people subverted their religion.
1: Well, that's simply not true, and we know that now. Why does an ideology have to be comforted? Why do we have to bend over backwards, assuring the ideology that created the evil that took out thousands of Americans on 9/11? Why do they have to be comforted? Why immediately is that the first thought? I think that's the source of a lot of resentment for people. I know it is for me. Why? You're not owed it. And if you were really as selfless as you pretend, you would say, no. First up, something horrible was done to you, to this nation, to Western ideology. Our first and foremost thoughts are with you. You're being attacked. And by the way, you know that if you say, I'm sorry that this has happened to you, that doesn't mean that you're taking ownership of it. It means you're empathizing. But our society wouldn't even allow that. Wouldn't even allow that. As Zohreh Mandani constantly reminds us when he's like, well, I'm not, you know, I didn't just shut up. You can't even be prevailed upon to offer any words of comfort all these years. You still believe that you're owed some kind of comeuppance at the expense of the people your ideology murdered? That is why a lot of people are resentful, and they have every right to be. It's justified and righteously so. This idea, well, I made clear that that was your first problem. And the aftermath of 9/11, that's the first lie you told. And you know what? It still isn't. I've seen evidence of that firsthand very clearly. It still isn't, whether it's Sunni or Shia. Oh, yeah. Coming up, I want to play this video for you of one of the pool cleaners. I didn't even think about this. A 9/11 pool cleaner. You know, they go and it looks like a terrifying working environment. We have that coming up and more. Florida Man's on the way as we move. Partners that bring you the program Alliance Defending Freedom. They've been in courtrooms across the country, including the Supreme Court, state houses across the country, fighting to protect our rights. Half the time, people don't even know that they're doing it. Not until a decision has been announced, like the amazing landmark free speech victory they won in front of the Supreme Court on behalf of a Christian counselor. Or maybe you've heard about Jack Phillips, the baker in Colorado, who for 10 years... the left targeted him to try to bankrupt him and ruin his life because he's a devout Christian baker, and Alliance Defending Freedom stepped in the gap to shield him. Same thing with Baronel Stutzman, a florist that I spoke to, who's up in Oregon, or a t-shirt shop owner in Kentucky. I could go on. A bed and breakfast owner in Hawaii. Or protecting women's sports, whether it's the state house or whether it's the Congressional House, or whether it's in front of Supreme Court, Alliance Defending Freedom is there fighting the biggest cultural and legal battles that are happening right now. And they rely on the generosity of people like you to continue fighting these battles. 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
6: The midterms are almost here, and Republicans could be in deep trouble. Polls show Democrats leading in key races. Tonight, Rob Finnerty on Newsmax reveals the growing threat from the DSA and the radical left. 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Americans are angry, and the progressive left wants total control of Congress. Tallarico, El Sayed, AOC, Bernie Sanders. Finnerty reveals President Trump's secret plan to fight back and what you can do to help him. 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
9: Good evening and happy Sunday, Central Illinois. Here's your WAND forecast. We're heading into this evening with mostly cloudy skies for most of us, but a few isolated showers for some, and temperatures dipping into the upper 50s, all behind our cold front. This will also continue into tomorrow, both a few isolated showers into our Monday, along with the cooler temperatures, with highs tomorrow only in those low 80s. We're expecting a warm-up heading into our Tuesday. I'm meteorologist Olivia Colon.
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1: It's his life mission to make bad decisions. It's time for Florida Man.
2: So I have a lot of stuff here, and I'm going to try to blaze through this because some of it's real good. Real good. R-I-L-L good. That's how you know it's good, when it's real good. So we're going to start with this guy who's, I don't know why this is happening. Why is this? God love Florida Man. He was arrested wearing a G-string and sneakers. That's it. In a Florida Target, a Florida Target parking lot. Seminole County, Florida man was arrested because he was wearing a G-string and just sneakers in a Target parking lot. The deputy responded to a Sunday night call about a man outside of a car having a date with himself. I don't know how else to put that. Deputy said his name's 41-year-old Nicholas Leidick. He told the deputy that he had ended up getting wet in his car and he had to get out and somehow change his clothes. And I don't know. And the deputy found a grody backpack full of women's underwear and some, how do I say this? Solo date toys.
3: There you go.
2: I cannot believe I just did that. Go me. And he was taken into custody and charged with indecent exposure. He also has another conviction from another Florida county, also from last year, for the same thing. Just gonna say, I feel like he's a weirdo. Just, I feel like that's pretty safe. Let's see. I want to get to this one. I know I have other ones on the list, but can we also talk about this guy? He called himself a life coach, and he wasn't. He's a violent South Florida sex trafficker who went by the street name Catchy. C-A-C-H-I. Is that correct? I'm assuming. I don't know. We don't know. And he called himself a life coach. Like, that's how he would say what his job is. His real name is Russell Dominique Brown. He is facing a basket full of felony charges in Miami-Dade. This is what he said. This is literally what he told police. I'm not kidding you. Hands to this guy. Quote, I don't consider myself a pimp. I'm a life coach. If you're just joining us, Florida man has redefined the word pimp, and now the acceptable politically correct term is life coach. Okay.
4: It's all about perspective.
2: It's not pimping. It's life coaching. Big life coaching. Spending G's. Okay. So he ended up getting arrested because apparently he's beating the heck out of all his ladies, just beating them up and down the street. And he was also, and he also told police that these are my bees. Not like the bug. And he assured police that he was also a big deal in Miami. And they said, yes, that's why we're arresting you. But anyway, they said that the women who were victimized had a $1,000 daily quota. They were beaten. They were constantly threatened with violence. He would threaten to kill them. They were afraid to leave because he would find them and stalk them. So, yeah, he basically is a sex trafficker and a violent, abusive one at that. I don't really think that qualifies as a life coach. So, good try, but no play. We've got our third hour coming up. Don't go anywhere.
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2: That bypasses the Strait of Hormuz. If you're gassing up, you'll likely see higher prices since the last fill-up. AAA listing the national average at $4.31 for regular, $6.20 for diesel. President Trump is blaming Ukraine for the high prices, saying it should stop attacking Russian oil fields. As for the price of gas from his own war,
3: Iran will end right after the midterms. Gasoline's going to drop like a rock.
2: President Trump says government guardrails on AI are okay only if they don't give China an advantage. Anthropic CEO posting a letter today saying AI is moving too fast. About paying all adults in the country $5,000 if control of Congress goes his way, the president says today we can afford it because, quote, we're taking in so much money. This is ABC News. Storm drains were no match for what Mother Nature gave the Northeast today. Neighborhoods swamped, roads and trains flooded out. Responders heading out to save people all over. A woman who fell out of her wheelchair ended up floating down the street. One of 20 rescues in Paterson, New Jersey alone.
4: Heavy rain flooding areas up and down the I-95 corridor from Delaware to Massachusetts, bringing more than 4 inches of rain to some areas in a matter of hours. Cars submerged. First responders on scene. In Connecticut, at least 13 people rescued, according to authorities, after floodwaters were raging in the town of Westport. 6 to 7 inches of rain falling there, ending up with these roads turning into rivers.
2: ABC's Perry Russum, some neighborhoods were unrecognizable. Now a third measles death in Pennsylvania, a 40-year-old woman from Jefferson County. She, like the other two who died who were infants, were all not vaccinated. I'm Wayne Cabot. ABC News.
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0: 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Robert is in Philadelphia. Hey, Robert, how are you?
1: Hey, good morning, Dave.
0: What's up?
1: So, I'm calling to get a little advice and your opinion on a financial, I would categorize as a disaster that I'm going through currently.
0: Okay.
1: So, I'm 34 years old, and I am married to my wife. We got married back in 2018, and it kind of goes back to the relationship with her family. So, I met her parents back in 2010. They lived a very lavish lifestyle. And again, I never passed judgment, but, you know, I was like, well, you know, my father-in-law does very well for himself. He was in the real estate business and had a large portfolio of commercial real estate. Fast forward to 2 years ago, I discovered that my father-in-law, back in 2015 or 2016, basically got himself in a giant mess with the IRS. He owes currently several hundred thousand dollars in taxes. And what he did was he put my wife, his daughter, and her two sisters, basically transferred all of the assets into their name. And my wife, she did sign documents. It wasn't that her signature was forged or anything. But she kind of preemptively just, you know, said, hey, you know, it's my father, you know, and he asked me to sign some documents.
0: So he was offloading assets into his kid's name to keep the IRS from taking the assets fraudulently.
1: Yeah.
0: Okay.
1: Correct.
0: This is fraud. Okay.
1: So, basically,
0: how old was your wife at the time?
1: She was, so this was 2021, so she was probably...
0: No, you said 16 and 15 is when it happened.
1: So that's when he...
0: She signed the documents after you were married?
1: Yes.
0: Oh.
1: So, and I'll get to what I've discussed with attorneys, but fast forward, he had taken out a $10 million loan out under these girls' names, which they personally guaranteed. And the buildings that were in the LLC that he started, they have been taken. They are up for sheriff sale. Now, I have talked to multiple attorneys. We filed tax to separate. Our house is in my name. I am financially, and I know we're married, but I am financially fine. I have a lot of investments. I have a lot of retirement savings. I do have another piece of real estate that is all in my name only, no mortgage. And multiple attorneys have told me, you have nothing to be worried about.
0: I agree.
1: We feel that your wife should just file Chapter 7.
0: Mm-hmm.
1: And I guess this isn't more so a financial question, even though it is, but I kind of just wanted your input. How do I navigate this? I have this, me and my wife are, we're okay.
0: So here's the thing.
2: Because she felt deceived by her father, basically.
1: Yeah, absolutely.
0: Yeah. Well,
2: she went in naively. And
0: to sign whatever he just said to sign.
2: Right.
0: He is arrogant enough. He thought this was all going to work out. He probably did not set out to harm his children, but he's just an idiot. Yeah. Okay.
1: Correct.
0: All right. Now, gosh. Okay. So the properties have all been foreclosed on. There's $10 million in loans. The properties have not yet sold after foreclosure,
1: no.
0: Correct? Okay. All right. So the way the process will go down is the properties will be sold. Do you have any idea what this portfolio of properties might be worth?
1: Approximately $7 million.
0: Okay. All right. So let's pretend that they brought that, and then that would leave $3 million unpaid.
1: Correct.
0: Okay. And I'm guessing that the other siblings don't have any money and are Chapter 7 bankruptcy as well.
1: That is correct.
0: Okay. All right. And so let's just switch shoes a minute and put on the banker's shoes.
1: Mm-hmm.
0: Okay, if I'm the banker sitting there, once I get into this, I can tell what happened.
1: Okay.
0: That the dad is a shyster, and he dumped his kids on the railroad track, and here comes the train. Okay?
1: Okay.
0: If I'm the banker, I'm looking at that, and sure. I know that that actually happened.
2: But do you care?
0: And I don't care. If your wife had $3 million, I might not care, but your wife has nothing. And so I probably 98% chance if I'm the banker, I'm looking at this, I'm going, whatever I'm going to get out of this deal, I'm going to get out of these properties because these three kids are all filing BK.
1: Okay.
0: And okay. What that means is if that guy really believes that, or that gal, the banker, then you might, for X number of dollars, buy out her position, release her. Okay? And so what I would do is this. I would wait right now. Let's let the whole thing go down and don't bother. I wouldn't file. Filing today is premature. They may never come after her just because they know she's not a rich target.
1: Gotcha.
0: And if they did, you might offer them something absurd, $20,000, and they might go away. Just something symbolic, you know. That's all it is. Because if they don't take that $20,000, they're going to get zero. Because your wife has no assets; all the assets are in your name. You're protected. Does she have any assets in her name?
1: No. The bankruptcy attorney we sat down asked for assets and liability, and my wife is worth $29,000.
0: Okay, there it is. Oh, oddly enough.
1: Yeah.
0: Yeah. Okay. So, and in Philadelphia, I don't know what, in Pennsylvania, I don't know what your personal exemption is, but she probably gets to keep most of that, if not all of that, in the personal exemptions and the bankruptcy. So I'm not going to wait 10 years for this to unfold, but right now I'm not going to let how pissed off I am about this and the emotions of this cause me to act prematurely. I'm just going to let it roll out, let the properties be sold. When they call, go, hey guys, we got this short conversation. We have already teed up the bankruptcy attorney. This kid's got nothing. She got screwed over by her dad, and you get nothing, or I'll give you $20,000 to keep her from having to file bankruptcy. Which one you want to do?
2: Man, I want to know what the dad's saying right now. Tough. Woo. So sorry, Robert. That's
3: Thanksgiving's going to be weird.
2: If there is a Thanksgiving.
3: Yeah. Well, nothing to be thankful for.

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2: From the News Radio 101 Weather Center, Monday, mostly sunny, high near 82. East, southeast wind 9 to 13 miles per hour, gusts up to 21. Monday night, mostly clear, low around 69. Southeast wind around 14 miles per hour, gusts up to 21. Tuesday, chance of showers between 1 p.m. and 4 p.m., then showers and thunderstorms after 4 p.m. sunny and hot, high near 97, heat index up to 103. South wind 10 to 14 miles per hour, becoming west-southwest, gusts up to 21, chance of precipitation 50%. Tuesday night, chance of showers and thunderstorms, mostly cloudy, low around 69. South wind around 6 miles per hour, becoming north-northeast after midnight. Chance of precipitation, 50%. For the latest news, weather, and community info, visit DecaturRadio.com.
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5: 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Detectives are investigating a series of burglaries at All Town Bus Service located at 1610 North Brant Court. Beginning around August 15th, approximately 30 buses were reportedly burglarized. Security video shows approximately four juveniles entering the property during the late overnight hours by climbing the fence and gate. The suspects were then seen prying open the doors of the buses. Several personal items were stolen, including a wallet, a violin, and other small belongings. Damage was also reported to the dashboard of one bus. Anyone with information is encouraged to contact the Decatur Police Department Criminal Investigations Division at 217-424-2734 or submit a tip anonymously through Crime Stoppers at 217-423-TIPS. 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
8: I said, so do you think that some of your listeners think you're mean? And I said, absolutely. All you got to do is read the comments, and you know that. And he goes,
1: you can be grumpy sometimes.
8: And well, that's different than me. But yeah, but I said, well, he said, well, why would people keep listening and keep calling you if they think you're mean? And I said, well, to start with, there are shows that are much meaner than we are, much more over the top, and they basically use their callers to create drama.
1: Sure.
8: And they get great ratings. So
1: sure.
8: Those kinds of that process works, which is not our process. Our process is to help people, and it's telling you the truth. He said, well, when I listen to your show, I feel like I've got a to-do list of things that aren't done, and I don't get any credit for the things that are done. And I said, yeah. Yeah, I mean.
1: What did you say?
8: When I go home, Sharon Ramsey's got one of those.
1: Good.
8: I got a to-do list of things to do, and I don't get any credit for the ones that are already done.
1: Celebrate our listeners more.
8: Yeah, he was like, we are taking you from where you are to where you want to go.
1: Yeah.
8: And we love you, and we're going to tell you the truth to get you from where you are to where you want to go, just like this Every Dollar ad just said, right?
1: Yes, 100%.
8: And so,
1: but also,
8: you've been is just part of the story.
1: Yes, but if you've completed baby step one, incredible, you guys. If you've done step two,
8: you did great. That's, we tell people often, way to go. You did a great job.
1: Yes.
8: And
1: celebrate.
8: Time to go on to the next thing. Yeah.
1: There's always a next step.
8: Yeah.
1: Where it feels like it's like a never-ending process is what
8: I just finished the laundry, and there'll be another load tomorrow.
1: I got to keep another load tomorrow.
8: I'm sorry. Welcome to grown-up life. Yeah. Jonathan is with us. Jonathan is in Sarasota, Florida. Hi, Jonathan. How are you?
9: Doing okay, Dave. How are you?
8: Better than I deserve. What's up?
9: So my question is, should I use my gambling winnings to help pay off my house, or do I let it ride because I'm doing pretty well with it?
1: You're about to get grumpy, Dave. Jonathan.
8: Is this like a joke? I mean, did you call up?
1: Hold on, I want to hear, John. Hold on, I want to hear. What is this? What did you gamble? What do you have? Give us. I'm just curious. Give me the details. Not that it's going to change my answer.
9: I am a long time listener, and I'm being a little bit silly here.
8: Oh, good. I hope so. Good. I feel better already about you.
1: I do want to hear the numbers.
9: My crypto and my single stocks. I call that my beer and gambling money.
1: That's your
9: gamble.
1: Because okay.
9: I know that's. Yeah, I don't beer. I don't gamble.
8: You are a long time listener. I know. Like it. Okay.
9: I know.
8: So, how much beer and gambling money do you have, Jonathan?
9: So about $25K, okay. Built from essentially pennies.
8: Mm-hmm.
9: I think I am overfunded in my emergency fund, or mm-hmm. I may be. So, mm-hmm. my question is. Do I convert this crypto and single stocks to my emergency fund and then essentially drain the $100K that I have in my high yield savings because I owe $100K on my house?
8: Would that leave you with no emergency fund?
9: No, it would leave me with about $25K from the crypto and single stocks if I got rid of them.
8: Oh, I see. Okay. So that would mean, okay. Well, if your house was paid off, would you borrow on it to put money in your high-yield savings and into crypto?
9: Of course not.
8: Same thing, isn't it?
9: Right. Yeah, if I pay the house off, we could live on about $2K a month, so I think the $25K would be sufficient.
1: Yeah.
8: Did you get my analysis there? Did you understand what I'm saying?
1: That's why he laughed. He said, well, of course not. So
9: 1,000,000%. Yeah.
1: Okay. Yeah.
9: Right. Yes.
1: So here's,
8: you kind of already knew I was going to say that because you listen.
9: So there's a couple of what I think are big asterisks here. One is bigger than the other. One is I'm in a 1970s home for mica countertops, and 70s things everywhere. They're cosmetic, so I can deal with it. However, the other wrinkle in this, and this is why I'm hesitant to pay the house off, is we have some upcoming medical stuff that we we know is there's a 95% chance it's going to happen. My wife, unfortunately, without getting too personal, has a disease that requires surgery every 1 to 3 years. Mm. We've been together for 20 years, so we've been through 10 of them together.
8: And you have health insurance.
9: We do have health insurance.
8: So your out-of-pocket for the surgery is going to be how much? Because the insurance is going to cover most of it.
9: So that's the tough part. We've gone through local doctors before, and let's just say last time the surgery did not go well, and there's a specialty center that's kind of far from us that does not take insurance, but they are, we've done our research, they're the best of the best. It's where she should be.
8: And how much is that?
9: They're charging us $1,200 to have a conversation, so I don't yet know, because there's
8: okay. What if it's $500,000?
9: That's a great question.
8: Yeah, I'm not having any conversations till you give me a price range. No paid conversations.
9: Fair enough.
8: So I'll pay the $1,200 and let's call the procedure $20,000, and you want to do it outside of insurance because of quality issues. Okay, that's fine. What's your household income?
9: Just over $200.
8: Okay.
1: When will the surgery happen,
9: Jonathan?
1: That's
9: not take home. That's
8: okay. That's gross. I got it. When will the surgery take place? Rachel said.
9: It's not scheduled yet because the initial consult is this week, okay. But assuming within the next 6 months, let's say.
1: Okay. Here's what I would do. I would, because your house is not paid off and because having cash in the season is probably going to be really a priority for you guys because of the health stuff, I would get out of crypto, single stock. I would condense down. I would have my high yield savings. Anything over... and you'll know after the consult kind of the range of what this is going to cost you guys. Let's say it's $70,000. I don't know. You know what I mean? I may just take a beat and get through the health stuff. I mean, John, I would want all of that taken care of and have that peace knowing like, hey, we have the money to make the moves we need to make with our health. And to me, like that's priceless.
8: Agreed.
1: But with the caveat that once all of this is settled up, and if she doesn't need the surgery for another 3 years after this one, we're paying the house off, and then we're gonna save again. So when it comes back up in 3 years, we're good. Like the cushion for me is knowing health wise we're fine.
8: Yeah, yeah.
1: And but we still have a target date. We're still not gonna take our eye off the ball because we're gonna stay motivated, knowing what we're gonna do after this.
8: Yeah.
1: But that's what I would do.
8: Completely agree. So recap. Cash out the crypto and the stock today. Put it in your high-yield savings. Go do the consult. Set aside the emergency fund plus the budget for the surgery. Throw the rest of it at the mortgage. And by Christmas, the surgery's in your rearview mirror, and you know how much you've got left to throw at the mortgage even more. And you can do this very, very quickly. Both things will occur. The emotions of the surgery and taking care of your wife are raising this up and making it like it's a blocker to this. It's really not. It's just a step. It's just one more step in the process is all, from the math part.

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1: Today's question comes from Paul in London. Hope you're doing better than you deserve. I'm a longtime listener from across the pond. I'm on baby step two and have $25,000 in car debt at a 7.5% interest rate. Now that my credit cards are paid off, I have the option to withdraw cash from them at 0% for 18 months with a 3.5% cash fee. Would you recommend doing this to save on the interest if I'm confident I can pay it off within the time frame? Now, he's not talking about using the credit card debt to pay off the car. He's just talking about using cash from the credit card with 0% interest, right?
0: Yeah, so zero versus 7.5 on $25,000.
1: Yes, but to pay off the car with it?
0: Yeah.
1: Yeah. I mean, no, Paul. I mean, the reason you're in debt and the reason and how you're going to get out, it's you. It's not moving from debt to debt, still continuing to kind of play the game, even at 0% interest. The math isn't the issue at this point. And $25,000, I mean, hopefully you can pay that off depending on what you're making in 12 months, right? $2,000 a month, and that gets you out of debt. And the 7.5% interest rate at that point really doesn't matter. So less than, I mean, it's about 1,300 bucks, you might save
0: $1,000.
1: $1,300, yeah.
0: Maybe 1500, something like that, because you're not going to have the 25,000 borrowed for an entire year. You'll have about 10,000 borrowed average over the course of the 12 months if you're paying it off in 12 months. You said you can do it for 18 if you want to, but I didn't think you were going to do that. Let's call it a year. So the discussion is, do I save $1,000 by doing this hack and borrowing money on my credit card? And I'm with Rachel. No, you don't, because you don't have a $1,000 problem. You have a $25,000 problem. And you don't solve a $25,000 problem with $1,000. So the thing is, you feel like when you do this that you did something. And the Bible says, out of the abundance of the heart, the mouth speaks. In other words, what's really inside, you end up saying it without meaning to. And you'll say something like, I paid off my car. No, you didn't. You moved your car debt onto credit cards. You did not pay it off. But you'll say that.
1: Yeah.
0: And you didn't.
1: And it feels like it, in a sense, because you're not making that car payment. Yeah.
0: That'll slow you down. Yeah. So you need to just be pissed off at $25,000 worth. And how fast can I knock that out? It's called $2,100 a month for 12 months, and you are done, my friend. And that's what we're aiming at here. So let's just do that, and it's going to cost you $1,000 more than your idea, but you can't hack your way out of debt. You pay your way out of debt.
1: Yep, and that's the same. I mean, people, we see this all the time with either debt consolidation companies, people taking out HELOCs to pay this. I mean, just the moving the debt around
0: makes you feel like you did something,
1: and
0: you didn't.
1: That's right. So that goes with for all those options. And so the painful answer is you just pay it off with money you earn. And the debt goes away.
0: And by the way,
1: slowly but surely,
0: cut up these stupid credit cards today. Don't keep them around. And it gets all this stuff out of your head. Then they're no longer an option. We don't have credit cards in our house. That's what you need to say.
1: And he said, now that my credit cards are paid off, meaning at some point you would have credit card debt.
0: Yeah.
1: So,
0: and now we're going to get rid of them. By the way, the way you got credit card debt was you believed the lie that you could go use it at 0% interest for 90 days.
1: And pay it off, yeah.
0: And then you didn't. Or 30 days, mm-hmm. And then you didn't. And so let's just stay away from these snakes. They bite. They're real snakes. They have venom and stuff. All right, Mark's in West Virginia. Hey, Mark, what's up?
2: Well, everything's going good. Just made a lot of bad choices. Looks like.
0: I know a guy just like that. He does a radio show now.
2: Yeah. I had emailed you, and I had no clue that I would get a call. I just figured I'd get an email. So I got a question, maybe too late. I'm almost 64 years old. I have zero retirement. I'm looking at Social Security in a few years. It'll be about $1,500 a month.
0: Mm. What do you make? What's your income?
2: With my income and my wife's without before taxes, mm-hmm. what you need?
0: Yeah.
2: About $54,000.
0: Okay. All right. You're both working 40 hours?
2: No, she's on Social Security. She don't work, and I'm a pastor, and I reckon I'd be considered bivocational. I still contract work. I'm a machinist by trade, but I've been yeah. pastoring 41 years.
0: Yeah. Okay.
2: So, I've never had a retirement. Everywhere I worked, there was never no retirement offered. So,
0: yeah.
2: I've just lived from hand to mouth, actually.
0: Yeah, you have. Yeah. Okay. And do you have debt
2: my
0: as well?
2: Question,
0: you have debt?
2: Yeah, I have $118,000 left on my mortgage because mm-hmm. I had to refinance
0: mm-hmm.
2: because of medical issues. I didn't have no insurance at the time.
0: Mm-hmm.
2: So that was the only way I could pay that debt was to refinance and just have it in a different place.
0: Mm-hmm. Well, I my magic wand is low on batteries. And so I don't have an easy way to fix this. The only way I know how to fix it is that you guys have to do things you've never done before in your life, and that's work a lot more than you've been working. Not that you're not a hard worker. You are a hard worker. But I want you to take all the overtime. I want her to get a job. I want everybody working. And let's just stack as much cash as we can stack because we need some money.
2: Yeah. She's physically not able. And I'm working best I can, still pastoring, but I've had a stroke and a couple heart attacks, and I got cancer, so it limits me and what I can do. As far as,
0: that's fair.
2: You know what I mean? So
0: yeah.
2: I am, I'm already getting about 30 hours out of the day. So.
0: Yeah, I bet you are. And pushing to do that with all the stuff you've faced, I'm sorry. I do not know how to fix your situation except add money to the equation. And
2: is there anything available? I mean, I know it's too late. I understand too late for anything major. But is there anything I can out there? I've never entered my mind about investing until here just recently, but I've done some checking, of course.
0: Yeah.
2: Is there anything I can do that makes money? Is there a money thing that I've talked to men that's worked on these 401ks and they're all the time pushing money here and there and watching.
0: If you put some money into a good mutual fund, it will grow, and that's what I would suggest. And you can learn about that by getting one of our SmartVestor pros on the line. And just go to RamseySolutions.com and click on SmartVestor Pro, and they've got the heart of a teacher, and they'll talk to you and tell you how to do it. But the only way this machine spits out money is you have to put money into it. And so you're going to be living on less than you make, which means you're going to cut expenses further than you've ever cut them. And anything you or she can do to get any income coming in to throw into this machine.
1: Mm-hmm.
0: It's called a mutual fund, and in your Roth IRA, and let's just see how much we can get in there because, I mean, if you start putting $500 a month away, that's a lot, but that's going to be a whole lot more than you got today.
1: Yeah.
0: And this is not going to end well. $1,500 a month is not going to work.
1: No, because they're probably living off around $4,000. It's probably what they're bringing home after taxes and everything. And so I'm just wondering, Mark, where you guys can look at that and say, hey, what if we radically, put $800 away, even for a short-term,
0: That's $10,000 a year.
1: Emergency fund, though, even just starting out, right? And so small steps, I think, for you guys, Mark, is going to feel like a lot. A little bit more money coming in than what you're used to, tightening up the budget and putting some away in savings, and then, yes, eventually in investing would be a great spot. But it's going to be a lot considering everything that you guys have going on.

0: You know, one of the first things I discovered working in the financial world is how absolutely devastating it is when the breadwinner of a family dies. 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
3: Good evening and happy Sunday, Central Illinois. Here's your WAND forecast. We're heading into this evening with mostly cloudy skies for most of us, but a few isolated showers for some, and temperatures dipping into the upper 50s, all behind our cold front. This will also continue into tomorrow. Both a few isolated showers into our Monday, along with the cooler temperatures, with highs tomorrow only in those low 80s. We're expecting a warm-up heading into our Tuesday. I'm meteorologist Olivia Colon.
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7: 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Never drink and drive. 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Never drink and drive.

0: Thank you for joining us, America. We're glad you're here. Sheridan is in Winston-Salem, North Carolina. Hi, Sheridan. How are you?
1: Hey, Dave and Rachel. Thank you so much for taking your call. I'm doing well. How are you guys doing?
0: Better than I deserve. How can I help?
1: Hey, I was just wondering, should I be saving up for a new family vehicle while I still have my house mortgage?
2: Yeah, you can upgrade a vehicle. What's the current one that you have?
1: Well, I have three vehicles, actually. I have a pickup, and I have a little beater car that I drive to work, and I've also got my wife's Malibu that we drive for good.
0: And we're going to upgrade that.
1: And I want to upgrade the Malibu,
0: yeah.
2: How much would it go for?
1: Eventually. I mean, it doesn't have to be right now, you know. It's probably worth about $4,500, I would say.
2: Okay. How much do you guys make a year?
1: Take home after taxes around $100.
2: Okay.
0: You're fine, yeah.
2: Yeah.
0: What we teach, Sheridan, is the first three baby steps, the $1,000 saved and paying off all your debt except your house and then having an emergency fund, you do with intensity, and you don't do anything during those. You don't go on vacation.
1: Yeah, well,
0: you don't buy anything. You got all that in your rearview mirror. And when you move to baby steps 4, 5, and 6, then you move from intensity to intentional. And intentional includes...
1: Well, I have a buddy that thinks I'm stupid for saving up for a vehicle while I still have my house loan. And I was like, well, I'm going to call you guys and see. I have about $15,000 in a high-yield savings, and I've got another almost $6,000 in another savings account.
2: Is that your emergency fund?
1: Don't have any other. Yeah.
2: Yeah, okay. So, yep, I would leave that alone. And then if you want to, save a couple of thousand and upgrade to a $10,000 car.
1: Well, I have some in my account already. I have about $10,000 in my vehicle fund now.
2: Oh, that's in addition to the $15,000?
1: In addition to, yeah.
0: Yeah, go buy a car.
2: Okay, go get a car.
0: Go buy a car and pay cash.
1: Well, I've got... Yeah, pay cash, absolutely.
2: Well, you got a good friend who's like semi-great about saying you should pay off your mortgage for a car. Usually, most friends are the opposite.
0: Yeah. Of that. You need to get you a car payment. That's what most people's friends.
2: I know.
0: But yeah, this guy's got, you can't ever buy a car again until you get your mortgage. No, that's not what we teach, Sheridan. We teach when you get to this stage, baby steps 4, 5, and 6, that you can do some things like upgrade the car, go on vacation, go out to eat again. And any extra money you get beyond your that stuff and the 15% going into retirement goes on your mortgage. And that's baby steps 4, 5, and 6 run simultaneously.
2: Mm-hmm.
0: So you're doing it right. You're doing it perfect. Wes is in Atlanta. Hi, Wes. How are you?
3: Hey, how you doing?
0: Better than I deserve. What's up?
3: So about 2 years ago, I was able to leave my company that I worked for and start running my own business.
0: Cool.
3: I've got a lawn and landscape business that I've gotten big enough where I can do it myself.
0: Cool.
3: I've got about 10 employees, and I finally got mad about the debt and started paying it off. I paid off about $80,000 in the last year.
0: Good for you.
2: That's great.
3: So the big question I have is I like to always plan in advance. I've got a 401k account that I had with the previous company. I've got about $80,000 in there.
0: Mm-hmm.
3: So my question is, just kind of been letting it sit.
0: Mm-hmm.
3: But I want to start adding, now that I've started getting everything paid off, I want to start adding money to it. Should I leave it where it's at, or should I move it over to like a IRA or some other account that would be better off for me?
2: Yeah, roll it over to a traditional IRA. And... Yeah, so you can get with the SmartVestor Pro and do that if you need to. You can go to RamseySolutions.com and check one of them out in your area. But, yeah, you never want to leave an account with an old employer. So go ahead and just roll it over. And then, yeah, I mean, you're to the point with after paying off the debt to start investing.
0: Yeah, you're not actually going to add to that account.
2: That specific one.
0: But you can sit down with a SmartVestor Pro and set up your retirement planning through your new company or just direct as an individual, whichever one you decide to do. And Rachel's right, you always roll it over, and we always tell you to spread your mutual funds across four types when you do the rollover: growth and income, aggressive growth, and international, all with good long track records, very calm, very, very sedate, kind of boring. And but then you've got control of it. It's not sitting back with some HR firm and other or some HR department. and you hadn't looked at it in 5 years. You don't want to do that. You want to get it with a SmartVestor Pro.
2: But as an employer with 10 employees, I mean, he can set up.
0: He can set up a simple.
2: A SEP, yeah.
0: Yeah, he can set up a simple or a SEP. Probably a simple would be better, a simple IRA, which is a very expensive or inexpensive 401k for a small-time employer. It has almost no administrative fees to run it. A big-time 401k, when you've got a bunch of team members, is expensive to run from the employer's perspective. But this is very inexpensive. Mm-hmm. It's called a simple IRA. So ask them about that for your new account and roll over the old 401k just into, as Rachel said, a traditional IRA. Lindsay's in Boise, Idaho. Hi, Lindsay. How are you?
4: Hello, I'm good. Thank you for taking my call.
0: Sure. What's up?

0: I am just wondering if a HELOC is the best option.
1: I'm sorry. We drill wells in Tennessee, and nobody ever said $23,000.
0: Serious.
1: That's nuts. The last one I drilled was $3,500.
0: Okay.
1: And it was like a year and a half ago.
0: I got a quote from a second company, just brief information over the phone, and he had said 16.5. Now this 23 also includes the 4,000 of repair that they attempted yesterday that did not happen. That was not.
1: What's the repair? A pump?
0: No. So our aquifer has filled with sand, and so they tried to flush it out, and it was unsuccessful.
1: Mm.
0: And so they charged us $4,000 for that.
1: Well, I'll be honest. I've never drilled a well in Idaho, so I don't know what I'm talking about. I've only done it in Tennessee. Okay. But that just sounds way out of whack.
2: Well,
1: so I'm gonna keep learning about this. Do you own the house, I take it?
0: Yes.
1: No city water available?
0: No, none available. So I guess we were looking at, you know, more likely for all of the components, 18,000 or 19,000. That 23 includes the 4,000 where they attempted
2: the repair.
0: To flush the system yesterday. Yeah, the repair that was attempted.
2: How much do you make, Lindsay?
0: I'm currently unemployed, but working on employment. My husband does make $250,000.
1: And why does he not have $23,000 to put into his house?
0: Oh, he is working with me on it. He is, yeah.
1: Why doesn't he write a check and pay for it?
0: Because there's no cash available for that right now.
1: Well, there's $250,000 coming in, so where's it going?
0: Between two households and four children.
1: No, that's not. That's still $23,000 left over. Nope.
0: What, for a monthly? Like, we're not
1: I mean, his monthly income is $20,000 a month.
0: Oh, no. Oh, I'm sorry. That's pre-tax. So.
1: I know. But his monthly income is actually $24,000 a month, pre-tax. And he has absolutely no money saved.
0: Not after the emergency fund that we put towards the home repair last year.
1: Okay, so you're telling me your husband makes $250,000 a year and doesn't have a dime?
0: Sorry, repeat that. 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
1: you're telling me your husband makes $250,000 a year and he doesn't have a dime, and you're separated and you're unemployed. 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I'm going to dig into this further since we're digging a well.
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8: ABC News, I'm Wayne Cabot. Oil is expensive? Well, blame Ukraine, says President Trump, saying Ukraine's attacks on Russian oil facilities are what's making oil and gas

0: So costly.
1: Trump is telling Ukraine's President Zelensky to stop those strikes, which have caused shortages in Russia. Trump not mentioning a Russian drone attack on a train at Ukraine's border with Poland.
0: ABC's Marcus Moore, global oil higher again, 108 now, as fresh attacks by Houthi rebels forced the Saudis to shut down their oil pipeline that bypasses the Strait of Hormuz. Also today, an Iranian oil tanker was hit. Did the U.S. do it? President Trump told a reporter, "I don't want to say." Trump did say that any guardrails that limit artificial intelligence are secondary to defeating China in the AI race. The employee who quit Anthropic last week after warning that AI is slipping out of control, agreeing China needs to be considered. Jacob Coxon on ABC's This Week. This is ABC News. ABC's Andrew Dimbert now, and a Mississippi mom named Taisha Fortune, whose body was discovered hanging from a tree last month in Jackson.
2: The case drawing national attention in a state with a deeply troubled history of lynchings and racial violence. Police say they understand those concerns, but will not speculate about a motive without evidence.
3: This is an ongoing investigation in which we also expect to execute more arrest warrants in this case.
2: Investigators also not saying how Fortune was killed or what led to her body being found hanging from a tree behind a vacant home, saying releasing that evidence could jeopardize the investigation.
0: A cooling tower at Yankee Stadium has been ordered cleaned after a Bronx Legionnaires outbreak rose to 9 people. One person has died. Sloths spend most of their lives upside down in trees unless they're put in zoos like the one in Orlando, where several have died this year, the deaths prompting Florida wildlife officials to impose mandatory inspections going forward. I'm Wayne Cabot, ABC News.
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0: Welcome back to the Ramsey Show in the Fairwinds Credit Union Studio. I'm Dave Ramsey. Rachel Cruz, Ramsey personality, my daughter, is my co-host today. Brad is with us in Seattle. Hi, Brad. How are you?
1: Hey, Dave. Thanks for taking my call.
0: Sure. What's up?
1: So I have a pretty unique situation that I haven't been able to get great advice on. Over the last year, I've been in a really unique situation where my wife and I have been busting our butts. We've been working 5 jobs, and I'll have about $1 million in income just for this year. And that includes revenue from a for-profit flower farm agricultural business. My problem is that I hate giving the government my money. My question is, I've met with about 8 501c3 lawyers. They're telling you that I can start a non-for-profit that I kind of do on the side anyway. I just use for-profit revenue. I can use my to bring value to
0: You can use what? Say again.
1: The lawyers are saying that I can start a non-for-profit and use my donor-advised funds that I will contribute this year to bring value in some way, shape, or form to my community. And self-dealing is a concern, so I want to make sure that I'm approaching this decision from a position of integrity. And I thought I'd ask your advice.
0: So the nonprofit, okay, so you put money in a donor advised fund and you add it to your 501c3, which, by the way, you could just put it in the 501c3. You don't have to go through donor advised. But if you did that, the only way that works is the 501c3 money is gone. Whatever you put in there has to be used for that charity, that purpose. What is the purpose? What are you doing?
1: So we have a flower farm, and it's a for-profit business. We have basically an agro-tourism business, but we've already been volunteering in the local community, teaching kids how to do what we do. I'm just using my time and our revenue
0: to do
1: that.
0: Teaching kids to do what you do. You cannot pay yourself out of your own nonprofit to teach kids to do what you do. That will not pass an audit.
1: Yeah, I will put in a independent board of directors.
0: Doesn't matter. And don't do that anyway. I wouldn't.
1: Okay.
0: I have a family foundation, and me and Sharon are the board of directors. No. But everything we give to is independent from us. We're not buying Financial Peace University and giving the kits to, you know, somebody and giving ourselves the money out of that. We don't do that. That's not an integrity problem. That won't pass the tax law.
1: Well, that's my question. Let me challenge.
0: If you
1: just
0: buy flowers with your 501c3 to give to the poor from yourself, you're going to get hammered in an audit.
1: So the challenge is that's what lawyers are telling me that I can do. There's a use case where I can have my for-profit buy a tractor, and I can have my non-for-profit lease the use of the tractor if it is at fair market value.
0: You're going to get hammered in an audit. I don't care what your lawyers are saying. The IRS audits me like it's a hobby, okay? Like they have their own office here. They're here all the time. And our family foundation is included. And we had another nonprofit at one point that we shut down just because of this exact crap, because it became, it does not do what you want it to do. You've made money for the first time in your life. You've become successful, and you've figured out that in America that people want you to be successful until you are, and then you are evil and you must be punished and taxed into oblivion, and because socialism is good and all that bullcrap. And so you're discovering that you're being punished for winning, and you're trying to keep from giving the government all your stupid money. And I don't blame you. I get mad every April, okay? But I'm also not going to do something where it invites the IRS to do an anal exam on me every April either. And they do. They come around here and live with us, and it's just they're horrible. They're horrible. And you just don't want to do anything.
2: You talk so bad. You can't
0: hide the pee from yourself.
2: Oh my gosh.
0: By doing all this shell game stuff. You can't move the shell game around. You can't move the pee around enough to do it. It doesn't work. So don't do it. Don't try to hide. Don't lease the tractor back from yourself. Just go make money and give some money away. And give it to a nonprofit.
2: What do you think
0: that is independent from you?
2: Yes. What do you think about DAFs, the donor advised funds? for
0: Donor advised funds. It's an inexpensive way to not... Our foundation has a lot more expenses to run it than it does to run a donor advised fund. Donor advised fund,
2: but
0: you just dump it in there. The big thing you gain with
2: the
0: donor advised fund is you don't have to obey the calendar.
2: Okay, yeah.
0: So I can dump in $500,000 in December and spend the next 3 years giving it away. But I get the write-off in December.
2: Yep.
0: It has to go to a nonprofit on the other side.
2: Yeah, for sure. But individuals who are maybe on baby steps 4, 5, 6, maybe 7 that are building wealth.
0: Donor advised fund's great.
2: It's great, yeah.
0: Yeah. And you the last level of sophistication and expense is a family foundation, which we did about 12 years ago now.
2: Yeah. Because I know people.
0: But donor advised funds are great.
2: Though, there's ways that you can do it in a little bit more of a sophisticated manner.
0: But I think your lawyers, lawyers are living in the land of theory.
2: In theory,
0: there probably is a test case that survived and went all the way to the Supreme Court. But I'm talking about in practical fact, when you start trying to move the tractor around and lease the tractor back from yourself from the nonprofit and buy the gasoline for the diesel for the tractor, and then you can't figure out whether the guy picking the flowers with who he worked for that day. And when you get down into all of this, you're going to wish you just paid taxes. And by the time they come in there and you have to try to explain it to somebody who's not that smart because they work for the IRS, so that's a pre-qualifier. And so you have to sit down with them and try to explain how this works. And, there's a test case and lawyers, and they go, I don't even know what you mean. And all I know is you can't do this. And this is what you're dealing with, man. And so the practicality of what you're suggesting doesn't work. That's what I'm saying. And
2: the hassle you'll probably have to deal with.
0: It's going
2: to
0: be a pain in the butt.
2: Because there was a nonprofit. I forgot about that here, right, that we gave.
0: We had a nonprofit that we gave. People donated to it, and we gave Financial Peace University away
2: to low income
0: from their donations.
2: Yes, to and homeless shelter, right?
0: By like, the wasn't time, it? Yeah. They came in and audited it, and they said, you have to have a board of directors. And I'm like, no, you don't. The law says you don't. Well, you have to. And I'm like, okay, just shut it down. Well, I can't really tell you have to. And I'm like, well, you just did, and you're wrong. I know, but we think you should. And I don't care what you think. Get out of my office. I mean, this is the kinds of conversations we've actually had with these human beings. And so I know it embarrasses you, but it's the truth.
2: No, it's not embarrassing. So, it's probably why they always audit you.
0: Because I think they're idiots. But yeah, that'll do it. I think they're, and they represent an idiot government. So there we go. It just keeps on going from there. Anyway, I wouldn't do it, Brad. I think you might survive the theoretical thing, but you might spend more in legal fees and CPAs fighting your audit and tax lawyers fighting your audit than you ever saved in taxes, all with good intent. So,
2: and
0: I'm sorry,
2: the
0: bad news
2: it.
0: Is when you make money, you get to pay a lot of taxes. The rich don't pay any taxes, said no one who's ever been rich. Rich pay more taxes than all the people that said that put together. That's just bull.

0: Here's something that keeps a lot of parents up at night. Kids are growing up with more access to information than ever before in history. But most of the content is calculated to keep them distracted, make them mad, and keep them scrolling. Not help them think for themselves. WorldWatch exists to be the antidote to the algorithms. 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And I love that WorldWatch doesn't talk at kids. It gives families something to talk about. Because when my kids are older, I want them to be able to think for themselves and separate news from noise. And right now, you can try WorldWatch free for 30 days. 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
3: From the News Radio 101 Weather Center, Monday will be mostly sunny with a high near 82. Winds from the east-southeast at 9 to 13 miles per hour, gusting to 21. Monday night mostly clear with a low near 69. Tuesday, a chance of showers and thunderstorms after 1 p.m. sunny and hot with a high near 97, heat index up to 103. Chance of rain is 50%. For the latest news, weather, and community info, visit DecaturRadio.com.
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9: 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Never drink and drive.

0: David is with us in Chicago. Hi, David. How are you?
1: Good. How are you, sir? I really appreciate you taking my phone call.
0: My pleasure. What's up?
1: To keep this as brief as possible, although there are a lot of moving parts, my wife went to DePaul, and her father took out, and she has two other siblings, an older sister, younger brother. Her father took out a Parent PLUS loan for all three of them. And after everything happened with COVID and stuff, and they reinstituted loan payments, the father had it set up where these payments were auto-debited from his account. And then he expected his three children to individually, somehow there's a system with points to figure out the amount, Zelle him via the Zelle app that payment to replenish his bank account. My wife and I were complying to that and doing that because as Christians, you know, we want to do the right thing. But then there was an incident on Mother's Day over a year and a half ago where there was a disagreement. They do not like that my wife converted to Christianity and was baptized. And they also do not like me. I'm a disabled police officer. And they do not support my career or what I'm doing. And because of some mishaps, which have been apologized, multiple attempts of forgiveness, the father and mother and sister and brother have completely disowned me and my wife. There has been zero communication to us for over that entire year and a half. And with that said, the father still wants the money. I am conflated with morality on there is no written agreement. There was no contract. We're on fixed income, and we simply want to understand, you know, you don't want a relationship with your daughter, but you want her money. And with that said, would that nullify? I mean, I understand legally the Parent PLUS loan is in his name, and it's auto-debited from his account. It's also collective with the three students. It's not separate or individualized. Like my friend, for example, can log in on his own and pay from his own account, even though it was under his mother's name. It's not set up like that. It's all collective. And so I'm generally asking, should we continue to Zelle him this payment?
0: So before your wife went to DePaul,
1: yes, sir.
0: He said, I'm going to take out a Parent PLUS loan, and your wife looked at him and said, I will pay that. Or she went to DePaul, and then he said, oh, by the way, you owe a bunch of money.
1: It was there really was no concrete conversation. My wife and I have discussed this. It was more just it was assumed it would be paid by the kids. They did mention verbally.
0: Who assumed
1: possibly,
0: it? Did the kid assume it?
1: The father.
0: I know, but I mean, did your wife promise him that she would repay for her college at the point before the loans were taken out?
1: I believe there was a verbal agreement there, possibly, but with that said, he's completely disowned her.
0: I understood that part. I'm asking about her promise. I'm not asking about his behavior. Yeah.
1: I do not. According to my wife, there was a very brief conversation when he said basically something along the lines.
0: Does she have any idea how much she owes?
2: Yeah, how much is owed, David, on her part?
1: I believe it's upwards of $75,000. We've attempted to ask even to lower the loan payment, and he does not. He refuses to even sit down with accountability partner or somebody in a public area to even discuss lowering the loan payment and anything like that. I believe the loan payment was attempted to be lowered with him and my wife once, at which time the sister flipped out and made phone calls to have it readjusted so she could pay off hers sooner because it's all combined, at which point now none of them are talking to us and refuse to even talk to us about this payment.
2: How much is the payment a month?
1: It's $516 and about 35 cents roughly.
2: How much do you guys make a year?
1: I'm a disabled police officer on a fixed income of about, I would say, $80,000 a year, and my wife makes roughly about $72,000 to $78,000 a year also.
2: Okay.
1: We live paycheck to paycheck right now, and we're actively trying to save.
0: Other than it's unbelievably sad and ridiculous that he's disowned his daughter and still wants money, the issue, if I'm in your shoes, and that's what you're asking, is this a moral obligation that your wife made regardless of the behavior of her father. You can't control his behavior. You can only control your behavior. And if she, correct, on a handshake, said, I'm going to DePaul, Dad, borrow the money, and I will pay you back. If that is the deal, that is the deal.
1: Okay.
0: And if it's not the deal, it's not the deal. And I can't tell from our conversation, because it's still wishy-washy, if that's the deal. You said it was kind of implied, the parent thought it, and maybe there was a conversation with a 17-year-old, but she has no very clear memory of it. I mean, if I sat and looked her in the eyes, I don't think, based on what you've said, she's going to slap her hand on the table and say, absolutely, I promised him I would pay it. I don't think she believes that.
1: Well, she was under the impression at the time of the loan that the loan was taken out separately in her name, and it was not combined where she's paying.
0: That doesn't matter. That's not the issue.
1: As well.
0: The issue is, did she promise him she would pay his loan that he went and borrowed? That's the only thing that's bothering me. If you get one side or the other of that, that's your answer. And so I wish that you would tell me that she didn't make that promise, and the old man just told everybody that that's the way it is because I'm in charge, and you're going to pay this back, in which case I'd tell him to stick it.
1: That's what happened. He said... They asked if they could, they said where they wanted to go to school, and he replied, and he said, okay, I'm going to take out these loans for you guys as a favor, and then they said, okay, and he goes, you're going to have to pay this stuff back. That was his demand, and I think at the time, this happened, you know, several years ago.
0: Before she went to school and took his money, she promised to repay it. As uncomfortable and ridiculous as this is, she made a promise to pay him. And she shouldn't have to. Mm-hmm. It's wrong. I wish she hadn't. I don't want her to. I don't like this guy.
2: Right.
0: Your call made me not like him. I've got a lot of suspicions about all the stuff going on. It's really nasty, but So, you know, you could do this. You could say, all right, when you give us a full accounting of exactly what my share is and a payment schedule that shows us when that is going to be paid off, we will resume payments. Until you do, you'll get nothing.
2: I mean,
0: I would do that with a bank.
2: Yes. Well, and because there's a weirdness if you're 2 years in and you guys are throwing, you're like, I think we've hit the 75.
0: We don't know.
2: And for the sister, he said the sister got mad because she wanted to pay hers off sooner, which I get because the interest is accruing. And if he makes them spread out,
0: yeah,
2: she's
0: going to
2: pay more. But we don't know how. I know. That's what I'm saying.
0: The sister shouldn't have a say in your part.
2: Not in their part. But she probably says, on my part, I don't want that payment schedule. I want to pay more. So I can get it paid off because I don't want to pay the interest on it for longer.
0: But he's lumped it all into one,
2: that's
0: and
2: right.
0: You can't tell. So,
2: which is the problem.
0: So here's the deal. When you give me an exact amount and an interest rate, and I will pay on that schedule, we'll resume payments. Until you do, we're not going to pay anymore. He has nothing in writing.
2: Because I need to see some, yes.
0: He has nothing in writing. There is nothing he can do. He's going to have to just sit on that egg until it hatches. And so I would stop all of this craziness. This guy's a power player, and he throws himself around all the time. And the way to handle that is just very calmly just say, you know, we've talked about it, and we're not going to be sending you any more payments until we have an actual accounting of what is owed that is her part only. And then we will pay payments on her part only.
2: That's like not a crazy request.
0: No, bank was jerking me around, I'd want the account audited before I gave him any more money. I'd just put him on the sidelines. I'd do the exact same thing. And I have.
2: David, I'm sorry. I'm sure he feels in the middle of it, too.
0: It's horrible. It's horrible. And word of warning to the 30 million of you listening, that's what a Parent Plus loan is. Can you say sucks? Don't do student loans. Really don't do Parent Plus loans. 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

0: We teach you to live like no one else. Sacrifice, hustle, grind, sell stuff to get out of debt so that later you can live and give like no one else. Set yourself free. Get rid of the debt. Get your emergency fund done. That's baby steps 1 through 3. Baby step 4 and beyond, you move from intense to intentional, and that's where you get the second half of that, live like no one else, so that later you can live and give like no one else. So you need to live again once you've gotten to baby step 4. We want you to live again with the Live Like No One Else cruise. Go with us on a cruise, baby! That's it. That was my best honk right there. That was pretty lame. All right.
1: That's pretty good. Not too bad, though.
0: That's pretty... Hey, the Live Like No One Else cruise, the second time we've done it, is this coming March. And March will be here in 20 minutes, y'all. It's right here. Let's go. Let's go, baby. March 14 through 21, 7 nights. Holland America, nice ship. This is not Walmart on the seas. This is the good stuff. And this is incredible. We had an absolute blast. This time we're going to Jamaica, the Grand Cayman, Cozumel, even the Bahamas. We're going to all this stuff. And we're going to, the whole ship is people that have gotten to baby step 4 and beyond and are celebrating the fact that they got out of debt and they're winning with money and they're living like no one else. I'll be on there with my wife Sharon, Rachel, John Deloney, George Camel, Jade Washaw. Natalie Grant is coming as our musical guest. She's incredible. And many others. There's going to be a whole thing. We're going to do pop-up Q&As. We're going to do events. George and I decided this week we're probably going to do some of that investing essentials stuff where we go into the wealth planning, estate planning stuff, the nerdy stuff because it was real popular. We think some of y'all might want to have that on the cruise. Anyway, we're
1: and then
0: all...
1: you can have a cocktail with George and I for Smart Money Happy Hour Live. You know.
0: Yeah.
1: Oh, my gosh.
0: There it is. There's the picture.
1: Well, that's
0: when y'all
1: Nathan.
0: Did it.
1: That was quick. We're going to
0: record a Smart Money Happy Hour Live event there.
1: We have fun.
0: We
1: on this
0: had
1: trip.
0: A blast. The people had a blast. Everyone on the ship was positive. Let me tell you how you know it's cool. The staff on the ship, all the workers on the ship said, we have never had a ship full of people that were this kind and this generous to us and easy to work with. That's who comes on the
1: ship. I know. They said they're the nicest people. It's like, I know.
0: The nicest people, and they were dreading having regular people on the following week.
1: No. It's so great. It is so fun, you guys. So
0: baby step 4 and beyond, go to RamseySolutions.com/events or click the link in the show notes. Get your cabin. You can reserve it for $600. There's a few left. We would love to have you come with us. It's going to be 2,000 people just like you, and people celebrate. So we had people that had just gotten married. We had people that had been married 50 years. But it's Live Like No One Else cruise. March. Get your world's largest debt-free scream. There it is right there. Man, it's going to be a blast. You don't want to miss this. And we actually enjoyed it. I kind of was worried about if I got trapped on a ship with 2,000 of you people. But I actually had a great time. It was a lot of fun. I took a lot of pictures with new friends, and we did a lot of fun stuff, and we really, really enjoyed it.
1: Mm-hmm.
0: Cindy is in Reno, Nevada. Hi, Cindy. Welcome to the Ramsey Show.
2: Hey, thanks so much for taking my call. I'm excited to talk to you.
0: You too. What's up?
2: Thanks. Oh, so I'm calling about my brother. This is kind of a moral financial situation, but over a year ago, he was making $100,000. He lost that job and couldn't make one single rent payment after losing the job. So I paid his rent, and our parents supported him during the first year of unemployment, and I should say he's 63 years old, and he is now at the point where he is unable to afford housing. So how do you help someone who has been so irresponsible financially their entire life? I would say he has a shopping addiction. Do I get involved? I'd like to sit him down and talk baby steps with him, but is that my business to do that? And is it too late to turn things around when you're in your 60s?
0: It's never too late. People change all the time, and sometimes they have the best chapter of their life late in life because they finally wake up. So we can certainly be prayerful for him and think good things for him. When I first started making a tiny bit of money and I saw someone in need, in a situation like that, I would just give them money.
2: Mm-hmm.
0: And a guy told me one time, he said, you're lazy, Dave.
2: Mm-hmm.
0: you didn't care enough about them to really help them, so you threw money at them for your conscience and you walked away.
2: That's exactly what our parents have done for years.
0: That kind of convicted me that just throwing money at something might even be harmful.
2: That's what I think.
0: Rather than helpful. And so I don't want to be an enabler. I want to be a helper. And so that would require me, were I in your situation, to sit down with him and say, look, we've allocated some of our money to try to help you make the turn, but with that money comes requirements of your behavior. No behavior change, no money. And it's not because we're punishing anyone or controlling anyone. It's because we love you, and the behaviors that you're using are hurting you, and we want to see you not be hurt.
2: If he had, like, a drug problem or a gambling problem, I feel like there are avenues that I would be aware of to go for help. Mm-hmm. But what do you do when someone just shops? This is a guy who has no money, but he has had an apartment, he doesn't anymore, full of stuff, plus three
0: stories. Where is he living?
2: Full of stuff. Right now he's in a warehouse that a brother of ours owns. It's in a poor part of town. The roof leaks, but it does have a little kitchen and a bathroom.
0: Wonderful.
2: And he's living there free of charge.
0: He's truly hit bottom.
2: It's not zoned residential, so I'm assuming that could be like a county code violation.
0: Oh, I'm sure it is. But that's okay. I'm not worried about that. But the point is he
1: make
0: bottom.
1: It to a point of his own.
0: I'm 63 years old, and I live in a warehouse that my brother owns.
2: Mm-hmm.
0: And that's the bottom.
3: It's that, but then it's also the sad realization, though, of, and I don't want to speak this over him, Cindy, but there are just some people, and they just don't. They are fine with where they are, but even the bottom doesn't, like, I want the bottom to change him, right? For your sake, you want them to hit some level of reality. And I pray he does, but then you also have to come to grips with, there is a possible fact that he may never, right? And so what do you do?
0: I'm not giving him anything then.
3: Yeah.
0: Because I'm not going to participate. When you give someone money that is engaged in misbehavior, you're financing the behavior that's bringing harm to them. You are harming them.
2: Well, and I feel like that's exactly what our parents have done.
0: Yeah, and it's what you've done too.
2: 90.
0: It's what you've done too.
2: Probably. And he always, it's always the big joke that he's going to end up retired and living with me, because I'm a big Ramsey fan.
0: Let me help you. It's not a big joke. It's not happening. So it's not funny. It's not funny at all. So what I would do in this situation, you ask for kind of, I'm going to create a structure of some kind that has some accountability to behaviors that get him up and out of this mess. So thing one is, you get no money, except I'm going to match what you make at your new job. And you need a job. And I don't care if it's cleaning dishes. I don't care what it is. You need a job. And the more money you make, the more I'll match for a certain period of time. And then you're going to be on a written budget, and you and I are going to go over the budget, and you're going to stick to the budget, or you don't get money. This is also part of your job, because I'm not going to give you money for your shopping addiction. I'm not going to give you money for your alcohol problem. I'm not going to give you money for your cocaine problem. And I'm not going to give you money for your problem, whatever it is. Fill in the blank. So we're going to be on a budget. We're going to stick to the budget, and we're going to work. And we're going
3: to he needs to go to counseling. I mean, there's
0: obviously.
3: I mean, there's,
2: I think so too.
3: It's real bad. I mean, there's something in him that's very, very, very broken and in denial, whatever it is. And He never will truly be healed.
0: I'd pay for that.
3: Yeah.
2: And he never, all this stuff that he has collected, I don't even think it has very much worth, but he is so, so, so attached to it. I don't know if I can
3: get it's almost like it's almost like a hoarder type.
0: Yeah. Again,
3: which is
0: whatever the behavior disorder you want to change, tie it to the money supply. No behavior change, no money supply.
3: Yeah, and he also needs to work on who he is, because if it's a symptom, all of this is a symptom of something going on in him, and until he gets that anchor fixed, all of this is just going to continue to spin in orbit.
0: Got to get upstream. She's right.

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3: Good evening and happy Sunday, Central Illinois. Here's your WAND forecast. We're heading into this evening with mostly cloudy skies for most of us, but a few isolated showers for some, and temperatures dipping into the upper 50s, all behind our cold front. This will also continue into tomorrow, both a few isolated showers into our Monday, along with the cooler temperatures, with highs tomorrow only in those low 80s. We're expecting a warm-up heading into our Tuesday. I'm meteorologist Olivia Colon.
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0: If you enjoy the show, we could use some help. If you'll click the like button, subscribe, the share button where you share the episode, you tell somebody where you're listening on talk radio, spread the word digitally and in person. Let people know we're here. You're the best marketing we have. You might be the only marketing we have. So check it out. We'd love to hear from you, and we'd love for you to tell people we're here. Thank you very much. Charles is with us in Chicago. Hey, Charles, what's up?
1: Hi, Dave and Rachel. Before I ask my question, I just wanted to thank you for helping completely change my life. I've been listening to the show for a few years. When I finished medical training 24 months ago, my wife and I had about $535,000 in combined student debt.
2: Oh my gosh.
1: And about $50,000 in auto loans as well. And over the past 24 months, I paid off every single dollar of all of this.
0: Wow.
1: And I've also built up about $300,000 in investable assets, mostly in Roth accounts.
0: That's crazy.
2: That's amazing, Charles.
0: You are making some serious money. Way to go, Charles. So,
2: what do you do?
1: I'm 32 years old. I'm an anesthesiologist. I'm earning about $680,000 a year. My wife's an occupational therapist. She makes $100,000 a year. We have no student loans, no car debt, no consumer debt of any kind. My only debt is $240,000 remaining on my mortgage for my house.
0: Way to go.
1: 3.2%.
2: That's amazing.
1: And,
2: well done, Charles.
1: I've just been living like a resident for the whole time. You throw it all
2: at the debt.
0: You avoided docitis, man. I'm proud of you. That's amazing. Well done. Very well done.
1: Now I'm going to do something that just doesn't feel comfortable because I've been listening to the show and delaying gratification. But in the spring, in March, I want to buy a new car. I want to buy a Corvette.
0: Mm-hmm.
1: And I want to pay for it in cash.
0: Mm-hmm.
1: But it's about $105,000.
0: Mm-hmm.
1: I already have about $50,000 earmarked for this
0: mm-hmm.
1: on top of a $40,000 emergency fund as well.
0: Mm-hmm.
1: And my only thing every month is $1,600 mortgage.
0: Mm-hmm.
1: I plan to pay that off sooner.
0: What's your home worth?
1: My home is worth about $470,000.
0: Mm-hmm.
1: I was paying a little extra on it. I bought it in 2020. Right when I started training.
0: Mm-hmm.
1: And I've been paying a little extra towards it as well. But now I'm like at a point where I'm starting to feel more secure, more mm-hmm. confident, and I do want to reward myself. I think I could do it without derailing my long-term plans,
0: mm-hmm.
1: but I'm having a hard time with the opportunity cost of what if I put that $105,000 in the market? What if I put that in a mutual fund?
2: You'll do that the rest of your life.
0: You got plenty of time. You're okay. You can do both. Every time we buy anything that we enjoy, it has an opportunity cost to it. So when Sharon and I go on a trip that's 2 weeks long and we stay at really nice places and spend too much money, there's an opportunity cost on that. I could have given that to a charity. I could have invested
2: that.
0: It, but you also need to live it. And you've done a wonderful job. You're killing it. Your income is ridiculously wonderful. It's otherworldly. And so everything is in place. You're obviously going to have the other $50,000 to pay cash by spring, right?
1: I'll have that in like 2 months. I'm still going to wait till spring.
0: Okay. Do you have investments of any kind at this stage?
1: Yeah, I have about $290,000 worth of investments, mostly Roth, and I max out my Roth 401, I max out my mega backdoor
0: mm-hmm.
1: Roth IRA. I max out two separate Roth IRAs, and then my wife puts $20,000 a year into a 403D.
0: It sounds like your net worth is bumping up around $1 million with the house equity in that, isn't it?
1: It's about $600,000.
0: Yeah, and by spring, it'll probably be close to $1 million.
1: Probably within a year, I projected based on my
0: numbers. So one of our rules of thumb, and we just made it up, by the way, is don't buy a new car because they don't go down in value until you have a net worth of at least $1 million. That usually doesn't come up when someone is making $800,000, though.
1: Yeah,
0: you know that's.
1: Yeah, I mean,
0: so you're in a different situation here, and you're going to be very, very close to the million. So if I were you, I would buy that car.
1: Okay.
0: In the spring for cash. And
1: all right,
0: we're talking about a 27 Corvette, right?
1: Mm-hmm. Oh yeah, it's a new engine they came out with, 535 horsepower.
0: Yeah,
1: it's pretty awesome.
0: I know. There's one in my garage. I just got delivery on it the other day.
2: Okay.
0: The 27.
2: Hey, let Charles have his moment.
0: That's okay. We're having our moment together. We both love this car.
1: Oh, yeah.
0: This is. I really want you to have this car. It's a great car. And, yeah, it's
1: That's
0: perfect.
1: So cool.
0: It's very neat. Yeah, I want you to get it. And you've done everything right, dude. You've done everything right.
2: Me and my minivan will just
1: wave
0: you at us. You and your battery car. Yeah, just wave at us from your battery car. But we'll have
1: Thank
0: a real
1: you.
0: Engine. In
2: Charles, that's awesome, though. Well done.
0: Have fun.
2: Yes, enjoy it.
0: It's
2: enjoy
0: a great vehicle, and it's
2: and got, even if it was $100,000 Tesla that Dave Hayes, regardless.
0: Yeah, that's right. I'd still tell you to do
2: you'd
0: it.
2: You'd still tell him
0: but
2: to do
0: I get,
2: it.
0: But I get
2: it's
0: more
2: great.
0: Joy in telling you to do this one. But yeah, but it's still a great, you know, still you are, the math and the process
2: yes.
0: of where you are is freaking incredible.

0: in and 2 years.
1: There is a, it's kind of like we're talking about the cruise earlier. It's a, it's an emotional thing to, I think it's harder psychologically and emotionally to turn off the hustle and grind and turn on the enjoy than it is to actually do the hustle and grind. It's weird. I mean, because we all, when
0: in
1: we're...
0: in a different kind of way.
1: Yeah, it's hard to flip that switch to enjoy.
0: It all takes work, yeah. Because those of you in the grind are feeling it, and you're exhausted, you're ready for a break. But then it's weird. It's like grass is always greener. And then when you get to the break, it's like, okay, now I'm almost fearful to spend it because I don't want to go back to where
1: I was. It's just your body and your system is running at one speed on one thing. And you're taking a hard right turn, and it's just it's like it's crazy. And to be able to look at that car and go, is that okay? Now you're talking. Is it okay for a guy that's making the household income is $800,000 to buy a $100,000 car? Yes. Let's pretend you made $80,000 and bought a $10,000 car. Exact same ratios. Mm-hmm. But most people just can't relate to an $800,000 income. Duh. Yeah, I mean, really. Wow. And so, but an $80,000 couple making 80 grand buying a $10,000 car for cash in the exact same situation, we tell them to do it.
0: Yep, absolutely, for
1: so
0: sure.
1: The ratios still work, and you still get to flip the switch from intensity to intentional, from live like no one else to so that, I can live and put a 27 Corvette in your garage, Charles. Way to go, man.
0: Yeah, and that's permission for all of you because there's a lot of new listeners, and some of you are building your baby step one, your $1,000. Some of you are in the hustle and the grind of getting out of debt. But once you get that emergency funded and then beyond, it's where you actually get to make choices with your money because you have margin again. And if you're investing still and being intentional with some of it, there is the freedom. Yeah. To be able to say, yes, we're gonna make some decisions and to spend, and that's okay. That permission to spend is okay.

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3: ABC News, I'm Wayne Cabot. What AI guardrails? President Trump saying American tech companies can't let China get the upper hand. This as Anthropic CEO says slow down. ABC Stephen Portnoy.
4: Anthropic CEO Dario Amodei urges fellow executives to pace the growth of their systems, writing of his fear that rogue AI agents could be capable of taking over the entire internet within the next 6 to 12 months.
3: Trump now saying he is in favor of flock cameras, which track the movement of Americans via license plate readers. Florida and Texas have moved to end funding for those cameras. The president not saying if the U.S. is behind Sunday's attack on an Iranian commercial ship that killed a person. Global crude rising to 108 a barrel after the Saudis came under fire by Iran-backed forces.

0: No American Grand Slam this year. Blake Shelton losing to Alexander Zverev at the U.S. Open. He would have been the first black man since Arthur Ashe. This is ABC News. The University of West Virginia assistant football coach has been arrested and charged with strangulation. Not much more is known about the incident, but Noel Devine has been put on indefinite leave. So hot, so late. New daily high temps for Oklahoma City and Lawton, Oklahoma, 106 and 108. This week feels like temps hit triple numbers from St. Louis to Louisville coming up. California's dry heat may help wildfires spread, like the Lucas Fire burning since Thursday in Lake and Mendocino counties. More than 4,000 acres scorched, only 20% contained. Celine Dion and her first concert in the 6 years since a neurological disease weakened her throat put her revived pipes to the test in France. Going for the high F. She fanned herself, laughing at her own relief. I'm Wayne Cabot, ABC News.
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0: Welcome back to the Ramsey Show in the Fair Winds Credit Union Studio. I'm Dave Ramsey. Stephen is in Columbus, Ohio. Hi, Stephen. How are you?
1: Hey, thanks for taking my call. Appreciate it.
0: Sure. What's up?
1: Well, me and my wife we just turned 47 this year and just now started retiring. And my job offered a 401k, or a Roth 401k, so I enrolled in it, and they're taking 940 out of my check. I'm going to max it out every year. And then I got an account set up with Fidelity, Roth IRA there, so we'll max it out. But everything I've been seeing is saying I'm just too late, and I don't know if I should just put it in the bank. And
0: I'm sorry, you're too late. Bank.
2: Too old? Is that what they're telling you, Stephen?
1: Yeah.
0: Who told you you're too old?
1: Well, a lot of things I see on the internet and looking up that it won't accumulate in time.
0: Everything on the internet is true. Abraham Lincoln said that.
1: You're right about that.
0: That's just, you know, anytime you got that, that's just hogwash, man. So, okay, so you're 47. Let's just play with it a second. And you said you're putting in $900 at work, or $1,000 a month at work, right?
1: No. I get paid biweekly.
0: Oh, okay. Putting in $2,000 a month.
1: Yes, I'm maxing out.
0: Okay. Are they matching? Are they matching also?
1: They don't do a match. They do. If they do a profit a year, they'll throw some in.
0: Okay, but right now we're at $2,000 a month, and then you're putting how much in your Roth IRA individually?
1: I'm maxing out.
2: Okay. So $7,500 a year.
1: Yes.
0: Okay.
1: Yes.
2: Each, right. Though, your spouse has one too, 14. So that's an extra 1,000 bucks.
0: Yeah, or
2: 1,200.
0: Okay, so that's going to be $3,200, right?
1: Yeah. Yes.
0: 30, a month. Goodness gracious, you're doing well, man. That's awesome. And so let's see, at 67, you'd have $2.7 million. Yeah, I think you're too late. I don't think you're going to make it.
1: Oh, I don't think I will be now.
0: Okay, so you can go to RamseySolutions.com and use our investment calculator. That's what I just used. I've got it on my little phone thing here, and it came up $2.7 million. Okay, and if I'm half wrong, you're still okay. Right?
1: That's great, because me and my wife struggled for so long, and I just don't want to continue. I just got a great promotion in my job, and I just want to...
2: Yep.
1: Well, the
0: thing I want you to do, learn to do is to calculate these things out for yourself and let the math tell you what the facts are, not the internet.
1: That's right. You're right.
0: And now let's make sure that you're invested in good growth stock mutual funds. You're not in bonds. You're not in money markets. You're not in cash.
1: No.
0: You're in good growth stock mutual funds. And the four types we talk about, look for them in your 401k and talk to your SmartVestor Pro or whoever's helping you with your Roth IRAs. Make sure that they're in that. They're not just in the bank. But don't let the hope stealers that are out there, and there's people that their full-time job is to steal people's hope. And they run out these bogus theories of things, the way things are going to be, and you don't do this, you don't do that, and you're not going to have enough with after inflation adjusted and all that. And the bottom line is, dude, you're going to be a multimillionaire if you never get a raise in 20 years and just only keep putting in this amount. And, dude, if you don't get a raise for 20 years, you're a loser, really. You get a raise, you're going to get raises. So this is going to be even more than that. I'm going to say you're going to have about $4 million if you stay with this and you stay in good growth stock mutual funds.
2: And you just, it's the consistency, Stephen. Now, if you were 27, obviously, would that be better mathematically? Sure.
0: Yeah.
2: Absolutely. But it's never too late.
0: Never let someone tell you that it's too late and cause you to do nothing. Because if you do nothing, you're guaranteeing it's too late. That's the irony of that stupid advice that's out there. Well, it's just too late, so what are you going to do? I'm going to put it in the bank. I'm just going to eat dog food. I mean, what in the world?
2: Ramen noodles.
0: This is serious, you know? So, and just make sure you're in good growth stock mutual funds as you go along. That's the trick. Dan is with us in Raleigh, North Carolina. Hi, Dan. How are you?
3: I'm very well. Thank you, Dave. And thanks for having me on your call.
0: Sure.
3: I had a question. So my wife and I are working this together. I just retired this year. I turned 70 as well. My question is, we have 1.5, between the two of us, 1.5 million in our IRA, and we pull in 12,000 a month after taxes in our retirement. The question I have is, should I start pulling out from my IRA, rolling it into our Roth IRA, the tax-free one, and keep those distributions so I stay in the 22% bracket, or should I bump up to the 24% bracket and pull out a little over 200,000 each year?
0: Okay. Yeah, you're going to run into RMDs, you know that, required minimum distributions of 73. Whatever's remaining at 73 in that traditional, you're going to have to begin drawing down on it, even though you don't need to because you have enough monthly income to live on, right?
3: Yes, sir.
2: Yeah. Is that why you're wanting to roll it over to the Roth mainly, Dan?
3: Yeah, I want to pull it out and put it into the Roth. You know, I don't know if it's wiser to pull it out up front earlier and start making more money on the tax-free side, or just leave it in the IRA and just let it roll and start pulling out the minimum.
0: Well, the thing is, the tax bracket thing becomes tricky, and you actually can sit down with somebody and try to map it out. But I would get it done sooner rather than later, because the problem is the 1.5 continues to grow. In other words, while you pull out 200, it probably grew another 200.
3: Right, and we've balanced it between the four categories that you talk about.
0: Yeah, but I mean, if it's growing at 12% or so, it's going to grow another 200 pretty quick here. So you're never going to get ahead of it in licks of 200. You're going to have to do more than that, and that is going to push you up a bracket. So the thing is this. If you just kind of do some math this way, it helps me remember how to do it. It'll double if it's at 10% growth rate. It'll double about every 7 years. And so 1.5 in 7 years is going to be 3, and 7 more years is going to be 6. And every one of those dollars you haven't moved to Roth are going to be taxable. So now you got $6 million worth of taxes because you're trying to avoid bracket creep. Taxes on $6 million because you're trying to avoid bracket creep instead of taxes on 1.5. So I'm going to move the bulk of it. I'm going to move it pretty quickly. I'm tempted to do it all at once. I'm not sure that the math works on that, just sitting here doing it in my head. But I'm probably going to do it in no longer than 3 years. I'm going to do a half million.
2: Because the taxes on that.
0: You're going to pay the taxes, but you're going to pay taxes on $6 million if you don't.
2: Rather not, yeah.
0: Someday you're going to pay the taxes, and you're going to pay taxes on more and more and more every year that you don't move it. That's the downside.
2: Yeah.
0: You can't get ahead of this creeping it. And so you've got to chunk it to get there. And yeah, if you've got the money to pay the taxes somewhere, then I'm going to do it.

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2: From the News Radio 101 Weather Center, Monday will be mostly sunny with a high near 82. Winds will be east-southeast at 9 to 13 miles per hour, gusting to 21. Monday night will be mostly clear with a low around 69. Tuesday brings a chance of showers and thunderstorms, sunny and hot, with a high near 97. The heat index may reach 103. For the latest news, weather, and community info, visit DecaturRadio.com.
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0: 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Hi, Tucker. How are you?
1: Hi, Dave and Rachel. Hey, I'll get straight to my question. As I said, I live near Breckenridge, Colorado, where housing prices are very high.
0: Yeah.
1: Local governments have created workforce housing programs for
0: Absolutely.
1: Purchase.
0: Most of the ski resorts have, yeah.
1: Yeah, so you must live and work locally. You cannot own any other real estate, and appreciation is capped at 2 to 3% per year.
0: Mm-hmm.
1: We currently own a market rate, two-bedroom condo worth about $750,000.
0: Mm-hmm.
1: We could move laterally or even down in value into, say, a four-bedroom workforce home. What's your opinion?
0: Would not do that. No.
1: No.
0: The reason for owning real estate is the appreciation. The purpose of the workforce housing is to try to keep a workforce that can work the ski resort and can afford to live there, because we're dealing with $10 million houses everywhere, right? And so, and condos that are $3 million and everything else. And
2: or
0: so,
2: $750.
0: It's hard to be a bartender and live there unless you have workforce housing. And so most of the ski resorts have done that. But that doesn't mean that you purchasing something that's appreciation capped is good for you. It's just a way to get people to work the mountain. That's the reason they're doing it. And so I don't know that you're past that. You are now a condo owner that's going up in value. My guess is your family's growing and the two-bedroom condo's getting tight.
1: Yeah, golden retriever would like a yard.
0: That's the family growing. Okay. Well, the Golden's a great dog, so I'm with you, brother.
1: As well.
0: Yeah. I would like for the Golden to have a dog too, but I don't want to lose $700,000 for that. And that's what you're going to, the increase in value. So how long have you owned the condo?
1: 3 years on this one.
0: Okay. On this one. You lived in the area though for a while?
1: Yeah, this is the second property I've owned.
0: Okay. All right.
2: Are you there full time? Is that your primary residence?
1: Correct.
0: Yeah. So my reason for my question is still easy. It's easy for you to answer. Think about all those years ago when you bought the first one versus what prices are now. And that's why I'm telling you not to do an appreciation capped workforce housing deal.
1: Understood. I'm a real estate agent up here, so that has always been my inclination, is that it's, you know, kind of project housing, but
0: it is and it isn't.
1: The
0: but
1: temptation
0: it's,
1: is real.
0: It's a government subsidized thing to create a labor supply that is needed, and that's not invalid because it's
2: but it's not where I'd put my primary residence.
0: I don't want to bet my future on that.
2: Yeah.
0: If you're a bartender and you're single and you need to, instead of driving in from Denver every day, which is impossible, that's why they did this, so to cover that and not for you. So no, I would never step out of the free market that is working into a subsidized market that is capped.
2: Mm-hmm.
0: That's bottom
2: and
0: line.
2: It's just an expensive place, as you know, Tucker, to live.
0: Woo,
2: so
0: man,
2: that's
0: it's beautiful too.
2: Mm-hmm.
0: Absolutely gorgeous. All right, Jason's in Pensacola. Hi, Jason. How are you?
3: Hi guys, how you doing?
0: Better than we deserve. What's up?
3: So my fiance and I are trying to work through baby step two, and we've got about $60,000 in personal loans and credit card debt, and we've got $90,000 still left on the mortgage. Net take-home pay is about $130,000 a year, and we are really committed to getting rid of this debt but we really want to get married at about this time next year. So I was wondering if you had any general advice about how to save for the wedding and pay off as much debt as we can.
2: Yeah, well, first, Jason, I would keep the debt and the income separate. So I'm just curious, the $60,000, is it pretty much 30-30, or what makes up the $60,000?
3: The majority of it is mine. Okay. About $5,000 is hers.
2: Okay. And then how much is she making a year?
3: She's netting, well, her gross pay is about $50,000 a year without overtime.
2: Okay.
0: And yours is $80,000.
3: That's correct.
0: Yeah.
2: Mm-hmm.
0: Okay.
2: Yeah. So, I mean, first and foremost, Jason, I really would. I would not be paying on hers. I wouldn't have her paying on yours. I think you guys functioning still as two single people during the debt payoff process.
0: Did you both sign on this house?
3: No, sir, oh. We didn't.
2: Whose name is it under?
3: It's under my name. I actually purchased the home before we met.
2: Okay. So yeah, so I would keep everything
0: on your side.
2: So she
0: makes $50,000, has no debt, and you're deeply in debt.
2: Excuse me. Yes.
0: Right.
2: Yeah.
3: There is a small caveat to the debt. $30,000 of that debt is currently being paid off by a student loan payment for the National Guard.
2: Okay. When will that be completed?
3: That'll be completed in about 4 years.
2: Okay. While you're in the National Guard, so it'll take the 4 years of service.
3: Yes, ma'am. They make one lump sum payment on the anniversary day every year by enlistment.
2: Okay. I'd probably still make it a goal. I don't know. I think I'd want to be done with it so that you have the ability to make decisions if something changes in your life. So the question you asked, though, was how do we save for a wedding while on baby step two? So I would figure out, okay, what is probably, because, I mean, you know, you guys have debt, all of this other stuff is happening. So I would say, what's the least wedding we can have that we would be okay with, right? And so you kind of look out to say, we're probably not going to go and have a $50,000 wedding, right? So what does the feel look like? Do we want venue, church? Like, I would really look and kind of map out, here would be my reasonable, quote-unquote, dream wedding, and this is me if I'm her. And then we back out the pricing and say, okay, here's probably what this is going to cost. And you're going to see the price and probably be like, okay, it's probably not what we can afford, because that means we're going to have to save X amount every single month until the wedding. But we still have other goals. We're still wanting to put some towards the debt. And so I would start to really paint this picture of what do we want this wedding to look like. And then once you have that realistic number of what you're shooting for, to say, okay, then how much do we have to put aside each month to save for that wedding, in junction with, though, having, you know, a goal to get this debt paid off, right? To be putting money towards the debt. So it's kind of like a two for one, but it's going to be a check of expectations on what type of wedding you all will have and at the rate at which you can save. Does that make sense?
3: Yes, it does. And I appreciate that.
0: So, yeah. Jason, the language you used tells me that you've combined everything, you're living together, everything but a marriage.
3: Yes,
2: Dan's going to tell you get married this weekend.
0: Yep.
3: Get
0: married this weekend and then live your life for a year and have a celebration in a year. Because you're fooling no one, not even yourselves. No one's fooled. You know, I mean, what is the deal here? You're already acting like it, so just be it. I would get a pastor and get married this weekend if I were you. And then I would have a celebration a year from now and pay off as much debt as I can while budgeting for the celebration that looks a lot like a wedding.

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12: 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Never drink and drive.

0: Amy is in Austin, Texas. Hi, Amy. How are you?
1: Hi. I'm doing well. How are you?
0: Better than I deserve. What's up?
1: Hey there. I am calling to see what I need to disclose to my boyfriend. We've been together a little over a year. We have very different backgrounds and situations when it comes to employment, income, savings, all of the things. And we're looking and discussing merging homes, getting married, things of that nature. Just kind of trying to figure out what to disclose and when without giving all my cards away too early in the game, if you will, and just kind of where to go from here.
2: So are you more successful financially than him, than he is?
1: Yes.
2: Okay.
1: Yes.
2: By how much do you think?
1: Substantial. I recent divorce, made over, you know, walked away with over $1 million, cash, and home paid for, car paid for. He's working two jobs, has two small kids, barely any savings. The house is fully paid for in cash by me with my name on it solely. Just trying to figure out.
2: That he lives in, the boyfriend?
1: No, not yet.
2: Oh. But
1: we're getting there.
2: Mm-hmm. Oh, but the house you're currently living in is what you're saying.
1: Okay. Correct.
2: Yep. Yep.
0: Okay.
2: When did you get divorced?
1: About over a year ago now.
2: Over a year. How long have you guys been dating?
1: It's funny you ask. Probably just shy of a year.
2: Okay.
0: So in general, the rule would be, a relationship rule would be, if you're going to share your life with someone, before you agree to do that, they should know who you are.
1: Correct.
0: 100%. And if you're uncomfortable them knowing who you are, you're not ready to spend your life with them.
1: That's fair. I think I'm just more hesitant how to do this in a smart way, I guess. Mm-hmm. I don't want to overwhelm him. I will tell you, in a very privileged situation where I'm a single mom, two kids, I'm not working. I have an income, a very substantial income as a equalization payment for divorce.
0: Mm-hmm. And how much do you get coming in?
1: I get $10,000 a month.
0: And how much do you think he has coming in?
1: Probably $4,000.
0: With two jobs. Okay.
1: Yes.
0: All right. Okay. I don't think that's that far out of kilter, but what's out of kilter is that you haven't, you got two things going on. Number one, you're a human and you got your heart trampled on and it ended a year ago. And so to jump back into the trust game is hard when you're wounded. And that would be normal, right? I mean, you should be a little bit standoffish. After going through a divorce that's as fresh, right? That would be normal. Mm-hmm. You'd be weird if you're like, oh, yeah, it's all okay now. No, I mean, that's denial, right? So, I mean, your heart has had some healing to do. The scars of the process you all went through there has some healing to do to be able to fully engage and trust someone else. And so some good pre-marriage counseling is in order for sure. And I personally think it would be a huge mistake to live with someone, especially in this situation, before you're married, because it involves your paid-for house and your income that's two and a half times of his, and you don't work.
1: Right.
0: And so I think that's going to get weird fast as a shacked-up boyfriend thing. So I would just stand off and say, we're going to continue our lives separate until we are actually married, and we're going to enter disclosing this through a pre-marriage counseling process gradually and gently, and then a prenup is in order in this situation.
1: Okay.
0: Because it's substantially, we don't recommend prenups most of the time, but where there's a substantial difference between the two.
2: And with kids involved, second marriages, I mean, it's just, yeah.
0: Yeah, and your alimony or support payments are not based on you not remarrying, right?
1: Correct. It's more of an equalization payment, as he wanted the investment accounts and he owed me cash.
0: Ah, okay.
1: So it's to equal that out more or less. I did get a significant amount in savings, cash up front from selling homes and whatnot. Yeah. So I do have a large savings of the side. But
0: How old are your children?
1: Mine are elementary and middle school. So we're looking at 10 and 13. They're younger, 5 and 3.
0: Okay. So you've got to, from today forward, the day you're married forward, be treating these children equally too.
1: Correct.
0: Because otherwise you're going to have the Cinderella syndrome going on. And we don't want that.
2: Yeah, I think it would be worth the time and the money, Amy, to do, which I think you will. You sound intelligent, smart. I think you would.
1: Thank you.
2: But to sit down with, you know, an attorney and,
1: right, absolutely.
2: And map this out really cleanly and well. And again, yeah, it's nothing against him.
0: No.
2: But
0: no.
2: It's,
1: yeah.
2: But it,
0: I mean, I think he's great. I didn't hear anything negative about him.
2: No.
0: But and you're very wise, to Rachel's point, to realize these differences mean something. And then you're also very wise to say what we said out loud, is that this stuff's all still fresh, and to work through the emotions of all of that trust stuff and not hold him accountable for things he didn't do that the ex did. And that's
1: right.
0: That's a process. That's a top of mind thing you have to do intentionally, because your human nature is your body seizes up every time he makes some comment that sounds like the ex. And
1: right.
0: Your body just freaks out.
1: Yeah, there's been a lot of therapy on my part, and it was an emotionally abusive relationship that I had to be that role model for my kiddos.
0: Wow.
1: So we got out of there, and I came out very, I kind of joke, like, thanks for the money and the trauma. It's been a lot of hard work, and this man that I'm with is very patient, and he's like, okay, look, as long as, you know, we're
2: and
1: doing
2: Amy,
1: this together.
0: Well, then that graphs exactly into what we're suggesting.
2: Well,
0: then,
2: and it's going to be a beautiful thing. I mean,
0: yeah.
2: If or when, I'm going to say when you guys get married, I mean, that's what it's sounding like. Eventually that probably will happen, because you're talking about living together. And there's a beautiful future for you guys when you say, yeah, you keep it separate, which makes it so clean. No weird entangled emotions of I wouldn't. And because of the, I mean, genuinely keep everything separate. You guys get married, come back from the honeymoon. It's the Brady Bunch situation. And at that point, he's going to know everything. And what a beautiful life you guys get to start to build together. Do you know what I mean? Like, you can see this money as a gift and a tool, and having him on board as well. And there's no level of him feeling demasculated or, you know, emasculated or anything. Demasculated.
0: Either one does the same thing.
1: Yeah. I know what you mean.
2: The same thing. Do you know what I'm saying? But like, you guys through an engagement process really work and build this new unit.
0: I like it.
2: Of when it's going to happen, right? But I think it really is important to keep the steps in order.
0: Yeah.
2: If that makes sense.
0: Yeah.
2: Because
0: and I think that's exactly right. So I'm excited because you've processed this so well to this point, all the stuff you've been through, and this is just the next step. And I predict that your radar is really good. And if he is... There's three possibilities. He's healthy enough that he can graft right into this, and that's our positive possibility. The negative possibilities are this causes him to not feel a need to produce, in which case he's opting out of your relationship, or he's like freaked out in some other way, and that's another reason that he doesn't make the cut. And so he gets to choose how he's going to react to this, and how he's going to graft into this by meeting with a good counselor along the way and you guys talking it through. But when he has full knowledge of everything, his behavior is going to tell you whether he's a keeper at that point.
1: Okay.
0: And if he's not, then that's just God's signal for you to not do this one.
1: Yeah.
0: That it was that he couldn't handle it, because this all comes with the package called Amy.
1: And I've learned enough lessons.
0: And she's worth it. And she's worth it,
1: absolutely.
0: You know? So he gets the two kids, and he gets the package. This is it. The former trauma, the healing. He gets all of it. And it's wonderful. It's beautiful.
2: I hope it's a great second chapter for you, Amy.
0: Amen.

0: Hey guys, George Camel here. 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
2: The Decatur Police Department is requesting the public's assistance in solving this week's Crime of the Week. Detectives are investigating a series of burglaries at Alltown Bus Service located at 1610 North Brant Court. Beginning around August 15th, approximately 30 buses were reportedly burglarized. Security video shows approximately four juveniles entering the property during the late overnight hours by climbing the fence and gate. The suspects were then seen prying open the doors of the buses. Several personal items were stolen, including a wallet, a violin, and other small belongings. Damage was also reported to the dashboard of one bus. Anyone with information is encouraged to contact the Decatur Police Department Criminal Investigations Division at 217-424-2734 or submit a tip anonymously through Crime Stoppers at 217-423-TIPS. Be sure to obtain a tip number for your records.
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5: Good evening and happy Sunday, Central Illinois. Here's your WAND forecast. We're heading into this evening with mostly cloudy skies for most of us, but a few isolated showers for some, and temperatures dipping into the upper 50s, all behind our cold front. This will also continue into tomorrow. Both a few isolated showers into our Monday, along with the cooler temperatures, with highs tomorrow only in those low 80s. We're expecting a warm-up heading into our Tuesday. I'm meteorologist Olivia Colon.
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0: Our scripture of the day, 1 Timothy 1:5. The goal of our instruction is love from a pure heart and a good conscience and a sincere faith. Louisiana Senator John Kennedy said, always follow your heart, but take your brain with you. He's got some great one-liners. He really does. Karen is in Orlando. Hi, Karen. How are you?
1: Hi. Good. Thank you.
0: What's up?
1: Well, my house has a leaky roof, and I did take financial peace, but I wound up in debt again. I just spent too much and made some bad decisions. I did wind up getting solar, and getting a new roof with solar is almost twice as hard because they charge quite a bit just to take the panels off and put them back on. So the roofing job is quite more than a regular roofing job. And then I'm thinking there could be water damage. So I'm just trying to think, would it be better off to sell my house because I don't have, my kids are grown and out of the house, and just get an apartment or something? Or would it be better to keep the house and try to fix it and maybe turn my debt to Debt Trinity Management or something like that?
0: What you turn your debt to what?
1: You've never heard of them. They said you recommended them as Debt Trinity Management.
0: No, that would be people that lie.
1: Oh dear. No. Okay.
0: Dave recommended them.
2: Oh, it's like a debt consolidation company.
1: Yes, crooked, and they are Christian.
0: They're liars.
1: They're not. Oh, they're liars.
2: Oh, okay. Some Christians lie.
1: That was bad. Oh no.
0: Jesus okay. May love them. I don't. Yeah. No, okay, this sorry. Is not true here at all. Oh my gosh.
2: Okay, you're sure that isn't like.
0: I'm positive.
2: Some.
0: I have never endorsed Trinity anything.
2: Okay.
0: Okay.
2: Anyways, Karen, how much?
0: Assuming you have no money.
1: No savings. That was one skill I didn't acquire because I always got my bills paid and I was usually out of debt and then I kind of took some wrong turns. But the savings part, I didn't know.
0: Okay. And you have debt?
1: Yes.
2: How much?
1: $30,000.
2: In what?
1: Credit card debt. Credit card debt, yeah.
0: You pay cash for the solar?
1: No, I'm still paying on that, too.
0: Oh, how much do you owe on the solar?
1: $40. It was $60, but I've got it down to $40. It's at 4% interest, so I didn't think it was that bad a deal. Mm.
0: You really did flunk Financial Peace University.
1: Okay.
0: Wow. All right, Ms. Karen. Wow. So if you sell the house, what do you owe on the house? You owe 30?
1: I don't owe anything.
0: Oh,
1: on
0: just
1: the house.
0: The cellular.
2: Oh,
0: okay.
2: That's good.
1: Yeah.
0: What's the house worth?
1: I haven't officially got it appraised, but I've looked at similar homes. They're $300 to $400. And but it does have need a new roof, so I don't know how anybody would get
0: that's
1: it insured.
0: Gonna, that's going to be a part of it. But mm-hmm. So if you
2: how much do you make a year?
1: About 48.
2: Okay, what do you do for a living?
1: I work at an assistant living.
2: Okay.
0: So you have the $30,000 in solar, and what was the other debt? One more
2: credit
0: time?
2: Card.
0: Credit card.
2: $30,000.
0: $30,000 credit.
1: $30,000 in the credit card.
0: Okay. So if you sold the house,
1: 40.
0: You would be free of the solar mess.
1: Mm-hmm.
0: Which apparently was a mistake, since you don't have the money to pay for it, and the credit cards could be paid off, and you'd be debt free, and you could buy a
2: $200,000
0: property that more suited your needs.
2: More condo-esque, probably not a single family.
0: Yeah, what would you enjoy? What would you, if you could pick anything in the world that was for you today? Because the house sounds like it was purchased for a different phase of your life a few years ago.
1: Yeah, I had two children, and the house is a four-bedroom house. I don't need something quite that big, but it seems like even the smaller homes are still pretty pricey nowadays.
0: Yeah, everything is, but so is yours.
1: Mm-hmm.
0: If they're pricey, yours is pricey. You know, yours isn't like all of a sudden on the rubbish pile, and then there's this gleaming castles. That's not the way it works.
1: Right.
0: So,
1: okay.
0: I think what if I were in your shoes, I would want to gather some information, and it would maybe lead me to the wisdom. If I know all the info, usually I make better decisions. So let's get two bids on the roof, actual bids. Let's call a SmartVestor or a Ramsey Trusted real estate agent, have them come out and do a comparative market analysis and tell you what they would list your home for and show you why. And then also get with that person and go look at some of the smaller, shinier, slightly lower priced, where you could be 100% debt free when you sell this and 100% debt free when you buy the next one.
1: Okay.
0: And let's go look at what you could actually live in and go, okay, I really like that. And I really like this number that the person's giving me on selling my house. And I don't have to fix the roof, and I can sell it as is, and I can be out of debt, and I'm going to cut up my credit cards, and I'm going to live on a budget, and we're going to put you back through financial peace as our guest.
2: Oh,
0: we'll pay for it.
2: Absolutely. Or you may find that you can patch the roof for, half of what was quoted to you, right? Just in one little area. I don't know. But that it just gives you options, Karen.
0: Yeah.
2: But at the end of the day, I probably would downsize because of the, not even just from the financial perspective, part of that is motivating me for you, but also your season of life and where you are. You're like, oh yeah, you said it twice. I don't need this. I don't need it. So, it could be a great move for you in this next part of your life.
0: Yeah. And don't finance solar.
2: And cut up the credit cards, Karen. If you do this move, the scary thing is whether it's, a massive, payment people get from equity from a home that sells, or an inheritance, or a lawsuit, right? And you get paid out, like whatever it is. And when you go and clear that debt, you've not really changed, Karen. You've just made some decisions that have helped you financially, but you have to

0: at least.
1: Yeah, it can be. How far under market are you?
0: We're paying about $1,300 for a place that should be probably be sitting around $2,200 to $2,500 if we were renting and it was equivalent.
1: Okay, and so we're talking about $12,000 a year.
0: Yep.
1: Okay, and if in what price range home would you be buying?
0: We're shooting for mid 200 to 300.
1: Okay. How fast does that go up $12,000? One year.
0: I'm not sure there.
1: 1 year. So, what you're saving, what you're saving in rent, the house you're getting ready to buy is probably going to go up about the same amount.
0: Sure.
1: You see what I did?
0: I do.
1: So it's okay, and it might be less because
2: I would say it's less.
1: Appreciation rate depends on your area and so forth. But appreciation rates might not be 6%.
2: I think it's like 3%.
1: And so it might not be quite that much. But the point is, it's not really saving.
2: It's not,
1: you're not really saving all of it. Because while you're saving rent, the other thing's going up close to the same amount. And so...
0: And then I'm having to play catch up and have a bigger down payment and all that.
1: Mm-hmm. Yeah,
0: sure.
1: It's okay to do that if you want to do it. And I'm all for taking your time. Rent is patience, so get something for the patience, you know?
2: Mm-hmm.
1: I want to get a great buy on the other end to offset this. I want to bargain somewhere. Take that extra time and...
2: Find something great.
1: Get a deal. Yeah, get a deal, man. That puts this hour of the Ramsey Show in the books. We'll be back with you before you know it. In the meantime, remember, there's ultimately only one way to financial peace, and that's to walk daily with the Prince of Peace, Christ Jesus.

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3: ABC News, I'm Wayne Cabot. AAA puts regular gas now at $4.31 on average. Diesel at $6.20, raising costs for almost everything. Global oil higher again, $1.08, as attacks by Iran's proxies forced the Saudis to shut down a key oil pipeline. But as far as President Trump is concerned,
4: President is blaming global diesel shortages on Ukraine's attacks on Russian oil production sites. Trump is telling Ukraine's President Zelensky to stop those strikes, which have caused shortages in Russia. Trump not mentioning a Russian drone attack on a train at Ukraine's border with Poland. Passengers evacuating before the strike.
3: ABC's Marcus Moore asked if the U.S. is behind Sunday's attack on an Iranian oil tanker. Trump said, I don't want to say. He did say AI guardrails are secondary to ensuring China doesn't win. House Speaker Johnson says Congress has to approve Trump's $5,000 offer to all adults payable if Republicans win Congress. Trump says it will happen. This is ABC News. At a protest outside the Trump Golf Club in Ireland, where the president was at a tournament,
5: we won't be silent.
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0: We are Red Eye Radio. He is Eric Carly, and I'm Gary McNamara. So, yeah, there's where we stand right now, you know, with the Republican Party. And, you know, I do believe that DeSantis is going to run in 28 now, because that's he has come out on the things where the administration has just gone to places that most conservative Republicans found totally and completely unacceptable fiscally just 2 years ago. You know, I don't know if he can succeed in it. I don't know. I don't know. I don't know whether the Republican Party long term can be saved. Well, I mean, because there is, you know, there the media, like I said, he was criticized by the conservative media for the 5,000 across the board. But I don't know what the voter thinks. There is such a huge populist portion of the Republican Party now that has completely abandoned conservative principles, fiscal principles, and economics.
1: You and
0: They're
1: I have
0: just
1: been
0: ignoring
1: looking,
0: economics.
1: You and I have been looking at the fact that, our conservative, our small conservative corner seems to be getting smaller and smaller. And we've been looking at that for years, long before Trump became president. And I'm with you on DeSantis. It looks like he's going to make a run in 28.
0: I think Cruz is too, because Cruz has been critical also.
1: And I think, you know, if there was something that happened, and let's say J.D. Vance got the nomination in 28 and didn't win, and a Democrat wins, heaven forbid, I think DeSantis would probably still come back in 32. But I do think he's going to be very active going forward. I don't think he's done at all. It's just, you know, I think to myself, man, is everybody drunk? Is everybody high? How in the world did we get here? And I think that's the best contrast, is go back to the 24 convention for the Republicans and then look at the highlights from last week. It's undeniable. It's a starkly different message and set of priorities.
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3: Pushing oil prices over $107 a barrel for Brent crude.
4: Iran-backed Houthi rebels threatening another vital shipping route in the Middle East. With the Strait of Hormuz, that other vital shipping lane effectively closed down for more than 6 months. This amid growing

0: This is ABC News. Another cluster of Legionnaires' disease in New York City, this time in the South Bronx.
1: We have 9 cases, 3 currently hospitalized, 4 discharged, and 1 person has unfortunately passed away.
0: Health Commissioner Dr. Alastair Martin. Unless Congress acts, the Supplemental Nutrition Assistance Program, what used to be called food stamps, is facing big changes by the end of the month.
2: States will have to pick up 75% of the cost for low-income SNAP recipients, a major shift from the federal government, unless Congress acts to give states more time. The switch is in the One Big Beautiful Republican budget bill that became law. Since its changes in work requirements and red tape hurdles to applying, about 5 million Americans, including 1.5 million children, lost access to SNAP, according to the Center on Budget and Policy Priorities.
0: ABC's Chuck Sievertson. Amazon has suspended the use of 21 Air, the cargo carrier whose plane careened off the runway last weekend, killing 5. Sherry Preston, ABC News.
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4: I'm Jeff Nelly on the Cromwell Ag Radio Network. The average cost of U.S. diesel keeps rising after it hit $6 a gallon for the first time ever on Friday. The price climbed to a new all-time record yesterday, $6.20 a gallon, 68% higher than a year ago, that according to AAA. In California, the average price is a record $8.14 a gallon. Penn State agronomists earlier this year mapped out the implications of potential $6 diesel for farmers. They said if diesel costs $3 a gallon and a farm requires 3 gallons per acre for planting and harvesting, the fuel cost accounts to $9 an acre. At $6, this cost doubles to $18 an acre, an increase of $9 an acre. For a farm that manages 500 acres of corn and soybeans using no-till practices, that price hike results in an additional $4,500 in fuel costs. In reaction to the higher price, U.S. President Donald Trump yesterday called on Ukrainian President Vladimir Zelensky to halt strikes on Russian oil refineries and other infrastructure used to produce and distribute diesel, saying the attacks are causing a global shortage. He spoke after diesel prices in the U.S. hit those records on Friday. Ukraine has for months been targeting Russian oil and gas. I'm Jeff Nally.
5: Hi, I'm Jerry Hinkle, and here's your local tidbit. 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Today, the Let Us All Be United marker honors that historic meeting on Decatur's public square. 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And that's your local tidbit.
6: From the News Radio 101 Weather Center, today, mostly sunny with a high near 83. East-southeast wind, 9 to 13 miles per hour, gusts up to 18. Tonight, partly cloudy, low around 69. South wind around 14 miles per hour, gusts up to 21. Tuesday, chance of showers and thunderstorms after 4 p.m. sunny and hot, high near 96. Heat index up to 103. South-southwest wind, 8 to 14 miles per hour, gusts up to 20. Chance of precipitation, 40%. Tuesday night, showers likely after 10 p.m. mostly cloudy, low around 69. Northwest wind around 6 miles per hour becoming east after midnight. Chance of precipitation, 60%. New precipitation amounts between a tenth and quarter of an inch, except higher in thunderstorms.

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5: News, I'm Sherry Preston. Some of the biggest names in AI raising new alarms about potential threats and saying it may be time to slow development. Here's ABC's Elizabeth Schulze.
6: Anthropic and OpenAI say they will put in place third-party monitors to evaluate the safety of their platforms. Anthropic is also calling for legislation that would force the companies to be more transparent, but they are not saying that they will stop releasing new AI models, and Anthropic is still on track to go public as soon as next month in what is expected to be the biggest IPO ever.
5: Oil prices topping $108 a barrel this morning for Brent crude before pulling back a bit. The run-up in prices after an attack on a Saudi oil pipeline and Houthi rebels seizing more Red Sea islands. President Trump's executive order limiting mail-in ballots frozen by a second federal judge. Amazon now says it is suspending its deal with 21 Air, the company that was operating an Amazon cargo jet that slid off the runway at Miami's airport, killing five.

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2: So Anthropic is now asking for an AI slowdown because of safety concerns.
3: 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Maybe?
2: This drives me out of my mind because I don't think this is really about safety concerns. I think this is all about power.

0: So when did you meet your child?
1: Kind of sounds like an easy question. Probably you think of the delivery room, right? The first time you held them, the first time you saw their face. But that wasn't the first time you actually met them, was it? You knew somebody was there months before that. And it was probably that powerful moment of the ultrasound. A woman could walk into a pregnancy center thinking about pregnancy as something abstract, something frightening. We all do, until you see that picture. The problem she has to solve, then she sees the screen, and then, wait a minute, that's a baby. That's my baby. That's why Preborn provides free ultrasounds to women facing unplanned pregnancies. And it is why the abortion industry refuses to have ultrasounds. Okay, they help support pregnancy centers all across the country where women are met with compassion and counseling and practical support, because choosing a life can't mean, you know, just telling a frightened woman that she should do it and then walk away. It's not right. I want you to go to Preborn. $28 helps provide one life-saving ultrasound. $140 helps rescue five babies. Keyword baby at #250. Keyword baby.
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3: From the News Radio 101 Weather Center, today will be mostly sunny with a high near 83. Southeast winds at 10 to 13 miles per hour, gusting to 21. Tonight, partly cloudy with a low around 69. Tuesday brings a chance of showers and thunderstorms, high near 96. Heat index up to 103. For the latest news, weather, and community info, visit DecaturRadio.com.
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3: Well, a reprieve from the summer heat here for today. Temperatures are still going to be on the mild side, upper 80s here with mostly sunny skies this afternoon. Can't rule out an isolated rain chance or two, but most of us should just see those partly cloudy to mostly sunny skies. A little breezy, wind gusts around 20 to 25 miles an hour. Much hotter tomorrow, temperatures in the mid-90s with storm chances taking over for Tuesday and Wednesday. With that WAND weather forecast, I'm meteorologist Nick Patrick.
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1: Hi, I'm Jerry Hinkle, and here's your local tidbit. Have you visited the James Milliken Homestead? Banker James Milliken built this stately brick mansion in 1876, the year of the United States centennial. The fully restored landmark is known for its woodwork, elegant fireplaces, plasterwork, and etched in stained glass. On December 3, 1974, the Milliken Homestead was added to the National Register of Historic Places. And that's your local tidbit from Cromwell Media.
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3: Good morning, I'm Jeff Daly on the Cromwell Ag Radio Network at the Chicago Board of Trade. After a sell-off on Friday, we're back a little stronger here on Monday. Crude oil prices may have something to do with that, moving higher. And my goodness, diesel prices, $6.20 a gallon reported yesterday, a new record after setting a record on Friday at $6. Corn futures are 3 to 4 cents higher. Soybeans are 5 to 10 and a half higher, and the wheat market is 2 to 6 cents a bushel up. Soybean oil this morning from 68 cents to 77 cents higher. Soybean meal from 2.10 to 4.50 higher. Rice is lower. Cotton futures are lower. Live cattle, December, 75 cents up at 222.97. Feeder cattle, October, $1.87 higher, 334.37. Lean hogs, December, $1.60, $1.72 lower this morning, 70.9700. December corn, 3 1/2 higher, 533 3/4. March is 3 1/2 higher, 549. Soybeans, November, 9 cents up at 13.05 3/4. The March at 13.28 3/4 is up a dime. Wheat futures in the December, 7.27 up a penny and a half. The July of 27 up 3 3/4, 7.49 1/2. I'm Jeff Daly.
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0: 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Glenn Beck is on.
1: Hello, America. Dario Amodi, he's the CEO of Anthropic. He said something yesterday on Face the Nation that I think everybody needs to hear and understand. We are looking at AI, and we are getting close to something that could be very, very, very dangerous. And I have a feeling it will be. At some point, it's going to be very dangerous. But I want you to hear what he was saying, because right now everybody's talking about AI safety. I'm not sure how much of it has to do with AI safety, because if these guys were not egomaniacs and maniacal about their ego, maybe they would just stop making it. But nobody is even talking about that, because China won't. And I want to explain all of this

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4: Well, a reprieve from the summer heat here for today. Temperatures are still going to be on the mild side, upper 80s here with mostly sunny skies this afternoon. Can't rule out an isolated rain chance or two, but most of us should just see those partly cloudy to mostly sunny skies. A little breezy, wind gusts around 20 to 25 miles an hour. Much hotter tomorrow, temperatures in the mid-90s with storm chances taking over for Tuesday and Wednesday. With that WAND weather forecast, I'm meteorologist Nick Patrick.
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0: We are living in a defining moment. 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
5: Sort of now these agents that are autonomously conducting work for us. Now, the way I think about agents is they're like teenagers. They are supremely intelligent. They don't really have a fear of consequence, and they exercise poor judgment quite frequently. And so we have to make sure that we can apply some level of guardrails.
6: President Trump writes on social media today, the only guardrails AI needs is a strong and smart, high IQ president. Tech stocks lagging today amid all the news about AI. Four people in Miami hospitalized after a crane collapse. Two of those recovering were trapped and had to be freed. This is ABC News. More details about the death of Tasia Fortune, a Mississippi woman whose body was found hanging from a tree last month. The death ruled a homicide, and there's an arrest, says ABC's Andrew Dimbert.
7: The case drawing national attention in a state with a deeply troubled history of lynchings and racial violence. Police say they understand those concerns, but will not speculate about a motive without evidence.
8: This is an ongoing investigation in which we also expect to execute more arrest warrants in this case.
7: Investigators also not saying how Fortune was killed or what led to her body being found hanging from a tree behind a vacant home, saying releasing that evidence could jeopardize the investigation.
6: Wisconsin Congressman Tom Tiffany running for governor involved in a plane crash in Lake Wausau over the weekend.
9: We began to swim towards the airport to the east, And we made it, I'm guessing, about 100 feet, maybe 150 feet.
6: He and the pilot were rescued from a sandbar. They are both fine, but were hospitalized. I'm Sherry Preston, ABC News.
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1: I'm Jeff Alley on the Cromwell Ag Radio Network. Artificial intelligence stocks are sliding worldwide. That after leaders of the industry warned a slowdown is needed for safety. Another jump in oil prices in the meantime sending bond markets to their latest pressure-raising milestone as the yield on the 10-year Treasury hit 5% for the first time since 2023. Despite all the downers, though, gains for many stocks outside AI helped to limit Wall Street losses. The S&P 500 fell 0.6%. More stocks rose within the index than fell. The NASDAQ composite, which has many more tech stocks, dropped in a market-leading 0.9%. The Dow Jones Industrial Average down 0.3%. AI stocks have been under pressure while because of worries that their price shot too high and the frenzy around the technology. The concerns jumped to another level over the weekend after one of the industry's leading voices, Anthropic CEO Dario Amati, called for a deliberate and global slowdown in the development of AI. At the Chicago Board of Trade today, it's been a stronger market thus far. Corn futures are a penny and a fraction to 2 and a fraction up. Soybeans from 6 to 11.5 cents a bushel up. Wheat is from a fraction to 5.25 lower. I'm Jeff Nally.
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3: From the News Radio 101 Weather Center, today will be mostly sunny with a high near 81. Southeast winds 10 to 13 miles per hour, gusting to 21. Tonight mostly clear, low around 70. Tuesday brings a chance of showers and thunderstorms, high near 96. Heat index up to 103. Chance of rain 40%. For the latest news, weather, and community info, visit DecaturRadio.com.

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1: AI on the front page. Good morning. I'm Mike Gavin in for Gordon Deal along with Nicole Murray. It's Monday, August 14th, and here's what we have for you this hour.
2: Recent comments by current and former AI executives on the dangers of the technology is spurring lawmakers to call for action, even as President Trump downplays the need for it.
1: Oil prices continue to march upward as missiles continue to fly in the Strait of Hormuz.
2: A Wisconsin congressman who is running for governor had to swim to safety after a plane he was on made an emergency landing in a lake.
1: And one thing that humans can still beat the robots in, planning travel.
3: Just so that we were like, we'll find stuff that we can do on our own that might be even a little more fun than the stuff included on the tour. So took those off, and the price per person went from $4,800 each to $2,500.
1: Jenna Contino from MarketWatch with more on how she saved money and had a more pleasant travel experience using a human travel agent. That's coming up later in the hour. The debate over how fast artificial intelligence should advance is intensifying, and the biggest names in AI and the Trump administration aren't yet on the same page. On Friday, President Trump said he wasn't concerned about the rapid pace of AI development, stressing the need for America to stay ahead of China. Then Saturday, Anthropic CEO Dario Amodei called for the industry to deliberately slow down, saying AI is advancing so quickly that safety measures can't keep up. In an interview with CBS, he proposed independent safety evaluators with access to AI companies.
4: I won't lie to you, there are real dangers. And I think for too long, the industry lied to people about the fact that this technology had risks.
1: OpenAI CEO Sam Altman and Elon Musk backed that idea. On Sunday, during a visit to Ireland, President Trump said America is leading China in AI, and whoever wins AI wins. He said guardrails are possible, but dismissed some warnings about AI as coming from very negative forces. House Speaker Mike Johnson called for bringing AI leaders to the White House to discuss guardrails rather than immediately imposing

0: imposing an emergency moratorium, Minority Leader Hakeem Jeffries called on lawmakers to act urgently on AI. For years, states have been courting tech companies to build data centers in an effort to bring investment into their states. Now, hefty tax bills and backlash from residents has changed that equation. For details, we welcome Amrith Ramkumar, tech reporter for the Wall Street Journal. Amrith, why are some of these states reversing course when it comes to data centers?
1: They're looking at all the polls and seeing everyone protesting against data centers and looking for things they can do to take action. The public has been very clear they don't want these facilities in their backyards. And the size and value of the tax exemptions has really ballooned in recent years. In Ohio, for example, and other states, they were basically valued at over $1 billion last year. And that wasn't what people had in mind when they passed these exemptions more than a decade ago. At that time, everyone was using data centers to support things like Netflix or basic web services for a company, looking through emails, etc. And now you have these AI models that are booming and the facilities are getting much bigger and much more lucrative for the companies in terms of the exemptions. So that's why you're seeing so many states go this route. We've had at least 10 this year, basically, take action in some way to pause or cancel these exemptions, and dozens more considering legislation that would do the same thing.
0: Right. You mentioned Ohio is one of those states, a striking example in your story. The tax exemption that was expected to cost relatively little ended up exceeding $1.5 billion in a single year. What's changed so dramatically in the economics of these data centers?
1: The big thing is just the size of the facilities. In the past, they were, like I said, relatively small, and now they've gotten so big. And that matters a lot because that means these companies are now spending potentially billions of dollars on the chips that are needed to power these AI models, and that makes the facilities much more expensive, and the value of the exemptions goes up, and that's why the public has been so upset. It was really interesting. In Ohio, a local outlet reported that the value of the exemptions last year was $1.5 billion, more than 10 times the original amount the state government expected. And that outcry after that really forced our Republican Governor Mike DeWine to pause new exemptions. And we've seen this issue come up in the governor's race there and in similar contexts around the country. And what is interesting, too, is that some states are actually sticking with the exemptions despite the backlash. So you have states like Indiana, West Virginia, Wyoming, and others that are still welcoming data centers. So people are speculating there could be a bit of a reorientation maybe if the states do go forward and cancel these exemptions, and then new data centers could go up in places that do have the breaks. So it is a really interesting dynamic to watch going forward, because again, an exemption of 6-7% on sales tax when you're spending hundreds of millions of dollars or billions of dollars on equipment and you have to refresh the chips in the data center every few years, these are material savings, and industry executives have said they will go to the places that have these exemptions in place.
0: Right. Sounds like the states don't have a lot of leverage here in trying to maybe renegotiate these deals, because they, as you said, they just could kind of pick up and go somewhere else. Plenty of states still welcoming data centers into the fold.
1: That was a really interesting dynamic as well. I talked to an Ohio state representative who is trying to threaten the tech companies with new taxes and other measures targeting them to try to bring them back to the negotiating table. And the Ohio example is super interesting because companies like Amazon, Google, Meta were able to negotiate decades-long exemptions under the blanket exemption, essentially. So each of those companies has individual deals that give them that protection for a really long time. And so this representative, Tristan Rader, and other lawmakers don't think that's fair, and they're trying to take other actions to sort of draw them out. But you're right. At the end of the day, these projects do generate a lot of revenue in these communities, and that can allow these states to have more investment in schools, police departments, fire departments, etc. And it's really hard for a lot of the local places to turn that down. And so a lot of the state governors and lawmakers are weighing that factor against just this enormous public backlash that we've seen grow in recent weeks.
0: Yeah, not the end of the story for sure. Thanks, Amrith. Amrith Ramkumar from the Wall Street Journal. Meanwhile, the war involving the U.S., Israel, and Iran is putting new pressure on global energy prices with no clear end in sight. As an Iranian commercial ship was hit Sunday near the Strait of Hormuz, killing at least one person and injuring others, and a British maritime agency says another vessel was hit by a projectile in that strategic waterway. Iran has also postponed a meeting with Gulf nations aimed at discussing shipping through Hormuz, while saying the strait won't fully reopen without U.S. concessions. Meanwhile, Iran-backed Houthi rebels in Yemen are expanding their control near the Red Sea and claimed another attack on a Saudi military base. Saudi Arabia has also temporarily shut a major oil pipeline after a drone attack. Oil prices are back above $100 a barrel, with Brent crude above $107 this morning and diesel fuel prices over $6 a gallon. President Trump continues to be optimistic that price spikes are temporary.
2: Iran will end right after the but it'll end right after the midterms. Gasoline's going to drop like a rock.
0: The president also suggested on Sunday that the U.S. could stay in Iran and keep the oil, drawing a parallel with the U.S. push to take control of Venezuela's vast oil reserves. 14 minutes after the hour now on This Morning, America's First News. Coming up next, a congressman's harrowing swim to safety.
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1: Gordon Deal, taking the morning off. I'm Mike Gavin. Thanks for joining us. Wisconsin Congressman and Republican candidate for governor Tom Tiffany is recovering after surviving a dramatic emergency plane landing in a lake. The plane lost power Saturday night as it approached Wausau downtown airport. The pilot put the four-seat plane down in Lake Wausau. As the aircraft began to sink, Tiffany and the pilot got out, called 911, and swam about 100 to 150 feet to shallow water. Firefighters then rescued them by boat. Both men were taken to a hospital with minor injuries. Tiffany recalled the experience to reporters.
2: The plane was slowly submerging, but we just stayed on top of the plane. Len was standing on one of the wings. I went to the back of the plane.
1: Tiffany suffered a cut above his right eye that required 12 stitches. The pilot needed 4 stitches. Both were released from the hospital. Tiffany says the experience reminded him just how precious life is. The FAA is investigating what caused the plane to lose power. This portion of the program is brought to you by Incogni. Right now, somewhere, a stranger is buying a list. 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They can't harm you if they can't find you. 20 minutes after the hour now, and here's Nicole Murray.
0: And now, the three big things you need to know. Number one.
3: President Trump appears to be dismissing calls from top artificial intelligence leaders to slow the development of AI models, saying the U.S. is in a direct race against China.
4: We can put guardrails, we can do this and that, but I think you have a lot of negative forces that are bringing it up that shouldn't be bringing it up, and they're bringing up things that won't happen. But whoever wins with AI wins.
3: Three AI industry leaders have endorsed slowing the pace at which the industry improves artificial intelligence model capabilities. They are Anthropic CEO Dario Amodei, OpenAI CEO Sam Altman, and XAI founder Elon Musk.
0: Number two.
3: An Iranian cargo vessel has been struck in the Strait of Hormuz, which prompted Tehran to postpone its meeting with other Gulf nations. House Speaker Mike Johnson on NBC.
5: The Iranians are not trustworthy negotiating partners, of course. They lie every day. They sit at the table, tell you one thing, do the opposite. For some of them, it's part of their religion.
3: Saudi Arabia has also closed its pipeline that bypasses the Strait of Hormuz. Oil prices have jumped more than 3% this morning.
0: Number three.
3: Firefighters in Northern California continue to increase containment on the Lucas Fire, burning near the Mendocino National Forest. CAL FIRE Captain Robert Foxworthy.
6: This fire is getting a lot of resources thrown at it, and we are hoping to get this thing contained as quickly as possible and start getting those folks back into their home as fast as we can.
3: Foxworthy added that the fire has burned more than 4,100 acres and was 25% contained as of yesterday evening. Massachusetts police say the lone holdout juror in the Lindsey Clancy murder trial was accused of domestic violence in September of 2021. The juror, who has not been identified, allegedly grabbed his wife by the throat and threw her into a dresser. Clancy pleaded not guilty to murdering her three children, citing postpartum psychosis. The judge declared a mistrial after the jury said it was deadlocked three times. Amazon said it is pausing operations with 21 Air, the cargo carrier that operated the aircraft that crashed in Miami last weekend, killing 5 people. The plane for Amazon Air overran a runway while landing and struck multiple vehicles on the ground.
7: We're Owen's women. Love is our undoing.
8: What if you guys were all just a little bit dramatic?
3: Practical Magic 2 conjured a box office victory this weekend, opening at number one domestically nearly three decades after the original film's release. The Warner Brothers sequel earned roughly $30 million.
1: This is the thing we do now. We put out sequels like 30 or 40 years sometimes, even after the original one. Started with Top Gun a few years ago, and like it's happening all the time now.
3: I used to hate it, but it works. People go to see it.
1: It definitely works. Thanks, Nicole. 23 minutes after the hour.
7: Man, I love this place. I've been surfing here since I was a kid. Now, seeing my grandson out on the water, it means everything to me. Watching him and taking in the blue waves, the sea breeze, the blurry horizon.
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10: From the News Radio 101 Weather Center, today will be mostly sunny with a high near 81. Southeast winds 10 to 13 miles per hour, gusting to 21. Tonight, mostly clear, low around 70. Tuesday brings a chance of showers and thunderstorms, high near 96. Heat index up to 103. Chance of rain 40%. For the latest news, weather, and community info, visit DecaturRadio.com.
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9: 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Here's what's happening about town. 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
14: And so, you know, I had this upcoming Europe trip that I was planning with a friend and thought, I'm going to check it out. I'm busy with work and I've got stuff going on. Maybe this can, you know, free up some time for me. So, you know, there's no cost. Travel agents have access to cheaper bookings and perks, and you can still really customize your itinerary and you have the final say, even if you're not the one kind of creating it from the beginning.
1: Right. And then you wound up in the process, well, finding out a lot about travel agents and about the benefits of using a travel agent. And the big one was you cut a lot of money off the price of your vacation, you think?
14: Yes, I did. Yeah. So the first kind of draft, I guess, of the itinerary that was sent, the price was a little under $10,000. And so it was two friends, so about $4,800 each, which was way over my budget. I knew I'd be spending a couple $1,000s, but was trying to stay lower than $5,000. And so I was like, let me look through the itinerary and find some places I can cut, because I had a feeling, you know, it's a travel agent. She's probably trying to add in some excursions or, you know, transportation maybe for some companies she works with, which I get. But I don't really need all of the perks. I'm okay with cutting costs in some areas. So, I looked at the itinerary. The main thing I did was skip private transfers from the airport. She had kind of built into our itinerary, you know, a car to pick us up from the airport or train station and take us to the hotel, and then one to take us back when we left. And it was really pricey. And I asked her, I was like, what are these prices compared to Ubers or to public transportation? Because we don't really need all this. And she was like, The transfers will probably be double the price of an Uber. So if you don't want those on there, we can take them off. So that was one big thing. And then the other thing was guided walking tours in each city, which those can be nice if you kind of have no idea where to start in a city. But I've been to Europe a couple of times now. I've been to most of these cities I'm traveling to, and I really enjoy just kind of wandering and enjoying a city organically. So we knew we wanted to keep one tour for Sagrada Familia, which is a giant cathedral in Barcelona, because it can get really busy, especially because construction is finishing up on it. So we kept the tour for that. But everything else, I think there was like a London sightseeing tour that was half of a day. There was one in Paris, and just stuff that we were like, we'll find stuff that we can do on our own that might be even a little more fun than the stuff included on the tour. So took those off, and the price per person went from $4,800 each to $2,500.
1: I mean, you cannot argue with that. Thanks, Jenna. Jenna Contino from Market Watch. 30 minutes after the hour now, you're listening to This Morning, America's First News.
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10: From the News Radio 101 Weather Center, today will be mostly sunny with a high near 81. Southeast winds 10 to 13 miles per hour, gusting to 21. Tonight, mostly clear, low around 70. Tuesday brings a chance of showers and thunderstorms, high near 96. Heat index up to 103. Chance of rain 40%. For the latest news, weather, and community info, visit DecaturRadio.com.
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1: 34 minutes after the hour, Mike Gavin in for Gordon Deal along with Nicole Murray on this Monday, August 14th. Here's some of the stories we're following for you this morning. President Trump downplays the need for AI regulation as lawmakers and AI execs sound the alarm. Oil prices are spiking as supplies continue to be tight. A federal judge ordered the Postal Service not to implement President Trump's executive order limiting mail ballots. Massachusetts police say the lone holdout juror in the Lindsey Clancy murder trial was accused of domestic violence 5 years ago. Amazon announced it's pausing operations with cargo carrier 21 Air following last week's deadly crash in Miami. Giants beat the Cowboys on Sunday Night Football. Alexander Zverev beats Ben Shelton to win the U.S. Open. And the new mom who got a break from a flight attendant's helping hand. That story in about 20 minutes. Years of warnings about how vulnerable our infrastructure could be are colliding with a new reality. AI is making those weaknesses easier for hackers to exploit. We get more now from this morning's Dan Loney.
26: Well, we seemingly know all the potential benefits there are with AI, and we're learning, seemingly day by day, what some of those weaknesses could be. One could be around just our basic utilities. Sam Sabin of Axios joins us right now to go over what she has learned. All right, what are the concerns? Because it's still a world where we know a little bit, but it feels like we don't know enough about where we're headed with AI.
27: Totally. I would actually argue, especially where I sit covering cybersecurity and thinking about the utilities that you just highlighted, we actually know probably a lot more than we realize, right? The issue with AI is it is more so supercharging and fast-tracking the cyber attacks that we've already experienced. So if you're someone who unfortunately has lived or currently lives in a town that has faced an outage at your local rural hospital, right, which has been happening for years, what we do realize and know is that AI is going to make it so that those outages at hospitals or power plants or water treatment centers or even local government services are probably going to happen more frequently because hackers are able to launch more attacks and just do things at a speed that they previously just couldn't do. So unfortunately, it's a little bit scarier than we realize, but maybe we do know more and can prepare better than we also realize at the same time.
26: Well, and seemingly that's probably part of the reason why we see more conversation these days about security and protection of our digital content more so than ever before.
27: Totally. I think part of it is, especially in cybersecurity circles, right, it feels like we have a roadmap to get ready. It is just a matter of getting resources into the hands of the organizations that need them the most. And doing that requires so many other hurdles that hackers don't have to face. Hackers don't have to go to their government and ask for more money for their IT team so that they can use AI. They just have the money and can do it, or they find other ways to access these tools, right? And so that is kind of the issue that we're facing now, is that, we're seeing more and more conversations about how we safeguard our utilities, our water systems, things like that, in part because we realize it's going to take so long to get money, funding, employee counts, et cetera, in place to prepare for what seems to be coming down.
26: How much recognition is there by the companies around utilities and critical infrastructure of how important security is these days? And I'll add to that, how much recognition is there by the people who represent us on Capitol Hill that they need to be able to put forward the policy in place so that we are protected as well as we can be?
27: Yeah, I would say that in both of those groups, right, both the people who are operating and especially are charged with securing utilities, right, they have known for years that they are under-resourced and also facing an increasingly evolving threat landscape. They are hyper aware of this. If take the example of what's going on right now across the United States, where we're seeing water system outages left and right, the employees who are tasked with remediating the attacks are working like 18-hour days back to back for 3-4 weeks now since these attacks were discovered. So they are acutely aware of it, and policymakers are also deeply aware of it. Cybersecurity, especially when it comes to securing critical infrastructure like water, power, etc., has long been a talking point both by Democrats and Republicans on the Hill. The issue typically on the Hill is that cybersecurity is a low priority. A lot of political leadership maybe wants to use their few weeks of action or their muscle that they can get the few bills that they can through the door out. They want to save that for maybe a bigger talking points or other issues, right? They're thinking more about immigration. They're thinking about job loss because of AI and things like that, or affordability and how to live. And they're not thinking too much about cybersecurity, which is pretty common outside of the Hill as well, right? We don't think about it until we're the ones hacked.
1: That's Sam Sabin from Axios with this morning's Dan Loney. 20 minutes in front of the hour now on This Morning, America's First News. Coming up next, can your smart device put you in hot water?
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14: Peculiar case here in which a vacuum cleaner camera has become the subject of a kind of divorce proceedings. I know this is, I guess, in Taiwan, but explain the basics of this and what's being argued here.
15: I mean, you know, the problem is, in this case, it looks like the husband had recorded his wife having an affair with the family vacuum cleaner, right? Like, who knew that vacuum cleaners had video recording devices on it? But I think for most people, it's just really important to be aware, first of all, that, you know, there are these recording devices in our homes now. And, you know, if those are known, if we both install the cameras on the inside to, you know, monitor our children and whatever, we need to make sure there's consent. You cannot be, in general, you shouldn't be recording with people without their consent. This law will vary state to state. So I'm in Texas. So in Texas, I can record any conversation to which I'm a party. That's okay. That's not true across the board. But I'm not allowed to install secret video recording devices in my home without consent. And so we do see situations where people, you know, come have these recordings of catching their spouse in the act, but you know what turns out, where they think they've caught their spouse, it turns out they're actually the one who's caught doing the surreptitious recording, the illegal recording. So it's, you know, it's really important to be mindful, first of all, if you're going through a divorce, what recording devices do you know about, what's out there? You know, take a look at your shared iPhone account or your shared Google Drives or whatever that's tracking, right? So I mean, there's definitely legal ways that people get information. If you're sharing all that information with your now soon to be ex-spouse, that's not illegal, right? Yeah. You set up those cameras, you did those things. So it's important to remember that. But once the divorce is filed, there are restraining orders that go into effect that will, you know, prohibit you from doing that. If you've moved out of the house and those cameras are there, I don't think you should be accessing those cameras. Yeah. If things are happening on the outside, they're outside cameras, that's different. But if it's happening on the inside, people have an expectation of privacy on the inside. I think the surprise is that, you know, you think you've caught your spouse red-handed, and it turns out they've actually caught you red-handed. Oh, and there's criminal, very serious criminal repercussions to secretly video recording people.
14: Right.
15: And access, you know, the other things people do is access, you know, they will hack into their online accounts. You know, you can, you know your spouse, you can guess what their passwords are, but they didn't give you the password, you're guessing it. Mm. That's illegal too. Don't do that. So there's just a lot of ways people can get in trouble in trying to gather information and monitor their spouse, and it's troublesome. So there are legal ways and proper ways to go about getting information, and then there's illegal ways that can end you up in a lot of hot water.
14: You mentioned something earlier earlier with made me think, what, I know it's illegal to record without consent privately, say, in a home, but what if you suspect something of, like, you know, elder care abuse or, God forbid, child abuse in the home, and you wanted to record a nanny or a child care provider?
15: Yeah, I mean, the best practice is to make it known that you are recording people. And so for a lot of times, the analysis has to do with an expectation of privacy. And so, you know, is it right for a nanny or a caregiver to expect privacy? I think if you're in your hiring agreements, you let them know that this, you know, their care is being monitored, then you may have a defense.
2: All right, that's family law attorney Jennifer Hargrave with Gordon Deal. 12 minutes now in front of the hour. Coming up next, another check of today's top stories.
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28: Really not a bad day here. Temperatures warming up, the low 80s right now. It's not feeling too bad. A mix of sun and clouds. Overall, just a little bit breezy, and it's a pretty decent afternoon for us. We will see temperatures a little bit warmer, certainly in the morning, but way warmer in the afternoon. Tack on almost 15 degrees here for tomorrow afternoon, as ahead of those storm chances, could have strong thunderstorms Tuesday evening. With that WAND weather forecast, I'm meteorologist Nick Patrick.
2: There's a familiar voice. Very cool getting to hear Gordon during the pregame of Sunday Night Football on NBC. That's why he wasn't able to get up at 2 a.m. to join us this morning, but he'll be back in the driver's seat tomorrow. Just about 8 minutes in front of the hour now, and here's Nicole Murray.
29: And now, the three big things you need to know. Number one.
30: Anthropic CEO Dario Amodei on CBS News warned that the development of artificial intelligence comes with real dangers as the technology advances at a, quote, exponential rate.
31: It doesn't mean we need to panic today. It doesn't mean we need to shut it all down.
0: What I would say, it's a warning sign. It's a warning sign that we need to slow down.
30: President Trump added that he sees the race against China as a key issue on AI regulation. House Speaker Mike Johnson said that Congress will not lead the charge on governing AI safety.
1: Number two.
30: Wisconsin Congressman Tom Tiffany said he sustained minor injuries after the plane he was traveling in made an emergency landing on Lake Wausau in central Wisconsin.
3: As we went to our final approach, the plane lost power, and Len said to me, we are going down. Pull your seatbelt tight.
30: Tiffany, who is running for governor, has since been treated and released from the hospital.
1: Number three.
30: Mayor Brandon Johnson has announced that he will seek a second term leading Chicago.
4: I'm talking about making sure that people can thrive in our city. We also have to help our people identify the difference between real progressives and posers.
30: In other news, President Trump is calling on his Ukrainian counterpart to halt strikes on Russian refineries, saying the attacks are causing a shortage of diesel. Ukraine's recent long-range strikes have targeted Russia's oil and gas industry, which Kyiv says both funds and directly fuels its war on Ukraine. Pennsylvania officials have confirmed the first measles-related death in Jefferson County. According to coroner Greg Furlong, a 40-year-old woman died on Saturday. Officials previously reported two measles-related deaths in Lancaster County. The Giants looked like a different squad under new head coach John Harbaugh.
5: Singletary to the left of Dart, wants to throw, steps up, throws left. Guess who? Singletary again at the five and runs into the end zone for a Giants touchdown.
30: Jerry Recco with the call on Compass Media Network says Jackson Dart's third touchdown pass of the game put the Giants up 28-14 against the Cowboys in the fourth quarter of Sunday Night Football. The final score, New York 28, Dallas 20.
2: Giants win. Happy about that. Gordon on TV. Awesome. Night games. I can't take it anymore.
30: Yeah, it's past my bedtime.
2: Too many night games. Put them on at 1 o'clock. Thanks, Nicole. 6 minutes in front of the hour.
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2: A flight attendant on a recent flight from Newark to Grand Rapids, Michigan, noticed a new mother struggling to stay awake while holding her baby and stepped in to help. Republic Airways flight attendant Monique Harris saw the exhausted mom starting to doze off, and when the baby began to slip from her lap, Harris immediately picked him up and held him. She then told the mother to go ahead and sleep. She'd take care of the baby for a while. The mom had recently given birth overseas and was finally bringing her baby home to meet the family. A passenger captured a photo of the moment, and it went viral. Harris says she often performs small acts of kindness for passengers, and before the flight ended, she gave this new mom a note telling her she was doing a great job and was stronger than she felt. And that'll do it for this hour. For Nicole Murray, I'm Mike Gavin. Thanks for listening to This Morning, America's First News.

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4: News. I'm Chuck Sievertson. A big public debate goes on today among government leaders and business bigwigs about slowing down artificial intelligence. Anthropic and OpenAI say they will put in place third-party monitors to evaluate the safety of their platforms. Anthropic also calling for legislation forcing transparency. There's an apparent difference between Vice President Vance and President Trump on handling AI. Vance this morning urging smart and thoughtful regulation.
5: I don't think Americans should be scared of anything. I think that we have to be mindful that there are risks, there are downsides to anything, and that's certainly true of AI.
4: President Trump today saying he is the best guardrail on his social media platform, writing the only AI barriers should come from a strong and smart president. Oil prices are spiking, not just over reduced traffic in the Strait of Hormuz, but the closing of Saudi Arabia's east-west pipeline. Bob Mackey, famed fashion and costume designer, dead at 87. This is ABC News. Investigators say the case of the death of actress Hayden Panettiere is still very active. ABC's Alex Stone.
6: According to sources, since her death, the investigation has been focused in on what drugs may have played a role in her passing and where they came from. The day before Panettiere died, she flew to South Carolina from L.A. She was unresponsive when paramedics arrived at her boyfriend's apartment. Sources are telling us the investigation could be similar to those of rapper Mac Miller and Friend star Matthew Perry.
4: In the cases of Miller and Perry, the DEA and police went after street-level drug dealers who provided fatal doses. Pope Leo's 71 today, and to celebrate, the pontiff repealed salary cuts put in place by Pope Francis in March 2021. That reduced the salaries of Holy See personnel in response to the COVID pandemic. The salary cuts included a 10% cut on pay for cardinals and smaller cuts for some office workers and lower-ranking priests and nuns. Chuck Sievertson, ABC News.
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5: 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Brown up the middle. Brown, touchdown. 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
0: You can find it right here.
6: Welcome into The Point After. Hope you are all having a great Monday. Enjoyed the first full football weekend of the year. It was glorious. Hopefully, great start to the week. Hopefully, you joined us on Saturday for Milliken football and Friday night for MacArthur football, all presented to you by Montana Chiropractic. And it was a fun weekend. Defense in the state of Illinois is just non-existent. We'll get into that in a second. But it was overall a fun week. I thought that the NFL product kind of came through. I thought fantasy football is back. I thought there was a lot of star players scoring. I thought offense was up around the board, which is always more fun for the viewer. And obviously the Bears and Panthers kind of led that. And so we'll start there, of course. You know, when Ben Johnson said, you know, I want to break the scoring record, kind of, you know, moved it to the side. I think every coach is going to say that. I don't think any coach is going to be like, yeah, breaking the scoring record would kind of suck. No, everybody's going to want that. And so you hear that and you go, well, all right, whatever. What is, you know, can you actually do it? I don't know if they're going to do it, but they're off to a great start. Offense looked phenomenal. The defense still has question marks. We'll get to that in a second. But let's talk about the positives, and that positive was the offense. That just put up a ton of points. I thought the run game with DeAndre Swift was fantastic. I wasn't shocked by Manungai's usage. He ended up getting some carries at the end. He obviously breaks one for a long touchdown. But really, in the end, I think it DeAndre Swift looked great behind a great offensive line. The O-line looked good, both in pass pro and in the run game. They blocked well. There was a penalty on Bradbury that was a little annoying. But other than that, I thought they had a great game collectively. I thought Caleb made the right throws. He had one of the just a perfect throw to Komet in the end zone, and that was excellent. I was shocked a little bit by the lack of usage of Colson Loveland. I mean, he doesn't end up with a catch. He gets targeted twice. Komet gets targeted three times. Loveland was very streaky last year anyway. And so maybe you just kind of comb it up to that. But it is an interesting trend to kind of watch going forward. I don't know if it's anything crazy. But overall, I think a lot of the offensive line question marks look good through 1 week. The receivers looked great. Raymond even made some plays out of the backfield, or out of some three wide receiver sets, and that was a question mark I had going into it. It was how much depth do they have? And they look great. I mean, that was about as

0: good as offense you can get in the NFL. Obviously, they put up a ton of points, and so that looks great as well. Defensively, I'll say this: the 37 points don't scare me. That's not the scary part to me. I did think some of the underlying stuff is a little scary. Their lack of pass rush, especially I think on the first touchdown. It was either the touchdown or the play that set up the touchdown when they hit, I believe it was Jalen Coker down the right sideline. There was just no pressure. Bryce Young could have done whatever he wanted back there. He had all day. And your corners are just never going to cover for that long for you to be able to kind of make that up. And so just like that, it's, there has to be some evidence of a lively pass rush. And that has, again, continued into this one. They end up with two sacks, which does help. Kentavious Street, as well as Montez Sweat, get home for one. And so we'll see what happens from there. But I do think the pass rush is the concern. And then just like overall, I guess, health of the corners and secondary. Cam Lewis was in the game a lot because players got hurt in front of him. Like I kind of mentioned all offseason. And then you had Malik Muhammad, who played really well. He came away with an interception. I wasn't too worried about him. Jalen Johnson looked bad, as he did last year. I think the injuries are probably going to affect him, and Jalen Johnson's probably not a true lockdown corner anymore, which is concerning. It just happens in the NFL with injuries and with age that these guys kind of come apart a little bit. And so, the injuries there definitely didn't help a secondary that didn't play all that well. Those are my thoughts on the Bears game. Again, with a blowout, there isn't a whole lot to talk about. We'll talk about some more individual stuff at the end of the show. We'll wrap it all together. But just as kind of a preliminary, what happened in week one, I thought this was as good of a showing as you could ask for, other than the obvious holes that the Bears have, although the Bears defense wasn't all that great a year ago. I will say this, maybe this is just as confused as concerning. My goodness, you only have one turnover, a team that took the ball away a lot, and that was kind of a driver for their defensive success or wins, I guess, and for everything. And so they're going to need to be able to get takeaways. Again, it's one game. We'll see what happens, but just a thought that I had there. All right, when we come back, we'll head into what happened with the Illini on Saturday. That's next right here on The Point After.
1: I'm Jeff Daly on the Cromwell Ag Radio Network. At the Chicago Board of Trade today, it's a higher market for corn and for soybeans. Wheat futures are lower. The corn market is running between 2.25 and 2.75 cents a bushel higher. Soybeans are between 6.75 and 12.25 cents a bushel up. The wheat market is on the opposite side, 1.75 to 3.25 cents a bushel down. The product market is higher today. Soybean oil from 57 cents to 63 cents higher. Soybean meal prices from a mark of $2.80 to $5.50 higher. Rice is lower and cotton futures are lower. Your live cattle market in the December, $2.67 up at $224.90. Feeder cattle, October, $4.27 higher at $336.77. In the lean hog trade today, it's the December market down $2.52 at $70.17 a hundred. Chicago Board of Trade has corn futures the December up 2.25 cents at $5.32 and a half. The March is up 2.25 at $5.47 and 3/4 a bushel. November soybeans up 10.5 at $13.07. The March at $13.30 and a quarter, 11.5 cents a bushel higher. Wheat futures the December down 4 cents at 721 and a quarter. I'm Jeff Nally.
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7: From the News Radio 101 Weather Center, today will be mostly sunny with a high near 81. Southeast winds 10 to 13 miles per hour, gusting to 21. Tonight, mostly clear, low around 70. Tuesday brings a chance of showers and thunderstorms, high near 96. Heat index up to 103. Chance of rain 40%. 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
0: All right, to a pretty positive talk about the Bears, to a pretty negative one about the Illini. I don't know what that was. You had, you know, a nice comfort and a lead, and then you didn't. And, you know, we talked about it on Friday. It was going to come down to could they stop the run game. They couldn't at all. That's pretty much the end of the segment. When we come back, no, I'm just kidding. here's the thing, right? I mean, you could talk about this scheme and all that, and oh, it's a 3-3-5, and we don't have the money to pay the defense. All of that has come in to combine. I don't know if it's the scheme at all. I thought their players were in the right spot. They shouldn't make the plays. They couldn't make the tackles. There's nobody extraordinary in the front six. I guess you'd call it a front six. You know, the whole point and why I didn't mind a 3-3-5 was you allow your safeties to play free. And, you know, they have some solid secondary members, but it's not a horrible run defense. But it has been because Illinois just can't make the plays. And you can fix a scheme midseason. I'm not entirely sure you can fix the players and the personnel. And so we'll see what the fix is. But for Illinois, you've got to figure it out here pretty quick. I mean, that was an opportunity to move to 2-0, and they just blew it. I thought the offense, again, looked fine. Hauser looks good. I think this is a very similar team with a somehow worse defense than last year. I really think that's what this kind of boils down to. I think Dixon's been awesome. He comes away with 3 touchdowns, 116 yards. But again, it's, well, you can score all these points and you can do all these things offensively, but if your defense can't stop the run game, it's not going to matter. I mean, Illinois didn't punt. Punted 0 times and lost. So they play SIU next, and then you got to go to Ohio State, which that's a team that can run the ball and throw the ball and do a lot of things offensively. Let's talk about the rest of college football here quickly before we get into everything we learned this weekend. And some of this is going to kind of morph into this, but I wanted to specifically talk about the Big Ten and what happened in an eventful week two. One, Rutgers is awful. I mean, when you lose to UMass, you kind of know that. But then losing again to Boston College, Rutgers is horrid. And K.J. Duff has a legitimate chance to be the Biletnikoff winner. He's awesome. Everybody else on that team sucks. We'll talk about Ohio-Texas next game. Indiana continues to roll. There's just not much else I could say about that. I don't blame Indiana for playing a cupcake schedule. Why would you? I mean, you really just need 2 wins, right? I mean, ask Ohio State and Oregon about their thoughts on playing a tough non-con schedule. They tell you, well, why would we? And then they play Western Kentucky, who just lost 70-20 to Georgia before they get into conference play, and they have a really easy start to conference play. Northwestern, Rutgers, and Nebraska before it gets tough with Ohio State, Michigan, Minnesota, who's not very good, and then USC. But that's a tough stretch, but an easy start. Wouldn't shock me if Indiana ends up ranked number one at some time this season. USC allowed a lot of points to UL. Everything looked right. I mean, they had a pick six. Their first drive ended in interception. So they just kind of kept. I mean, it was 14-10 pretty deep into that second quarter. So not really sure what to do with USC yet. I mean, they haven't played anybody all that spectacular. They'll play Rutgers next week. So that'll continue. And then they get Oregon at home. USC is a team I'm very excited about. I think Maeva's awesome. The receivers have stepped up. I like a lot of that running back room. Their O-line and D-line are pretty solid. The defense I'm just not sure about yet. Penn State with a narrow win against Temple, which is kind of interesting, I suppose. Beck looked good, though, 21 for 27, 268 and 3 touchdowns. So I guess that's your kind of saving grace there, is that the quarterback situation still looks good. Washington's awful. I said this last week, and I was right, and I'm being proven right again. Utah State nearly beats them. That can't happen if you're Washington. I've just been very unimpressed with Damon Williams, 26 of 41 for 249. I mean, you're under 10 yards of completion. He did have 11 carries of 56 yards on the ground, and he was their leading rusher. So you lose. Oh, my goodness. What is the back's name that I'm thinking of? Nope. Jonah Coleman. And the run game has been miserable. Damon Williams averaged 5.1 yards per carry. The rest of the team, including Williams, averaged 3.2 yards per carry. That doesn't tell you how miserable that run game is. Their three backs averaged 3.1, 2.4, and a yard per carry. That's horrible. Washington's really bad this year. I don't know why they were ranked after last week. They struggled against Washington today. I never understood that. Iowa comes away with a narrow victory over Iowa State. They hit a last-second field goal, 15 seconds. That was as Iowa State as it gets, just no offense. Raynor, who I thought was going to be pretty good this year, didn't look great. Purdue holds on in a double overtime thriller over Wake Forest. Purdue might be not good. I don't want to say that. They're better than Rutgers. It's a low bar to clear, but I think they clear it. And so, shout out Purdue for getting out of the basement of the Big Ten. This is the game that I wanted to talk about. Mississippi State blanks Minnesota in Minnesota, 38-13. There's a couple of quarterbacks, and they're not all at good schools. Most of them, the three I'm going to talk about are really bad schools that I think actually could legitimately be good NFL quarterbacks. And they're all in that 2028 class. Kamario Taylor, A. JKS, who's at Cal. And then I think Malik Washington has some intrigue there at Maryland. But yeah, Kamario Taylor fits the bill. I mean, his passes have, there's zip on those passes. He goes 16 of 22, 227 yards, 3 touchdowns. Looked really, really strong. Also added 13 carries of 86 yards on the ground. Fluff Bothwell, fantastic name, by the way. Very talented back, transfer from South Alabama. Maybe Mississippi State's going to do something. I don't know. They weren't ranked in the AP poll, and I don't think they were very close to it. And if you want to say, you know, whatever, that's fine. But I'm intrigued. I'm intrigued by Mississippi State, who has been the doormat of the SEC ever since Vandy figured out what they were doing. But, yeah, Kamario Taylor looks like a dude. We'll see if he transfers out. I'd be shocked if Washington, JKS, and Taylor, A, all didn't leave, or at least one of them is going to transfer out and end up at a big-time school. And so I'd be very intrigued by that. Although, you know, and maybe this is the argument, right? Because you could say all this stuff like, oh, they should transfer. Maybe they shouldn't because they're having success where they're at. I mean, Taylor's going to get it to go up against SEC defenses, right? So that's already a major, like, hey, I'm playing against top-tier competition. I can do it here at Mississippi State. Draft me. Instead of going to a scheme you don't know and potentially falling apart if you're Kamario Taylor. For JKS, I mean, you're playing a Cal, right? So, I mean, there's some decent defenses in the ACC. I think the ACC is pretty solid. We'll get to that in the next segment. But I don't know if, like, what is the NFL profile for a guy at Cal? And then Washington's playing in the Big Ten. So, I think the only reason to leave would be to go play with better receivers and better players at skill positions. But maybe Taylor sticks. I think Kamario Taylor is the most likely to stay at his current school at Mississippi State. Michigan State beats Eastern Michigan. Maybe not as convincing as they want to. Michigan State's got a behemoth of one next week at Notre Dame. So That'll kind of be the first true test for them. Speaking of Washington, 38-14, Maryland wins over UConn. And then Nebraska picking up a large victory over Bowling Green. UCLA wins 28-10 over San Diego State. I don't want to believe in UCLA. I really don't. They blew out Cal, who I just talked about, JKS. San Diego State's nothing like to kind of scoff at. And they're going to have two pretty easy wins, I would assume, over Maryland and Purdue. Now, they do have to travel to Maryland, you know, because a classic Big Ten matchup, UCLA against Maryland. And that's a pretty far trip for UCLA. I think that's as far as it gets. No, it's got to be. I guess it doesn't have to be. It's probably Rutgers. But still, it's a trip. And so, yeah, I don't know how much I believe in Maryland. And honestly, Maryland's going to play Virginia Tech this week, and so we'll know a lot more about Maryland. But I've been mildly impressed by UCLA. I think, you know, Nico. There's nothing else I can say about that. However, Wayne Knight, a senior back for them, has been excellent. He's has scored 6 touchdowns on 21 carries. So, yeah, there is that for you. But I've been impressed with UCLA so far, and maybe Nico gives you something, although Nico is 335 yards and 2 interceptions, so not great, but I don't know. Maybe UCLA can shock the world. They only face really one tough Big Ten team until the final 2 weeks, and that's Oregon, at Oregon. So we'll see. And then the final one, Wisconsin over Western Illinois. The reason I chuckle is this game was 17-0, and then it just kind of crawled to a stop. It was 23-9 Western Illinois in the third quarter. So shout out to Western Illinois. Leathernecks. I can't speak today. Did too much talking over the weekend. So, but no, shout out WIU, and Wisconsin is still probably really bad. That's what that probably boils down to. Yeah, that's a bad result. All right, when we come back, let's talk about what we learned over the weekend, talking everything from the MLB to the NFL to the college football ranks, everything we learned over the weekend next.
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14: From the News Radio 101 Weather Center, today will be mostly sunny with a high near 81. Southeast winds 10 to 13 miles per hour, gusting to 21. Tonight mostly clear, low around 70. Tuesday brings a chance of showers and thunderstorms, high near 96. Heat index up to 103. Chance of rain 40%. For the latest news, weather, and community info, visit DecaturRadio.com.
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1: Back to the studio. Sports talk never stops. You're locked into The Point After with Jacob Film.
0: All right, let's find out what we learned, or at least what I learned, this weekend in sports. And there was a ton to learn. And so let's go through it. That was a horrible, horrible intro. I was going to start somewhere, but I'm going to start somewhere else. And that's lesson number one. As long as you say you intended to throw the football, it doesn't matter what happens. As long as you say, well, I intended to throw it forward, even though it went 40 yards backwards. You know, a setter meant to snap it to the quarterback. He didn't mean it to snap it over his head. Quarterback didn't mean to throw to the safety that was just sitting there. And he didn't see it underneath coverage. It's all about intent. You know, that's a game-breaking rule. Doesn't matter whether he was what actually happened. Question here is: did he intend to fumble the football? No, Jared Goff didn't intend to fumble the football. He got hit, and the ball went flying backwards from what looked like a throwing motion. But he intended to throw it forward, so it's all good. It's all good. Don't worry about it. If you missed it on Sunday in the early slate, if you're watching the Bears, Jared Goff hit in the pocket, kind of throwing motion, kind of starts. He picks up his arm, and then as he gets hit, he kind of flings the ball out. And it goes straight backwards. And it's recovered for a touchdown. But Mike Pereira hops on and goes, well, he intended to throw the ball forward, so it's an incomplete pass. It's like, well, no, that's not how that works. He threw the ball. If you're going to say it's not a fumble because he started the throwing motion, well, he threw it. He threw the football, and it went backwards, so that's a fumble. Or if he didn't start a throwing motion, then it's a fumble anyway because he was hit and the ball came out. Either or. But bad. Bad stuff there from officiating. Officiating was rough yesterday. The Packers game had a bunch of like really bad officiating stuff. Sunday Night Football had awful officiating, I thought. The Commanders game had really bad officiating. There was not a great deal of good officiating in the NFL yesterday. All right, let's go back into college football. Home field advantage, this is lesson number two. Home field advantage is greatly underestimated in college football. I think you look at the NFL, and home field advantage just doesn't matter in the NFL because these are professional athletes. But when it gets to college football, it matters a whole lot. I think the outcomes of the Oregon-Oklahoma, Bama through a half, Ohio State, Texas Tech, Arizona, Iowa State, Wake Forest, and Penn State, all those teams likely have very different results if they are playing at home. Now, some of those teams did win. Wake Forest, Penn State, Bama, who I mentioned, did win, but like in close matchups. Wake Forest, double overtime. Penn State only by like 18. Iowa State loses on the road. But like, it is such a massive factor in college football. Home field advantage, and that showed in week two. Lesson number three, never, if you're in college and have the option to go in the NFL draft, go back to school. I think Dante Moore is going to regret this significantly. I don't know if there's a single time I've thought of a quarterback going back to school and they have benefited from it. The last example, I think, is Herbert. And even then, I don't think he benefited from that. I think he was going to be a top two pick. And ended up going sixth. So, bizarre situation for Dante Moore, who is playing now in front of a bad offensive line. And that's going to hurt his draft stock. He's not going to look very good because the O-line he's in front of is awful. Or behind, I should say. Is absolutely horrible. So, I think that's an important thought for all these quarterbacks. I mean, it happened last year, right? Like, Klubnik likely is a first-round pick. I think Nussmeier is probably the same thing. You got to kind of sell NFL teams on the vision that you could be good. And Dante Moore, Cade Klubnik, Nussmeier, they all had that. Like, if you're, you know, I think Sellers even has this last year, where it's like, well, he's not very good, but he's young and we can mold him into something. And so I think that kind of plays into it. And I think that there's a lot of people that are like, oh, okay, we'll draft you. But Dante Moore, Lenore Sellers, who's looked horrible this year, by the way, it's hurting their draft stock. It hurt Klubnik, who I think, again, was a first-round pick. Nussmeier was affected by it. I mean, those guys hop out. Now there's no selling any team on upside because you're now 24 off of bad senior season, and you're going to go in the third round. Look-ahead spots, I think, are very real in college football. This is mainly Oregon State and Michigan, I think, are the two teams that pop out here. Both of these teams are the same team in my head. I think both of them deserve to be ranked off of very impressive wins. Michigan looked good at home-ish against Oklahoma. I thought Oklahoma State, like the offense, you can kind of see the offensive envisionment, right? But both of these teams in week one hosted opponents at home that were not very good, right? No offense to Tulsa and Western Michigan. Oklahoma State loses outright. Michigan loses or wins, but, you know, it's complicated. But again, brand new first-year head coach for both of those teams. Now, it's a little bit different for Whittingham, right? Because Whittingham jumped from Utah but didn't bring over the entire team because Utah to Michigan's. And it sounds weird, but is kind of a lateral move, whereas North Texas to Oklahoma State's a giant jump. And so more people, Mestermaker, White, Young, two of them that came across, were more willing to make the jump. And so I think it should have looked better for Oklahoma State in week one than it did. But whatever, you beat Oregon in week two at home. And again, I think both of those teams are very solid. Like, I don't know what Michigan is. Michigan, to me, is a probably outside playoff team. And Oklahoma State's not going to be a playoff team either, but I think they'll flirt with top 25 the rest of the way, and they'll have a signature win over Oregon, who desperately needs to figure it out. Tennessee. I like talking about unique teams and unique spots. Nobody's caring about Tennessee. They play Georgia Tech this week. Georgia Tech lost to Colorado, so how good is Georgia Tech? Nobody knows. But Brandon Faison went on the road to Georgia Tech as a true freshman. In that offense that has always produced great quarterbacks and looked very natural. He's got a bunch of good receivers. He's got a good running back in Sean Bishop. He's got Mike Matthews there, who's a really good receiver. Tennessee is Tennessee. Like, I think Tennessee's always just going to be this team that if they can kind of figure it out and just take the jump one season, boy, if it all clicks, it's going to click really, really fast. And, you know, for Brandon, who is kind of in a situation here where you are looking for a quarterback who's going to probably stick around for 3 years. I mean, the NIL money should be good enough, right? I mean, we'll see what happened. Nico left. But as long as the money is there, I think he's going to stick for 3 years, and the development there should be fantastic. So I'm very interested in Tennessee, not only this year, which I think is going to be very good, but years going forward. Putting your faith in fourth and short, I don't care if it's one, fourth and two, whatever it is, maybe don't go for it. Dan Lanning and Ben Johnson. You know, you could talk about the Ben Johnson stuff all you want. Like, I get it. It's fourth and one. But still, you know, you're at your own 20-yard line. If you turn that over, you're giving them 7 points. Even if you get a first down, let's say this. You're guaranteed giving them 3 points. Unless something dramatically wrong happens. But the expected points there are, what, 2.5? Even if you pick up the first down, it's now first and 10 from your own 25. What are your expected points in that situation? I bet you they're not higher than 2.5. I'm not an analytics nerd, but, like, that's how those people think, right? Like, that's a bad decision. And Dan Lanning did it in the Oregon game as well, and that significantly hindered their ability to win. Lesson number eight. I talked about the ACC a little bit. Is the ACC good? I significantly like Pitt, Miami, obviously. SMU has looked good, and they have a good quarterback. Louisville, I don't like their quarterback, but I like everything else. Duke beat Illinois, and they have a good running game and a defense that's improved from a year ago. Virginia blew out NC State and has looked pretty good. And Virginia Tech has James Franklin as a quarterback, or as a head coach, and has looked good. That's a lot of quality teams, and I didn't even mention North Carolina's 2-0. Haven't mentioned Clemson. I should mention Clemson because Clemson's not very good. But some interesting thoughts there from an ACC that is was kind of picked as, oh, the ACC's not very good. By the way, Florida State fired their athletic director today. And, like, Norvell's gone next. We'll see how long it lasts. But, what, 3 years ago, they were going. Clemson and Florida State were like, ah, it won't be long till we're out of the ACC. And they are now the laughingstocks of the ACC. In football, anyway. Because, I mean, really, if you're going to compare them to the other teams, Clemson's been okay in basketball. Obviously, I think they're a good baseball school. Don't pay attention a whole lot to college baseball. But I think there's some good stuff there. Florida State's awful in basketball. And I think they're all right in baseball as well. I just don't know if Miles Bailey's really good there. So, yeah, like, it's just in the two sports that are on everybody's mind, kind of, and those two teams and those two communities care about football, especially for those two teams. And then basketball, like, they were talking about wanting out of the ACC, and they might be the two worst teams in the ACC at this point. Like, at least, like, North Carolina's bad, but at least North Carolina has basketball. Or at least they should. So, yeah, I just thought that was interesting from the ACC standpoint. But I don't know. I like some of the depth. Now, the issue with this is I think they have the same issue that the old Pac-12 had. Of all these teams are pretty solid, right? Like, these grouping of teams, other than Miami, I think are all probably willing or are at some point going to be ranked and are going to probably fight for, like, spots 15 through 25 the rest of the way. But they're going to do the Oregon thing or the, like, old Pac-12 thing with Oregon, USC, Washington, and they're going to fall apart. Like, Virginia is going to have an opportunity to make the playoff late in the season, where you're trying to clinch an ACC championship berth. They have a couple of nice wins, and they're going to lose in the final week against Georgia Tech, and they're going to just beat themselves again. Who I think it was Oregon who lost late in the season to Arizona State and knocked themselves. The Pac-12, you should knock itself out of the playoff every single year because they were all pretty mid, and then you had one spectacular team. And they could never get into the playoff. And I feel like that's kind of what the ACC is going to turn into. Obviously, Miami's going to make it. They have one guaranteed spot. But there's going to be a bunch of teams that are fighting for that second ACC berth. And I think they're all just going to kind of fight themselves out of it. Lesson number eight. I don't think the NFC North is very good. None of these other teams are very, very good. Bears are good. I think they roll the NFC North this year. The Vikings, Kyler's out for at least a little bit, I would assume, with a pretty bad concussion. And, like, Carson Wentz is all right. I think Wentz had the kind of the surprise factor. You're preparing for Kyler Murray all week, and then he's hurt, and now you're going against Wentz, and it's a totally different offense. And so I think that helped the Vikings. The Packers can't stop blowing leads in the fourth, and Matt LaFleur seems to just not care about it. He's like, oh, well, it's going to be a talking point for you guys until you guys stop it. Thanks, Matt. Glad to see there's some urgency there. Jordan Love's on two turnovers in the fourth quarter. I'm not afraid of the Packers. I don't think they're very good. And the Lions struggled against the Saints. And I mentioned the penalty or the referee incompetence there that allowed them to win that game. They took the Saints to overtime. Saints didn't look very good. They tried to give Detroit the... I don't think the NFC North is very good. I think the NFC North is really bad, and I think the Bears will roll. All right, that's going to do it for the show today. Have a fantastic rest of your Monday. I will catch you all tomorrow. Coming up next, by the way, new show, Mondays with Mark. Mark's going to interview some local leaders, so stick around for that on WZUS.
2: 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The building originally served as a transfer point for Decatur's electric streetcar system. Originally located on Lincoln Square, the intersection of North and South Main and East and West Main Streets, and after the streetcar ceased operations in the 1950s, the Transfer House was reduced to a bus terminal. It was moved in 1962 to its current location, and it's listed on the National Register of Historic Places. And that's your local tidbit.
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24: Really not a bad day here. Temperature's warming up, the low 80s right now. It's not feeling too bad. A mix of sun and clouds. Overall, just a little bit breezy, and it's a pretty decent afternoon for us. We will see temperatures a little bit warmer, for certainly in the morning, but way warmer in the afternoon. Tack on almost 15 degrees here for tomorrow afternoon, as the ahead of those storm chances could have strong thunderstorms Tuesday evening. With that WAND weather forecast, I'm meteorologist Nick Patrick.
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2: 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Nearly every popular architectural style from that era can be found there. From Italianate and Gothic Revival to Queen Anne, Classic Revival, Tudor, Colonial Revival, and designs by noted architects including Frank Lloyd Wright. 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
10: Hey, Mark. How's it going?
9: 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How you doing?
10: Doing well.
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10: Sure. 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And since 2018, we have both residential and commercial services. I, you know, have a long history background in residential, but transitioned, you know, somewhere around 2000-2022 into just strictly commercial and business services. So in that, we provide small businesses to medium-sized businesses to even, you know, corporate national accounts, real estate services, and also business brokerage services. So all walks of business. Real estate touches a lot of businesses. Obviously, in today's day and age with e-commerce, there's a chance that, you know, it doesn't touch that business, but even an e-commerce business needs a place to store their inventory until they sell it online. So real estate touches, you know, everything in business, and we're right here to help those businesses.
9: Well, and you guys do a lot decisions of stuff, not only in Decatur, but in Central Illinois. But one of the things that I was really intrigued by finding out that I had no idea that you guys did this was a couple years ago. We started talking about me wanting to do something with my business. And I had no idea that you guys offered brokerage services to help find opportunities for somebody that's looking to buy a business or also for people that are looking to sell a business. And that was huge because I was struggling with, you know, how do I find somebody that I trust that will actually put in the effort to help go out into the marketplace and find prospective buyers. And that's one thing I think you guys do a great job at, and you did do a great job in my case. But I think that's something that as business owners, people struggle with, either not knowing what to do or where to go, but all the ins and outs of that. There was a lot more going on with that than I ever thought. It's not like selling a house. It's a whole different game as far as what you have to prepare for and be prepared for the fact this isn't going to happen in a couple of weeks. It's going to take months or maybe even years to get to the point where you get a deal put together. And I thought that was really great that you guys are right here in Decatur and offer that service.
10: Yes. Well, thank you again for the opportunity to help you out. And

0: The more, you know, end cycle of exit strategy of, okay, you serve the point of your business, you built it up, you have a great team. For your example, you built your business over the course of 30 years and wanted to pass it off to somebody who was going to run it well. And,
1: right.
0: You know, so you can move on and focus on other things. And that exit strategy is always an important part of a business decision. And it's one that, you know, a lot of times in the midst of it, it's hard to figure out what that exit strategy is. And you never really think, you know, day one and starting your business, it's hard to start thinking about an exit because you don't know where your business is going to go, how it's going to grow. And then as the business develops, that's something that every business owner starts thinking about in the back of their mind, and that eventually approaches. And that's something we're here to help with.
1: So we all want to see business and the community be successful here in Decatur. How many people do you guys talk to that are from outside the community that are from other cities or other states that are shopping the market in Decatur, looking for an opportunity? Is that something you guys see quite a bit of? People looking to invest in Decatur by opening up a business or buying real estate or whatever?
0: Yeah, a lot of times from the real estate investment side point, you know, real estate's a vast ocean, and it's easy to think about it just as a hyper-local, but it's really just beyond that, even beyond central Illinois. What's nice is we live in an area where cost of living's low. That often translates to our real estate values being much lower than across the rest of the country. So that's attractive to a lot of people nationally. And our area does have a lot of business opportunity out there. There's you know, business concepts that are in other communities that are missing from our backyard, our community of Decatur. And we connect with these types of folks, you know, I'd say weekly, if not daily, who are looking to either purchase a business that's existing, and that's more from a business investment standpoint of, you know, does it make sense, or is it, you know, a return that they're chasing, or to look to start a business that isn't currently here. They feel like there's a void where maybe it's here, but it's just not done quite the way that they envision it.
1: Yeah. What's the market like here in Decatur, Macon County area right now for commercial industrial property as far as availability of space? Is it pretty good, or is it pretty tight?
0: You know, Decatur is probably one of the last communities in the greater central Illinois market that still has a pretty good supply of industrial real estate. You know, real estate's always supply and demand, so it ebbs and flows. During the 2000s, the whole region got bullwhipped pretty good from Rivian, where Rivian had, you know, Rivian was just launching. They had all these vendors from across the country that were trying to get within a, you know, 1-2 hour truck ride radius, and they took some space. But we're starting to see more space come available. Some of our large box spaces, you know, we just helped facilitate a lease on Millican Parkway. 280,000 square foot warehouse just got leased, and that's something we were working on this summer that just came to a close. And so there's some space out there, but the really large box warehouses, that's really tightening up. But now we're seeing more of the mom and pop smaller businesses, 5 to 10,000 square feet.
1: But you guys deal with a lot of retail type space also, not just commercial.
0: We do. That's something that we have the privilege of. You know, large major markets, most people that are in my role specialize in just one asset type. So they might just do retail, or they might just do multifamily apartments. Here in central Illinois, I'm more of a market broker. So I dabble in every asset type, and it's really fun, and it allows me to see cool businesses and not just industrial. And that's mostly just due to the market size. And we, you know, over the course of the years, we built up some really good relationships with the national players in brokerage business. And, you know, we're a preferred partner to a lot of those players. So if they have a national client that has a need in central Illinois, they usually phone a friend and they call, you know, our firm, and then we're able to help them boots on the ground process of finding the location or exiting from a location, whatever that task or assignment may be, and wherever that business is in the cycle.
1: Well, I know lately you guys have been doing a lot, and I saw some stuff recently in the news where you guys are always investing in the community in terms of building out spaces and things like that. Talk real quickly before we wrap up this segment about the recent grand opening, I guess, if you will, of what you guys did with renovating some space downtown, I think about around Giggles, Merchant Street, with some apartments and stuff. Talk a little bit about you guys doing that type
0: Correct.
1: Of thing.
0: Correct. Yeah, Merchant Street South LLC is the name, but you know, it's linked very tightly with Main Place Properties. And

0: and our parent owners. And the project that just came to completion is 112 North Merchant Street, which is the Giggles building. Everyone knows the Giggles toy store. Yeah. And cookies, may I add, because
1: cookies are good.
0: Yeah. So with that, we entered an agreement with the city of Decatur in 2024 when they just launched the Central TIF District. And TIF is a tax incremental fund where a portion of the project cost can go back to the developer. And I'll try to keep this brief here so we can squeeze it in. So we just wrapped up as part of phase one of that. It was two apartments above Giggles. And we just wrapped up. We launched two-bed, two-bath apartments above the Giggles Toy Store on Merchant Street. And those have since leased. And now we're in phase two of the project, which is adding 10 units above the Flora Gems space at 160 East Main Street.
1: So the levels where like the Celebration Office and Capella's used to be, that
0: correct
1: space up in there?
0: Yes.
1: Wow.
0: And essentially what this is office to residential conversion. It's happening across the country. There's a lot of talk about it in major metro
1: markets.
0: Is there
1: a big demand for that?
0: But there's a lot of demand for housing right now. Not so much demand for office. So office, more people are working from home. They figure out creative strategies.
1: Yeah, they could live and work downtown. It'd
0: correct.
1: Be a nice fit.
0: Yeah. Exactly. Yes. So there's obviously still a need for office. I'm not saying there isn't, but there's a higher demand for residential. And these spaces that we were talking about, above Giggles, that was a 1960s doctor office that hasn't been touched since the 60s.
1: Wow.
0: And we finally, you know, the TIF helped enable it. To go in there and add two residential units. And now we're taking it to scale of five times that and adding units above Flora and adding 10 units.
1: That's great. Well, Zane, thanks for coming in and help open the show. And I appreciate Main Place Properties being a sponsor for our new launch here. And we're going to go to break. And when we come back, we're going to talk about Weichel's Fest. Stay tuned.
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1: Welcome back to Mondays with Mark. I'm your host for the show, Mark Scranton, and I've got Trenda in the studio from Weichel's Fest. That's always a fun time coming up this Saturday. Welcome to the show, and tell us what's going on at Weichel's Fest.
8: Absolutely. Thank you for having me on today. So Saturday, we are having the third annual Weichel's Fest. It is on the corner of Weichel's Road and Main Street out on the west end of town. And we have several events going on. Everything starts about 2 o'clock. We'll have a car show from 2 to 6. It's a $10 entry fee. It's for any cars, motorcycles. There will be Brad Grimm pinstriping and airbrush art will be on site.
1: He's amazing. Yes. I've seen his work. He's really good.
8: Yeah, so that's something new this year. He'll be there. We're also, the car show is in memory of Jeff Benton. He has been in the car show groups in the area for quite a while, and he actually passed away earlier this year. So we are doing a memorial award at the car show. His wife is going to be involved in that. And again, registration starts at 1, car shows from 2 to 6. We also have a couple of bands playing on Saturday. Bullets and Boxcars will be playing from 4 to 6. And then the Josh.
1: Now, where are they from? Are they from around here? I've heard of them before.
8: Yes, they are. They are actually local to Decatur.
1: Okay.
8: There are some guys that there's police officers and railroad workers, which is where
1: really?
8: The name came
1: That's
8: from.
1: That's interesting.
8: Yes, yes. We've had them. They were there the first year at Weichel's Fest, and they do an awesome job. They really do, and they enjoy what they do, so we like having them.
1: And what
8: them.
1: Time are they going on
8: they
1: stage?
8: They are 4 to 6.
1: Okay.
8: And then the Josh Holland Band is playing from 7 to 10. So
1: Josh has a great band. His music is amazing. We've had him at the Lincoln a few times, and he always brings a crowd.
8: Yes, so hopefully the weather holds out. We also have 6... food trucks that'll be there this year. We have Dawson Brats, Notorious PIG Barbecue, the taco truck for Gloria and Warrensburg's coming out, Pig Out Concessions, KLC Creations, and D Dirty Burger will be there. There are something else that's new this year. The Frozen Spoon, which if you haven't been there, you really need to check
1: That's
8: them out.
1: That's like right across the street.
8: Right,
1: we were just there last night.
8: Taylor
1: got really good ice cream.
8: She has done an amazing job. She's actually setting up a kids' corner this year from 2
1: wow,
8: to 4.
1: That's cool.
8: Yeah, so she's going to have inflatables, touch a truck, the Greater St. Louis Area Scouting STEM Lab and Inflatable Archery, sensory booths by Kids and Fitness. There's a character meet and greet by Heroes of Legends Cosplay, and there's also an outdoor play area with some toys and games that they can play as well. And we also have about 15 to 20 vendors that are going to be set up in the parking lots down there at the local businesses.
1: Like craft vendors. Things like that. Okay.
8: Yes. Yeah.
1: And of course, I know you got Pizza Place on Main's there, and you got Pop's Place across the street. So you got some other businesses that are on that corner that are anchored there too.
8: The local businesses down there that allow us to use their property, 121 Coffee Run, the Frozen Spoon, the Blue Spoon again, and you mentioned the pizza place on Main, West Main Liquors, Pop's Place, Mom's Place, and Billingsley 66 Travel Center out there. They've all, for the past, 3 years, have been really generous, and they really get involved to make sure that this is a success.
1: Yeah. So is there any cost or anything to come to the event at all?
8: There's no cost to get in.
1: So it's free.
8: Yes, absolutely. We started this as a way just to promote the local businesses out there, since most of them are fairly new to the area. Weichel's Fest actually started many years ago. They used to have a festival down there. They had, they elected a mayor. There was a parade. It was just an all-day thing for families.
1: Wow.
8: And a couple years ago, somebody said, why don't we try it again? And here we are, year three, going strong.
1: Yeah. Yeah, it's great. We were out there. We've been out there previously as a food vendor also.
8: Yes. Yep.
1: So talk a little bit about what do you guys do with any money you raise? Obviously, you're doing some stuff with the car show. You got prizes or trophies and that type of thing. But how do you guys fund your event?
8: We, this year we did a golf cart rally and raised money that way. We do other small fundraisers. We have a calendar drawing that people can buy into. I can't remember what else we did this year. We always do a 50-50 drawing at the event, and that money carries over for the next year so we can get everything booked and lined up. But other than that, it's, we sell T-shirts and hats and things like that. So.
1: Okay. Sounds like it'll be a great time. I know. Like I said, we've been there before, and you guys usually get a good crowd. You got a nice stage set up out there for the bands to play on and sound system and stuff. So you guys check that out. That's one of the many events that's going on this weekend here in the Decatur area. Weichel's Fest, they've got a Facebook page that says Weichel's Fest.
8: Absolutely.
1: So if you want more information, you can go on there and check out their page. And Trina, thanks so much for coming in and talking a little bit about your event for this weekend.
8: Well, thank
1: really
8: you for
1: appreciate
8: having
1: it.
8: Me, Mark. I appreciate it.
1: Okay, we're going to take another break. And this break is brought by one of our other sponsors, Busey Bank, proud partner of the Fighting Illini, member FDIC.
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11: From the News Radio 101 Weather Center, today will be mostly sunny with a high near 81. Southeast winds 10 to 13 miles per hour, gusting to 21. Tonight, mostly clear, low around 70. Tuesday brings a chance of showers and thunderstorms, high near 96. Heat index up to 103. Chance of rain 40%. For the latest news, weather, and community info, visit DecaturRadio.com.
12: The Decatur Police Department is requesting the public's assistance in solving this week's Crime of the Week. Detectives are investigating a series of burglaries at Alltown Bus Service located at 1610 North Brant Court. Beginning around August 15th, approximately 30 buses were reportedly burglarized. Security video shows approximately four juveniles entering the property during the late overnight hours by climbing the fence and gate. The suspects were then seen prying open the doors of the buses. Several personal items were stolen, including a wallet, a violin, and other small belongings. Damage was also reported to the dashboard of one bus. Anyone with information is encouraged to contact the Decatur Police Department Criminal Investigations Division at 217-424-2734 or submit a tip anonymously through Crime Stoppers at 217-423-TIPS. Be sure to obtain a tip number for your records.
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1: Welcome back to Mondays with Mark. I'm your host, Mark Scranton, and this show's geared towards talking about events going on around the community and focusing on small businesses. So next in my studio, I have my guests, Jamie and Katie from the Decatur Arts Council. Ladies, welcome to the show. And I know you got Arts in the Park coming on this weekend, so let's talk about that.
16: Yes. It's Friday through Sunday this weekend. We've got an evening event Friday from 5 to 7 p.m. It's our VIP preview party for people to come check out the art before the festival officially opens. And then Saturday from 10 to 5 and Sunday from 10 to 4.
1: So what are the different things that people could see down there? You got specific events going on at certain times. Talk a little bit about what we would see at the show.
16: Definitely. So it brings in 40 artists from all over the country. We've got painters, jewelry, glass, ceramic, woodworkers, a little bit of everything. Someone can find something within the show for themselves. And then we've got a great kids area that's going to have a face painter. People will be able to help participate in painting our Christmas card. Kids will get to shop the art themselves and take that experience of picking out a piece or just do some art projects.
1: guys, the jewelry thing could be really dangerous. If you take the wife, you take some money because she's going to find something to buy, because I know mine did last year. Really, really cool.
17: Yeah, and what a unique gift, right? A handmade
1: right, and she picked it out, so I couldn't go wrong. And she says, oh, I don't like that. I was like, you picked it, you know.
17: Yeah, it's perfect. And you're putting money right into the pocket of the maker, which is amazing. So,
1: oh, the handcrafted stuff on that stuff specifically is just really, really amazing. Some of the stuff that they do and some of the detail that these guys, it's just, some people just have the skills to do those types of things and others don't, so we watch.
17: Yeah, and that's the beauty of a juried fine art fair. So each of the artists has to reach a certain level of skill to get into Arts in Central Park. So they are, you know, a high level of skill craftsmanship with the jewelry, the woodworking, everything.
1: Yeah, you got such a wide variety of things. Where do people come from? I know they're not all from around here because I've seen some travel from several states away at these shows in the past.
17: Yeah, so it's a national call. Anyone can enter. And then, like we said, they're juried in. So we have people from Florida.
16: Yes, our farthest one is Florida. Most of them are Midwest based. I believe we have one from the Northeast area, but the Florida guy's been coming for over 20 years.
1: I got to tell you a story. So we met a lady from Florida at the show last year. And this spring, we were in Florida, and she was at a market.
16: Oh, that's amazing.
1: Down there in Pensacola.
16: Yeah.
1: We were like, this stuff looks familiar. We started talking to her, and she's like, so where are you guys from? And we told her. She's like, I was at the show last year.
16: I
1: was
16: like, I love it. Yes.
1: I knew it.
17: Amazing.
1: So it's great that they get out and people get to see their stuff, because especially down there, when you go to a lot of the shops down there and stuff, there's a lot of beach-themed type stuff, especially if you're into turtles or seashells or anything to do with fish and stuff like that. The theme down there is very largely beach oriented. So yeah, it's really cool to find stuff down there, but having that stuff brought here to us right here in Decatur, Illinois is really neat to bring that stuff, you know, here, because not everybody gets to go to see places like that.
17: Yeah, it's great. And we also do have a range of artists that are from right here in Decatur and the surrounding areas, and we love to feature them and get them some more local fans.
1: So talk a little bit about, I always go down there to the show at least once at some point over the weekend. We just like to get out, walk around, look and see the different things. So like you say, you got stuff with painting, you got the jewelry thing, you got woodworking things going on, photographs. I've seen a bunch of different things. How do you guys determine when you get into doing the judging? How does that process work? It's obviously, you got different types of art being done. Who does the judging and what determines, I guess, winners, I guess I'll say?
16: Definitely. So we have a judge who we select who comes in who typically doesn't know all the artists, so they have an unbiased opinion of what they're looking at. Mm-hmm. And then we do a best of show, and then each category gets judged. And so if you have five or more artists in that category is when we start to get into first, second, third. Otherwise, there's just a best of that category.
17: Yeah, and we work hard to make sure that we find someone who understands art fairs, who understands a range of different art mediums. So I have judged other shows in other towns. I don't judge local because I know too many of them. Well, I do judge some, but not this one. And it's just not everybody is able to speak to all the different variety of types of arts that we'll have, but we work hard to make sure, and we mix it up so it's not the same judge every year, because then they would just, you know, people would have certain favorites or things that they like, and so we try to make it
1: so fair. Are they judging specific things like paintings, for example, but mm-hmm. not doing woodwork, and you got somebody else that does the woodwork, or is it somebody that
17: it's one person
1: is just knowledgeable
17: that has a global knowledge?
1: I'm not sure how that process worked.
17: Mm-hmm.
1: So what do they end up getting? I always see certain booths have the ribbons on them and stuff like that. Do they win any money, or what does that look like for an artist that's wanting to be in a show like that?
17: Yeah, so they can win a cash prize. But really the most coveted ribbon is the VIP ribbon. So our VIPs come in on Friday night and preview it before the actual fair opens. And they, when they purchase something, they get to award a ribbon. It's kind of like a People's Choice Award to the artist. And by the end of the weekend, you'll see a whole bunch of green ribbons hanging on some of their tense, and that just signifies that they were, it's kind of like a people's choice. Like they got voted by our VIPs. So that's a really fun one. There's no prize awarded with that, but the artists are very proud.
1: They've got some recognition for sure from people in the community.
17: Yeah. And
1: that aren't necessarily experts on art.
17: No, exactly, just right. Yeah, it's just preference. But then the ones that are judged by the actual judge that we hire, those have cash prizes attached to them. So
1: do you guys have anything going on down there as far as food and drinks? You got any kind of like, I know people like to go to art shows. They're usually looking for wine or beer or something else to go with art. So what do you guys got going on for that?
16: We've got food trucks both days, and then we have live music all weekend, strolling musicians throughout the park. We've got some jazz players, and then we do sell wine and beer as well in the park.
1: Okay, great. So again, what are the hours for the show?
16: It's 5 to 7 on Friday, 10 to 5 on Saturday, and 10 to 4 on Sunday.
1: Okay, great. Let's shift gears from the art show. Let's talk about what else is going on down at the Decatur Arts Council.
17: Well, right now we're doing a lot of programming. So we have an after-school program for our young friends who want to come in and make arts and crafts after school, maybe while mom and dad are still working or whatever. And so the information about that is on our website, but we do have a certified teacher who's an art teacher who's leading that program, Shannon Cook. And this month we've instilled a staggered time slot for parents to make it more convenient, because we realize that different schools get out at different times. So just to make it easy for families, we have that. Coming up, we have a paint and sip glow in the dark, which is one of my favorite things. I think it's super fun. We're going to make a painting and then put it under black light and make it glow. So that's very fun. That is on Witch's Night Out.
16: Yes, October 22nd from 6 to 8 p.m. that night.
1: I just saw a post on that the other day. Yeah. The date was set for that. So
17: it's kind of a more whimsical spin than a fine art spin, but we think it's going to be really popular. People have been trying to get registered as fast as they can.
1: So you're doing that just that evening, then, not during the day, obviously, if you're doing trying to get in the dark type thing.
17: Yeah, it's just a one-time thing. And then we have some other classes coming up.
16: We've got a class supporting the food drive. We're doing a Hands for Collage, where people can come in and all the proceeds from that will go to support the food drive. And then we've got more paint and sip classes throughout October.
1: I see a trend here, a lot of art and a lot of wine.
16: Exactly.
17: Right.
16: Yeah.
17: Go hand in hand.
16: Natural fit.
1: Okay, that's great. When are you guys going to do a Lego display again? I've been there a couple times, and I'm kind of, you know, prejudiced to that because my grandson is big time into Legos. He's 16 now.
17: Okay.
1: And he's done Legos several times over the years that you guys have had that down there. And that's a really cool thing. I never dreamed the first time I went to that. I saw Dr. Carney. I had no idea. I've known him for years. Had no idea he was that big into Legos. He built some really complex stuff.
17: Oh my goodness, amazing.
1: So that's such a cool thing to go see that.
17: Yes.
1: You know, when you guys have that set up, because you got all different range of people that are into Legos.
17: Yeah, definitely. And there's such a creative element to that. I mean, there's all the way from the beginners that use a kit and follow along, and then you'll see them launch into their own creative minds, where now that they've learned the skill part of it, their imaginations are just taking over and they're building all kinds of cool things. So we'd love to do another Lego show. I don't have one on the calendar right now, but it's something that has come up from time to time. We like to explore different avenues of creativity and different ways that the arts are applied in the real world. So that's a great one.
1: I saw, I guess about a year ago, when they had an open house at Staley Museum, my wife's involved with that. And they had a gal come in. I think she's connected with the Mueller Museum. And she did a Legos building of the Staley building.
17: Yes.
1: And it's still there on display. When you go in there, look at that thing. The detail.
17: I've seen it. It's just fantastic.
1: Unbelievable. I mean, like brick for brick, window for window. I mean, the way she constructed that thing, it's truly impressive.
17: Yeah.
1: And it's just, I enjoy that type of stuff. And it's neat that people want to do those types of things, because I would have never thought about building the Staley building out of Legos.
17: No, but what a commitment of time. And then, you know, again, she didn't have any pattern to follow.
1: Right. She built the whole thing from scratch, just from looking at the building and photographs and things like that.
17: Yeah.
1: And it's like, that's just amazing. Dr. Carney's castles just blow my mind.
17: Oh, yeah. They're awesome. And again, he doesn't use a pattern. He builds his own. He taught me a little bit about how he does that, how he conceives of the idea and then turns it into a pattern. So, yeah, it's a neat thing.
1: So lastly, before you guys leave, I want to kind of put you on the spot for a minute, Jamie. How has your experience been so far since you took over the Arts Council with Jerry's retirement?
17: It's good. It's good. You know, I mean, with any kind of change, there's the beginning that's kind of hard and you're learning, trying to figure out what's going on. And then after a while, it just starts clicking. And so I think we're in that place right now where we're clicking. We've got an amazing staff that's all really...
1: And you got a great board, too.
17: We have a wonderful board. Yeah, I'm so blessed by our board. Yeah, some people say we have a power board, and I think that's true. They bring really unique strengths, and they're all really, really committed to the mission. So I'm very grateful for them.
1: Well, guys, I hope we have a great weekend for weather-wise for Arts in the Park and some of the other exactly. events going on around town, because people say there's nothing to do in Decatur, and there's a lot going on in Decatur this weekend. So
17: absolutely.
1: Thanks for coming in, guys. Appreciate
17: Thank
1: it.
17: You.
1: We'll
17: Thanks.
1: See you later. Okay, we're going to take a break, and we'll be right back.
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25: Really not a bad day here. Temperatures warming up, the low 80s right now. It's not feeling too bad. A mix of sun and clouds. Overall, just a little bit breezy, and it's a pretty decent afternoon for us. We will see temperatures a little bit warmer, for certainly in the morning, but way warmer in the afternoon. Tack on almost 15 degrees here for tomorrow afternoon, as the ahead of those storm chances, could have strong thunderstorms Tuesday evening. With that WAND weather forecast, I'm meteorologist Nick Patrick.
1: Welcome back to Mondays with Mark on News Radio 101. So we've got our last guest in the show for today. I've got Joyce Snow from the Finders Market, and I've got Scott from Operation Obstacles. So, Joy, we'll start off with you, and let's talk about what's going on at Finders Market this weekend on Saturday.
0: It's coming up this Saturday. Like you said, our hours are 9 to 3. And we have a great market coming with close to 100 vendors offering everything from vintage and vintage-inspired items, a lot of really quality, unique handmade goods, boutiques, clothing boutiques, jewelry, all kinds of variety of products. And then we also have some terrific food trucks, including yours.
1: I've heard that.
0: And lots of great fall sweet treats, drinks, and just a really fun day.
1: So talk a little bit about how long you've been doing this and what drives you to do this. And, you know, people that come to this event, both attendees and exhibitors, where do they come from? Are they from around here? Or they travel a little ways? Or
0: okay, great. Well, this is our 13th year, and I don't know where time stopped, but I can't believe it's been that long.
1: And how
0: already.
1: Many years have you been at Farm Progress now?
0: Pardon me?
1: How many years have you been at Farm Progress?
0: Well, we were there for two. We left for eight, and we've been back for three, and then we were in Mount Zion for a year. But yeah, so this is our fifth year combined at Farm Progress, yeah. And we just love it out there. The staff, everyone's terrific to work with. The location is ideal. It's really perfect.
1: It's a great location. You got a mixture of inside and outside things, so if the weather gets a little weird,
0: exactly.
1: You know, you got stuff still going on with
0: exactly.
1: vendors inside,
0: yeah.
1: But it's just a nice venue, lots of parking.
0: It really is, and we're not afraid of a little bit of rain. You know, you get wet, you just keep on going. It's going
1: right.
0: to be a great day, we know that. And, you know, I started it because I just really have always had, a passion for event planning. I've done it most of my life in some capacity or another. And I also just feel really connected to small businesses. That's been part of my family most of my life and myself. And I know the work and the toiling and the blood, sweat, and tears that people put into their businesses. So I was really honored and, you know, thankful to be part of that in whatever small way we can to help people get their name out there and promote what they do.
1: Yeah, you definitely create a catalyst for small business, especially home-based businesses, because a lot of your people that you have come to these shows, this is something that they're building. It
0: mm-hmm.
1: may just be a hobby. It may be something that they're gravitating towards turning into a full-blown, full-time business. And small businesses, no matter what you do, it's never easy, like you said. And so that's what's great about having shows like yours, because it gives people the opportunity to get exposure. I go out there and see things. Of course, we're out there selling food, but we get around a little bit during the show. I met Morgan Luca, you know, and now she's just blowing things up with her popcorn business, and she's got her own storefront and everything now. That's a really cool small business story, because she just literally grew this out of her house, and she's been doing great things with that. So that's just one example of some of the things that you have that come out of your event. And you just never know. And that's what's great about being able to go out there and network with people. You make friends. You guys say, hey, I'm doing this over here. Well, I'm doing this. Well, I've got somebody looking for that. So that whole team building thing mm-hmm. to lift each other up is a big part of what you do. And you may not realize it all the time, but that's going on behind the scenes for sure. There's no doubt about
0: that.
1: Yeah,
0: I'm so thankful to hear that. And I could share just countless stories of vendors, like, you know, what you were talking about, Morgan being one of them, with Luca Popcorn, and I am addicted. She knows that. I have a problem.
1: Well, being right across the street from her does not help me at all.
0: So
1: but we
0: good.
1: Trade barbecue for popcorn, so it works out okay money-wise.
0: It is so good, yeah. But there's so many wonderful vendors, and I love hearing their stories and the connections they make with one another, and the businesses that started out, like you said, as a home business, or then they would start doing markets, and then ultimately they're opening their own storefront, you know, and they've got a brick and mortar somewhere, or a combination of both, or they're able to leave a job that they haven't been happy with and do something they love full time. So any small part that we can play in that is just awesome. And then to see them connect with one another and just have a real wonderful network going that way, it's wonderful. It's great.
1: So real briefly, let's talk about food vendors. I know 343 Barbecue will be there.
0: Right.
1: I know Tucker's Concession is going to be there.
0: Yep.
1: Because I got to go get a smash burger for Tom, and he's going to get barbecue for me. Who else do you have there for food this year?
0: Well, we have Tucker Concessions, 343 Barbecue, like you said. Those are our main lunch vendor trucks, if you will. We also have Luca Popcorn. We have TMRW Brew, which is a great little coffee truck out of Galesburg, Illinois, which is my hometown.
1: Wow. From Galesburg.
0: Yeah. And then we have lots of bakeries, snack items. I'm afraid I probably can't go into the long list. There's quite a few,
1: especially on the bakeries.
0: Offering all kinds of treats and snacks and drinks and
1: there's
0: everything
1: something there for everyone to eat, for sure.
0: Absolutely. Lots of good food.
1: And now, are you going to have some music or anything going on this year?
0: I know
1: We've got a duo
0: coming out this weekend. They play a great combination. His name's John Drake, and they just play a little bit of everything, music. And as far as the vendors, you were asking kind of where they come from. All over. I mean, Galesburg, like I said, is my hometown, but we've had vendors come from Iowa, Missouri, Indiana. There are several that are up around the Chicago area.
1: Okay, so once again, what's the hours and what is the cost to go to the event?
0: It's this Saturday. Like you said, it's held out at Farm Progress next to Richland Community College. The hours are 9 to 3, and it's a $5 admission at the gate is all, and it's just a really great, fun day.
1: Absolutely. And that being said, we've got Scott here to talk about Operation Obstacle, which is also going on at Richland, so now you've got two reasons to go out there this weekend.
2: Absolutely.
1: So, Scott, tell us a little bit about Operation Obstacle.
2: Well, Operation Obstacle is a 2-mile, 25-obstacle course race, and it's got obstacles that are somewhat military-grade and some are that are unique and just fun. And so this is to support veteran suicide prevention. So we are in coordination with the VA and their suicide prevention team in providing this race to bring that awareness, but also the resources that are available to veterans both at Richland and through the VA. So we like to match students up, student veterans with, you know, their benefits, make sure that they can get the school supplies that they need, if they need housing assistance, if they need food assistance. That's what we're there to bridge that gap and let people know what's going on.
1: Yeah.
2: And more so even to honor our veterans.
1: Absolutely. I've got my own little veteran, and she's just been amazing. She's had some struggles. She's been at the DAV over in Danville for quite a while, and I've had the chance to go there and take a tour of that facility. It's great that we have those services literally in our backyard, because some people have to travel a long ways to get medical services, you know, for the veterans and stuff. So it's good that we have something like that, and what you're doing is absolutely amazing, because it's definitely a struggle for people that come back. You know, get PTSD or something else going on in their lives, and you just never know.
2: Yeah, and one of our missions is also to make people aware of what to look for. You know,
1: I think that's a big thing. I really do, because I just had a friend recently pass away under some circumstances that really shocked me when I found this out, because I was like, I've known this person for a long time, never saw it coming, talked to people around them, and they said, had no idea, and you feel bad, because it's like, what could I have done to maybe helped out in that situation? So it's really difficult to identify that. What are some things that people could do in that regards, as far as trying to help them connect with services here locally, or, you know, how could people help in those situations?
2: So when it comes to veteran students at Richland, they can reach out to our veterans department, our Veterans Resource Center, and we can line them up. Other than that, they can contact the VA, and you know, if they're going through a real serious time, they can also dial 988. and that will get them to their the correct person to talk to about that as well. We are out there. We'll have other tables that veterans could come and check out and get this information. Or if you're a family member, or if you have a friend that knows a veteran that's going through something, or you've noticed some changes, reach out to us. We will connect you with anyone you need to, so that you can get the proper services.
1: Yeah, because the suicide rate is unfortunately high in many areas, especially. I look at, police officers, law enforcement officers, firefighters, people that have been in similar type of situations, and a lot of those are, former combats, military people, and so they have seen their share of things in life that really can take a toll on a person, mentally and physically both.
2: Yeah, you take it home with you,
1: right.
2: And it kind of sticks with you, and you need a place where you can vent that, where you can, work through those situations. And like you, I've also had a friend that committed suicide, and you would have never known that there was ever an issue there. Very, fun, sarcastic kind of guy, and it just happens.
1: Yeah, it's very, very unfortunate. So exactly where are you guys setting up for the obstacle course at? I know we got the Herb Market out there in Farm Progress area. So are you more around on the campus specifically then? Or?
2: Yeah, so we are just directly south of her event at the Workforce Development Institute. Or if you just, want to map it out, you could say the Richland Fitness Center. It'll take place in that parking lot at 10 a.m.
1: So kind of down by the Schilling Center or off on the other side to the east?
2: If you're familiar with Richland and the old horticulture area that had
1: right,
2: the greenhouse,
1: okay.
2: So we're in the parking lot south of that, right across the street.
1: That standalone building that's to the east of the main campus.
2: Yeah,
1: then.
2: Exactly.
1: Yeah,
2: yep,
1: okay.
2: And you would enter from the north side. That's where we're going to be.
1: Okay, great. So what hours are you guys doing this? Is there a fee for somebody that wants to come out and participate to do this?
2: Yeah, so the event it costs about $34. You can register online through Operation Obstacle 2026. You can easily say that to your phone. The event will be taking place at 10 o'clock in the morning. You have up until 9:30 of the day of to register. So I highly recommend getting registered in advance for it. But it's okay. We got you taken care of. If you're one to wait till the last day and whatnot, you could still sign up by 10 a.m. One of the benefits of this year is we're covering the costs of any Richland student that wants to participate in this race.
1: Wow, that's great.
2: Yeah, we're totally waiving the fee. Unfortunately, the t-shirt cutoff was just this past Sunday, but it's okay. Coming out, be part of Richland's team to show, veterans that you care, you want to support them and be there for the rest of us. We'll also have kids activities. So if you have, if we have some parents out there that, I don't know what to do with my kids. So bring them on out. So if you want to run the race, hey, we got a place for them to actually have some little fun too.
1: Absolutely. Spend some time going through that and
2: yep.
1: Go out to see Joy at the Finders Market out there. Got two great events right there together, literally at the same time. And what's the odds of that happening again?
2: Well,
1: so it helps everybody out.
2: Mm-hmm. And you know, that day is special
1: because
2: it is Thank a Police Officer Day.
1: Oh, really? Didn't know that.
2: And we also, go ahead.
1: I know that Bill Moore is going to have the Freedom Fire Truck out there because I was just talking to him yesterday.
2: And that's actually a fun part of our obstacle course race. So right at the end, as you're about to hit that finish line, he's spraying everybody down with the hose. And they love it. I mean, he's not like blasting you with the thing, but just throwing some water on you. And but with that, that's important too, because we believe in supporting our first responders. And so we actually do a dedication to them in the beginning. So I always let Bill blow the old horn 3 times in memory of any fallen firefighters.
1: Yeah. Well, I noticed last weekend for me, 9/11 events are always tough, and it's a hard weekend to get through. And this year, being 25 years, it was especially tough for me and a lot of other people. Guys, thanks for coming in. We're going to wrap things up with a few parting words here on our first day. If you guys like the show, please comment, tag me, send me a message on Facebook, And if you got any ideas for future guests you'd like to see, next weekend we're going to be bringing in some small businesses from around Decatur to talk about their businesses and their hopes and dreams and struggles that they've gone through. And that's what the goal of the show is. We want to shine a light on Decatur and Central Illinois businesses and events. So I want to thank our sponsors, Main Place Properties and Busey Bank. And we'll see you guys next Monday. Thanks a lot.
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8: ABC News, I'm Chuck Sievertson. Oil prices staying over $100 a barrel. Diesel fuel for trucks transporting many things you may need is at record high prices. Primary reason why diesel fuel is so high from Gas Buddy senior analyst Patrick Don.
26: Traditionally, Russia is a producer of 1 out of every 9 barrels of diesel produced globally. That number is now 0. Russia they have banned the export of diesel.
8: An important Saudi oil pipeline will mostly be out of service for weeks following an attack last week. See, two regional officials, Iran denies it was involved. A group of Democratic-led cities and states are suing the Trump administration over a new rule that would give immigration officials more discretion to deny entry or green cards to immigrants who claim public benefits, including school meals or food stamps. Costume designer Bob Mackie has died at 87. Big clients included Carol Burnett and Cher. This is ABC News. The Department of Homeland Security says it's arrested a former high-ranking Iraqi intelligence officer who worked for Saddam Hussein. A crucial Saudi oil pipeline that was struck in an attack will be mostly out of service for weeks as the damage is repaired, say two regional officials, as Yemen's Houthi rebels seized more islands along Red Sea shipping routes in a new blow to Saudi Arabia's oil exports. Spokesperson for Iran's foreign minister today denies that Iran was involved with Houthi rebel fighting in Yemen or in Saudi Arabia's pipeline bombings. Bob Mackie, famed fashion and costume designer to the stars for movies, TV, and concerts, is dead at 87. He once was asked how he would like to be remembered.
27: I don't know. I hope people think, you know, he was a damn good designer. That would be nice, you know. But they'll probably say, you know, he's the guy that did the curtain rod and the belly button dresses. What are you going
8: to
27: do?
8: And some references to Carol Burnett and Cher there. Chuck Sievertson, ABC News.
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0: Welcome back to the Ramsey Show in the Fair Winds Credit Union Studio. I'm Dave Ramsey. Stephen is in Columbus, Ohio. Hi, Stephen. How are you?
1: Hey, thanks for taking my call. Appreciate it.
0: Sure. What's up?
1: Well, me and my wife we just turned 47 this year and just now started retiring. And my job offered a 401k, a Roth 401k. So I enrolled in it, and they're taking 940 out of my check. I'm going to max it out every year. And then I got an account set up with Fidelity, Roth IRA there. So we'll max it out. But everything I've been seeing is saying I'm just too late, and I don't know if I should just put it in the bank. And
0: I'm sorry, you're too late. Late.
2: Too old? Is that what they're telling you, Stephen?
1: Yeah, too old. Yeah.
0: Who told you you're too old?
1: Well, a lot of things I see on the internet and looking up that it won't accumulate in time.
0: Everything on the internet is true. Abraham Lincoln said that.
1: You're right about that.
0: That's just, you know, anytime you got that, that's just hogwash, man. So, okay, so you're 47. Let's just play with it a second. And you said you're putting in $900 at work, or $1,000 a month at work, right?
1: No. I get paid biweekly.
0: Oh, okay. You're putting in $2,000 a month.
1: Yes, I'm maxing out.
0: Okay. Are they matching? Are they matching also?
1: They don't do a match. They do if they do a profit a year, they'll throw some in.
0: Okay, but right now we're at $2,000 a month. And then you're putting how much in your Roth IRA individually?
1: I'm maxing out.
2: Okay. So $7,500 a year.
1: Yes.
0: Okay.
1: Yes.
2: Each, right. Though, your spouse has one too, 14. So that's an extra 1,000 bucks.
0: Yeah, or 1,200. Okay, so that's going to be $3,200, right?
1: Yeah. Yes.
0: 30, goodness gracious, you're doing well, man. That's awesome. And so let's see. At 67, you'd have $2.7 million. Yeah, I think you're too late. I don't think you're going to make it.
1: Oh, I don't think I will be now.
0: Wow. Okay, so you can go to RamseySolutions.com and use our investment calculator. That's what I just used. I've got it on my little phone thing here, and it came up $2.7 million. Okay, and if I'm half wrong, you're still okay, right?
1: That's great, because me and my wife struggled for so long, and I just don't want to continue. I just got a great promotion in my job, and I just want to work through life.
0: The thing I want you to learn to do is to calculate these things out for yourself and let the math tell you what the facts are, not the internet.
1: That's right. You're right.
0: And let's make sure that you're invested in good growth stock mutual funds. You're not in bonds. You're not in money markets. You're not in cash.
1: No.
0: You're in good growth stock mutual funds. And the four types we talk about, look for them in your 401k and talk to your SmartVestor Pro or whoever's helping you with your Roth IRAs. Make sure that they're in that. They're not just in the bank. But don't let the hope stealers that are out there, and there's people that their full-time job is to steal people's hope. And they run out these bogus theories of things, the way things are going to be, and you don't do this, you don't do that, and you're not going to have enough with after inflation adjusted and all that. And the bottom line is, dude, you're going to be a multimillionaire if you never get a raise.

0: in 20 years and just only keep putting in this amount. And dude, if you don't get if you don't get a raise for 20 years, you're a loser, really. You get a raise, you're going to get raises. So this is going to be even more than that. I'm going to say you're going to have about $4 million if you stay with this and you stay in good growth stock mutual funds.
1: And you just, yeah. It's the consistency, Stephen. Now, if you were 27, obviously, would that be better mathematically? Sure.
0: Yeah.
1: Absolutely. But no, but it's never too late.
0: Never let someone tell you that it's too late and make you cause you to do nothing. Because if you do nothing, you're guaranteeing it's too late. That's the irony of that stupid advice that's out there. Well, it's just too late, so what are you going to do? I'm going to put it in the bank. I'm just going to eat dog food. I mean, what in the world?
1: Ramen noodles.
0: This is serious, you know? So, yeah. Yeah, and just make sure you're in good growth stock mutual funds as you go along. That's the trick. Dan is with us in Raleigh, North Carolina. Hi, Dan. How are you?
2: I'm very well. Thank you, Dave. And thanks for having me on your call.
0: Sure.
2: I had a question. So my wife and I are working this together. I just retired this year. I turned 70 as well. My question is, we have $1.5 million in our IRA, and we pull in $12,000 a month after taxes in our retirement. The question I have is, should I start pulling out from my IRA, rolling into our Roth IRA, the tax-free one, and keep those distributions so I stay in the 22% bracket, or should I bump up to the 24% bracket and pull out a little over $200,000 each year?
0: Okay. Yeah, you're going to run into RMDs, you know that, required minimum distributions
2: yeah,
0: of 73. Whatever's remaining at 73 in that traditional, you're going to have to begin drawing down on it, even though you don't need to because you have enough monthly income to live on, right?
2: Yes, sir.
1: Yeah. Is that why you're wanting to roll it over to the Roth mainly, Dan?
2: Yeah, I want to pull it out and put it into the Roth. You know, I don't know if it's wiser to pull it out up front earlier and start making more money on the tax-free side,
0: yeah,
2: or just leave it in the IRA and just let it roll and start pulling out the minimum.
0: Well, the thing is, the tax bracket thing becomes tricky, and you actually can sit down with somebody and try to map it out. But I would get it done sooner rather than later, because the problem is the 1.5 continues to grow. In other words, while you pull out 200, it probably grew another 200.
2: Right, and we've balanced it between the four categories that you talk about.
0: Yeah, but I mean, if it's growing at 12% or so, it's going to grow another 200 pretty quick here. So you're never going to get ahead of it in licks of 200. You're going to have to do more than that, and that is going to push you up a bracket. So the thing is this. If you just kind of do some math this way, it helps me remember how to do it. It'll double if it's at 10% growth rate. It'll double about every 7 years. And so 1.5 in 7 years is going to be 3, and 7 more years is going to be 6. And every one of those dollars you haven't moved to Roth are going to be taxable. So now you got $6 million worth of taxes because you're trying to avoid bracket creep. Taxes on $6 million because you're trying to avoid bracket creep instead of taxes on 1.5. So I'm going to move the bulk of it. I'm going to move it pretty quickly. I'm tempted to do it all at once. I'm not sure that the math works on that, just sitting here doing it in my head. But I'm probably going to do it in no longer than 3 years. I'm going to do a half million.
1: Because the taxes on that.
0: You're going to pay the taxes, but you're going to pay taxes on $6 million if you don't.
1: Rather not, yeah.
0: Someday you're going to pay the taxes, and you're going to pay taxes on more and more and more every year that you don't move it. That's the downside.
1: Yeah.
0: You can't get ahead of this creeping it. And so you've got to chunk it to get there. And yeah, if you've got the money to pay the taxes somewhere, then I'm going to do it.

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2: From the News Radio 101 Weather Center, today will be mostly sunny with a high near 81. Southeast winds 10 to 13 miles per hour, gusting to 21. Tonight, mostly clear, low around 70. Tuesday brings a chance of showers and thunderstorms, high near 96. Heat index up to 103. Chance of rain 40%. For the latest news, weather, and community info, visit DecaturRadio.com.
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1: 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Hi, Tucker. How are you?
8: Hi, Dave and Rachel. Hey, I'll get straight to my question. As I said, I live near Breckenridge, Colorado, where housing prices are very high.
1: Yeah.
8: Local governments have created workforce housing programs for
1: purchase. Most of the ski resorts have, yeah.
8: Yeah, so you must live and work locally. You cannot own any other real estate, and appreciation is capped at 2 to 3% per year.
1: Mm-hmm.
8: We currently own a market rate, two-bedroom condo worth about $750,000.
1: Mm-hmm.
8: We could move laterally or even down in value into, say, a four-bedroom workforce home. What's your opinion?
1: Would not do that. No.
8: No.
1: The reason for owning real estate is the appreciation. The purpose of the workforce housing is to try to keep a workforce that can work the ski resort. And you can afford to live there because we're dealing with $10 million houses everywhere, right? And so, and condos that are $3 million and everything else. And
0: or
1: so,
0: $750.
1: It's hard to be a bartender and live there unless you have workforce housing. And so, most of the ski resorts have done that. But that doesn't mean that you purchasing something that's appreciation capped is good for you. It's just a way to get people to work the mountain. That's the reason they're doing it. And so, I don't know that. You're past that. You are now a condo owner that's going up in value. My guess is your family's growing and the two-bedroom condo's getting tight.
8: Yeah, golden retriever would like a yard.
1: That's the family growing. Okay. Well, the golden's a great dog, so I'm with you, brother.
8: As well.
1: Yeah. All right. Yeah. I would like for the golden to have a dog too, but I don't want to lose 700 grand for that. And that's what you're going to, the increase in value. So how long have you owned the condo?
8: 3 years on this one.
1: Okay. On this one. You lived in the area, though, for a while?
8: Yeah, this is the second property I've owned.
1: Okay. All right.
0: Are you there full time? Is that your primary residence?
8: Correct.
1: Yeah. So my reason for my question is still it's easy for you to answer. Think about all those years ago when you bought the first one versus what prices are now. And that's why I'm telling you not to do an appreciation capped workforce housing deal.
8: Understood. And I'm a real estate agent up here. So that has always been my inclination is that it's, you know, kind of project housing, but,
1: it is and it isn't,
8: but the temptation is real.
1: It's a government subsidized thing to create a labor supply that is needed, and that's not invalid because it's
0: but it's not where I'd put my primary residence.
1: I don't want to bet my future on that.
0: Yeah.
1: If you're a bartender and you're single and you need to instead of driving in from Denver every day, which is impossible, then that's why they did this so to cover that and not for you. So no, I would never take. I would never step out of the free market that is working into a subsidized market that is capped.
0: Mm-hmm.
1: That's bottom
0: line.
1: And
0: it's just an expensive place, as you know, Tucker, to live. Woo, so
1: man,
0: that's
1: it's beautiful, too.
0: Mm-hmm.
1: Absolutely gorgeous. All right, Jason's in Pensacola. Hi, Jason. How are you?
9: Hi, guys. How you doing?
1: Better than we deserve. What's up?
9: So, my fiance and I are trying to work through baby step two, and we've got about $60,000 in personal loans and credit card debt, and we've got $90,000 still left on the mortgage. Net take home pay is about $130,000 a year, and we are really committed to getting rid of this debt. But we really want to get married at about this time next year. So I was wondering if you had any general advice about how to save for the wedding and pay off as much debt as we can.
0: Yeah, well, first, Jason, I would keep the debt and the income separate. So I'm just curious, the $60,000, is it pretty much 30-30 or what makes up the $60,000?
9: The majority of it is mine.
0: Okay.
9: About 5,000 is hers.
0: Okay. And then how much is she making a year?
9: She's netting, well, her gross pay is about 50,000 a year without overtime.
0: Okay.
1: And yours is 80.
9: That's correct.
1: Yeah.
0: Mm-hmm.
1: Okay.
0: Yeah, so I mean, first and foremost, Jason, I really would. I would not be paying on hers. I wouldn't have her paying on yours. I think you guys functioning still as two single people during the debt payoff process.
1: Did you both sign on this house?
9: No, no, sir, no. We didn't.
0: Whose name is it under?
9: It's under my name. I actually purchased the home before we met.
0: Okay. So yeah, so I would keep everything on your side.
1: So she makes 50 grand, has no debt, and you're deeply in debt.
0: Excuse me. Yes.
1: Right.
0: Yeah.
9: There is a small caveat to the debt. $30,000 of that debt is currently being paid off by a student loan payment for the National Guard.
0: Okay. When will that be completed?
9: That'll be completed in about 4 years.
0: Okay. While you're in the National Guard, so it'll take the 4 years of service.
9: Yes, ma'am. They make one lump sum payment on the anniversary date every year by enlistment.
0: Okay. I'd probably still make it a goal. I don't know. I think I'd want to be done with it so that you have the ability to make decisions if something changes in your life. So the question you asked, though, was how do we save for a wedding while on baby step two? So I would figure out, okay, what is probably, because, I mean, you know, you guys have debt, all of this other stuff is happening. So I would say, what's the least wedding we can have that we would be okay with, right? And so you kind of look out to say, we're probably not going to go and have a $50,000 wedding, right? So what does the feel look like? Do we want venue, church? Like, I would really look and kind of map out, here would be my reasonable, quote-unquote, dream wedding. And this is me if I'm her. And then we back out the pricing and say, okay, here's probably what this is going to cost. And you're going to see the price and probably be like, okay, it's probably not what we can afford, because that means we're going to have to save X amount every single month until the wedding. But we still have other goals. We're still wanting to put some towards the debt. And so I would start to really paint this picture of what do we want this wedding to look like. And then once you have that realistic number of what you're shooting for, to say, okay, then how much do we have to put aside each month to save for that wedding, in junction with, though, having, you know, a goal to get this debt paid off, right? To be putting money towards the debt. So it's kind of like a two for one, but it's going to be a check of expectations on what type of wedding you all will have and at the rate at which you can save. Does that make sense?
9: Yes, it does. And I appreciate that.
1: So yeah. Jason, the language you used tells me that you've combined everything, you're living together, everything but a marriage.
9: Yes,
0: Dave's going to tell you get married this weekend.
1: Yep.
9: Get married
1: this weekend, and then live your life for a year and have a celebration in a year. Because you're fooling no one, not even yourselves. No one's fooled. You know, I mean, what is the deal here? You're already acting like it, so just be it. Yeah, I would get a pastor and get married this weekend if I were you. And then I would have a celebration a year from now and pay off as much debt as I can while budgeting for the celebration that looks a lot like a wedding.

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0: Amy is in Austin, Texas. Hi, Amy. How are you?
1: Hi. I'm doing well. How are you?
0: Better than I deserve. What's up?
1: Hey there. I am calling to see what I need to disclose to my boyfriend. We've been together a little over a year. We have very different backgrounds and situations when it comes to employment, income, savings, all of the things. And we're looking and discussing merging homes, getting married, things of that nature. Just kind of trying to figure out what to disclose and when without giving all my cards away, too early in the game, if you will, and just kind of where to go from here.
2: So are you more successful financially than him, than he is?
1: Yes.
2: Okay.
1: Yes.
2: By how much do you think?
1: Substantial. I recent divorce, made over, you know, walked away with over $1 million, cash, and home paid for, car paid for. He's working two jobs, has two small kids, barely any savings. The house is fully paid for in cash by me with my name on it solely. Just trying to figure out.
2: That he lives in, the boyfriend?
1: No, not yet.
2: Oh. But
1: we're getting there.
2: Mm-hmm. Oh, but the house you're currently living in is what you're saying.
1: Mm-hmm. Correct.
2: Yep. Yep.
0: Okay.
2: When did you get divorced?
1: About over a year ago now.
2: Over a year. How long have you guys been dating?
1: It's funny you ask. Probably just shy of a year.
2: Okay.
0: So, in general, the rule would be, a relationship rule would be, if you're going to share your life with someone, before you agree to do that, they should know who you are.
1: Correct.
0: 100%. And if you're uncomfortable them knowing who you are, you're not ready to spend your life with them.
1: That's fair. I think I'm just more hesitant how to do this in a smart way, I guess. Mm-hmm. I don't want to overwhelm him. I will tell you, in a very privileged situation where I'm a single mom of two kids, I'm not working. I have an income, a very substantial income as a equalization payment for divorce.
0: Mm-hmm. And how much do you get coming in?
1: I get $10,000 a month.
0: And how much do you think he has coming in?
1: Probably $4,000.
0: With two jobs. Okay.
1: Yes.
0: All right. Okay. I don't think that's that far out of kilter, but what's out of kilter is that you haven't, you got two things going on. Number one, you're a human and you got your heart trampled on and it ended a year ago. And so to jump back into the trust game is hard when you're wounded. And that would be normal, right? I mean, you should be a little bit standoffish after going through with a divorce that's just fresh, right? That would be normal. Mm-hmm. You'd be weird if you're like, oh, yeah, it's all okay now. No, I mean, that's denial, right? So, I mean, your heart has had some healing to do. The scars of the process you all went through there has some healing to do to be able to fully engage and trust someone else. And so some good pre-marriage counseling is in order for sure. And I personally think it would be a huge mistake to live with someone, especially in this situation, before you're married, because it involves your paid for house and your income. Mm-hmm. That's two and a half times of his, and you don't work.
1: Right.
0: And so I think that's going to get weird fast as a shacked up boyfriend thing. So I would just stand off and say, we're going to continue our lives separate until we are actually married, and we're going to enter disclosing this through a pre-marriage counseling process, mm-hmm. gradually and gently, and then a prenup is in order in this situation.
1: Okay.
0: Because it's substantially, we don't recommend prenups most of the time, but where there's a substantial difference between the two.
2: And with kids involved, second marriages, I mean, it's just, yeah.
0: Yeah, and your alimony or support payments are not based on you not remarrying, right?
1: Correct. It's more of an equalization payment, as he wanted the investment accounts and he owed me cash.
0: Ah, okay.
1: So it's to equal that out more or less. I did get a significant amount in savings, cash up front from selling homes and whatnot. Yeah. So I do have a large savings of the side. But
0: mm-hmm. And how old are your children?
1: Mine are elementary and middle school. So we're looking at 10 and 13. They're younger, 5 and 3.
0: Okay. So you've got to, from today forward, the day you're married forward, be treating these children equally too.
1: Correct.
0: Because otherwise you're going to have the Cinderella syndrome going on. And we don't want that.
2: Yeah, I think it would be worth the time and the money, Amy, to do, which I think you will. You sound intelligent, smart. I think you would.
1: Thank you.
2: But to sit down with, you know, an attorney and,
1: right, absolutely.
2: And map this out really cleanly and well. And again, yeah. It's nothing against him.
0: No.
2: But
0: no.
2: It's,
1: yeah.
2: But it,
0: I mean, I think he's great. I didn't hear anything negative about him.
2: No.
0: But and you're very wise, to Rachel's point, to realize these differences mean something. And then you're also very wise to say what we said out loud, is that this stuff's all still fresh, and to work through the emotions of all of that trust stuff and not hold him accountable for things he didn't do that the ex did. And that's that's a process. That's a top of mind thing you have to do intentionally, because your human nature is your body seizes up every time he makes some comment that sounds like the ex.
1: And right.
0: Your body just freaks out.
1: Yeah, there's been a lot of therapy on my part, and it was an emotionally abusive relationship that I had to be that role model for my kiddos.
0: Wow.
1: So we got out of there, and I came out very, I kind of joke, like, thanks for the money and the trauma. It's been a lot of hard work, and this man that I'm with is very patient, and he's like, okay. Look, as long as, you know, we're
2: and
1: doing
2: Amy,
1: this together.
0: Well, that graphs exactly into what we're suggesting.
2: Well,
0: then,
2: and it's going to be a beautiful thing. I mean,
0: yeah.
2: If or when, I'm going to say when you guys get married, I mean, that's what it's sounding like. Eventually that probably will happen, because you're talking about living together. And there's a beautiful future for you guys when you say, yeah, you keep it separate, which makes it so clean. No weird entangled emotions of I wouldn't. And because of the, I mean, genuinely keep everything separate. You guys get married, come back from the honeymoon. It's the Brady Bunch situation. And at that point, he's going to know everything. And what a beautiful life you guys get to start to build together. Do you know what I mean? Like, it, you can see this money as a gift and a tool, and having him on board as well. And there's no level of him feeling emasculated or anything. Demasculated.
0: Either one does the same thing.
1: I know what you mean.
2: The same thing. Do you know what I'm saying? But like, you guys through an engagement process really work and build this new unit.
0: I like it.
2: Of when it's going to happen, right? But I think it really is important to keep the steps in order.
0: Yeah.
2: If that makes sense.
0: Yeah.
2: Because
0: I think that's exactly right. So I'm excited because you've processed this so well to this point, all the stuff you've been through, and this is just the next step. And I predict that your radar is really good, and if he is... There's three possibilities. He's healthy enough that he can graft right into this, and that's our positive possibility. The negative possibilities are this causes him to not feel a need to produce, in which case he's opting out of your relationship, or he's like freaked out in some other way, and that's another reason that he doesn't make cut. And so he gets to choose how he's going to react to this, and how he's going to graft into this by meeting with a good counselor along the way and you guys talking it through. But when he has full knowledge of everything, his behavior is going to tell you whether he's a keeper at that point.
1: Okay.
0: And if he's not, then that's just God's signal for you to not do this one.
1: Yeah.
0: That it was that he couldn't handle it, because this all comes with the package called Amy.
1: And I've learned enough lessons.
0: And she's worth it. And she's worth it,
1: absolutely.
0: You know?
1: Absolutely.
0: So he gets the two kids, and he gets the package. This is it. The former trauma, the healing. He gets all of it. And it's wonderful. It's beautiful.
2: I hope it's a great second chapter for you, Amy.
0: Amen.

0: Hey guys, George Camel here. So you're thinking about buying or selling your home, and you probably have a million questions. I get it. It's a weird time in the market right now, and where do you go to find weird answers? Usually the internet. 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
5: Really not a bad day here. Temperature's warming up. The low 80s right now. It's not feeling too bad. A mix of sun and clouds. Overall, just a little bit breezy, and it's a pretty decent afternoon for us. We will see temperatures a little bit warmer, certainly in the morning, but way warmer in the afternoon. Tack on almost 15 degrees here for tomorrow afternoon, as ahead of those storm chances, could have strong thunderstorms Tuesday evening. With that WAND weather forecast, I'm meteorologist Nick Patrick.
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0: Our scripture of the day, 1 Timothy 1:5. The goal of our instruction is love from a pure heart and a good conscience and a sincere faith. Louisiana Senator John Kennedy said, always follow your heart, but take your brain with you. He's got some great one-liners. He really does. Karen is in Orlando. Hi, Karen. How are you?
1: Hi, good. Thank you.
0: What's up?
1: Well, my house has a leaky roof. And I did take financial peace, but I wound up in debt again. I just spent too much and made some bad decisions. I did wind up getting solar, and getting a new roof with solar is almost twice as hard because they charge quite a bit just to take the panels off and put them back on. So the roofing job is quite more than a regular roofing job. And then I'm thinking there could be water damage. So I'm just trying to think, would it be better off to sell my house because I don't have, my kids are grown and out of the house, and just get an apartment or something? Or would it be better to keep the house and try to fix it and maybe turn my debt to Debt Trinity Management or something like that?
0: What you turn your debt to what?
1: You've never heard of them? They said you recommended them on some Debt Trinity Management.
0: No, that would be people that lie.
1: Oh dear. No. Okay.
0: Dave recommended them.
2: Oh, it's like a debt consolidation company.
1: Yes, crooked, and they are Christian.
0: No, they're not. They're liars.
1: They're not. Oh, they're liars.
2: Oh, well, okay. Some Christians lie.
1: That was bad. Oh no.
0: Jesus may love them. I don't. Yeah. No, this is not true here at all. Oh my gosh.
2: Okay, you're sure that isn't like.
0: I'm positive. I have never endorsed Trinity anything.
2: Okay.
0: Okay.
2: Anyways, Karen, how much?
0: I'm assuming you have no money.
1: No savings. That was one skill I didn't acquire because I always got my bills paid and I was usually out of debt and then I kind of took some wrong turns. But the savings part, I didn't know.
0: Okay. And you have debt?
1: Yes.
2: How much?
1: $30,000.
2: In what?
1: Credit card debt. Credit card debt. Yeah.
0: You pay cash for the solar?
1: No, I'm still paying on that too.
0: Oh, how much do you owe on the solar?
1: $40. It was $60, but I've got it down to $40. It's at 4% interest, so I didn't think it was that bad a deal. Mm.
0: You really did flunk Financial Peace University.
1: Okay.
0: Wow. All right, Ms. Karen. Wow. So if you sell the house, what do you owe on the house? You owe 30?
1: I don't owe anything.
0: Oh,
1: on
0: just
1: the house.
0: The cellular.
2: Oh,
0: okay.
2: That's good.
1: Yeah.
0: What's the house worth?
1: I haven't officially got it appraised, but I've looked at similar homes. They're $300 to $400. And but it does have need a new roof, so I don't know how anybody would get insured.
0: It's going to be a part of it. But mm-hmm. So if you
2: how much do you make a year?
1: About 48.
2: Okay. What do you do for a living?
1: I work at an assistant living.
2: Okay.
0: So you have the $30,000 in solar, and what was the other debt? One more
2: credit
0: time?
2: Card.
0: Credit card.
1: $30,000 in the credit card.
0: Okay. So if you sold the house, you would be free of the solar mess, which apparently was a mistake since you don't have the money to pay for it. And the credit cards could be paid off, and you'd be debt free, and you could buy a $200,000 property that more suited your needs.
2: More condo-esque, probably not a single family.
0: Yeah, what would you enjoy? What would you, if you could pick anything in the world that was for you today? Because the house sounds like it was purchased for a different phase of your life a few years ago.
1: Yeah, I had two children, and the house is a four-bedroom house. I don't need something quite that big, but it seems like even the smaller homes are still pretty pricey nowadays.
0: Yeah, everything is, but so is yours.
1: Mm-hmm.
0: If they're pricey, yours is pricey. You know, yours isn't like all of a sudden mm-hmm. on the rubbish pile, and then there's this gleaming castles. That's not the way it works.
1: Right.
0: So,
1: okay.
0: Yeah, I think what if I were in your shoes, I would want to gather some information, and it would maybe lead me to the wisdom. If I know all the info, usually I make better decisions. So let's get two bids on the roof, actual bids. Let's call a SmartVestor or a Ramsey Trusted real estate agent, have them come out and do a comparative market analysis and tell you what they would list your home for and show you why. And then also get with that person and go look at some of the smaller, shinier, slightly lower priced, where you could be 100% debt-free when you sell this and 100% debt-free when you buy the next one.
1: Okay.
0: And let's go look at what you could actually live in and go, okay, I really like that, and I really like this number that the person's mm-hmm. giving me on selling my house, and I don't have to fix the roof, and I can sell it as is, and I can be out of debt, and I'm going to cut up my credit cards, and I'm going to live on a budget, and we're going to put you back through financial mm-hmm. peace as our guest.
2: Oh,
0: we'll
2: pay
0: for it.
2: Absolutely. Or you may find that you can patch the roof for, half of what was quoted to you, right? Just in one little area. I don't know. But that it just gives you options, Karen.
0: Yeah.
2: But at the end of the day, I probably would downsize because of the, not even just from the financial perspective, part of that is motivating me for you, but also your season of life and where you are. You're like, oh yeah, you said it twice. I don't need this. I don't need it. So, it could be a great move for you in this next part of your life.
0: Yeah. And don't finance solar.
2: And cut up the credit cards, Karen. If you do this move, the scary thing is whether it's, a massive, payment people get from equity from a home that sells or an inheritance or a lawsuit, right? And you get paid out, like whatever it is. And when you go and clear that debt, you've not really changed, Karen. You've just made some decisions that have helped you financially, but you have to promise yourself that
0: not
2: you're
0: going
2: to change your behavior in that process, yes.
0: Well, never go back here again.
2: Because if you go and get a $200,000 house and you're debt-free and everything, and you rack up credit card debt, you're going to be right back where you started. So you have to stay the course.
0: Logan's in Minneapolis. Hey, Logan, what's up?
3: Hey, folks. Thanks for taking my call.
0: Sure. How can we help?
3: So my wife and I are debt-free. We've got our emergency fund, and we've got our down payment saved. But we're currently paying pretty well under market rent, and I was wondering if it ever makes sense to wait another year, save more, and rent for longer before jumping into a home at the end of our lease.
0: Yeah, it can be. How far under market are you?
3: We're paying about $1,300 for a place that should probably be sitting around $2,200 to $2,500 if we were renting and it was equivalent.
0: Okay, and so we're talking about $12,000 a year.
3: Yep.
0: Okay. And in what price range home would you be buying?
3: We're shooting for mid 200 to 300.
0: Okay. How fast does that go up $12,000? One year?
3: I'm not sure there.
0: 1 year. So what you're saving in rent, the house you're getting ready to buy is probably going to go up about the same amount.
3: Sure.
0: You see what I did?
3: I do.
0: So it's okay. And it might be less because
2: I would say it's less.
0: Depends on your area and so forth. The appreciation rates might not be 6%.
2: I think it's like 3%.
0: And so it might not be quite that much. But the point is, it's not really saving.
2: It's not
0: You're not really saving all of it because while you're saving rent, the other thing's going up close to the same amount. And so
3: none of them having to play catch up and have a bigger down payment and all that.
0: Mm-hmm. Yeah,
3: sure.
0: It's okay to do that if you want to do it. And I'm all for taking your time. Rent is patience, so get something for the patience,
2: Mm-hmm.
0: I want to get a great buy on the other end to offset this. I want to bargain somewhere. Take that extra time and
2: find something great.
0: Get a deal. Yeah, get a deal, man. That puts this hour of the Ramsey Show in the books. We'll be back with you before you know it. In the meantime, remember, there's ultimately only one way to financial peace, and that's to walk daily with the Prince of Peace, Christ Jesus.

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2: You want to know why identity politics is a leftist tactic? Because you have E Pluribus Unum. That is one of the grand things about the United States. One united under the cause of liberty. One united by the animating spirit of freedom. That is what that means. Out of many, one. It doesn't say what kind of many, it says many.
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4: Family, it's an honor. We're so proud. The whole Dunebeg, and frankly, Ireland itself has been so incredible, so inviting, and we're very honored by presenting you with a great course. It's been great. I want to mention one thing. Taoiseach and I talked about it, and Shane talked about it, and everybody's been bugging me. They're saying, would you do me a favor? It's so unfair what's going on. Could you possibly take the tariffs off of Irish whiskey? And I said, on behalf of the United States of America, I am going to take the tariffs off of
5: Thank you so much, the President of the United States of America, Donald J. Trump.
2: Well, they really like the Irish whiskey thing.
6: Yeah, they do.
2: I mean, I think that's pretty much all you got to do for a campaign anymore. Just go out there and be like, guys, Irish whiskey, the tariffs, and everyone's, yay! I mean, you definitely will get a bump that way. That was POTUS, who has spent, I think, most of the weekend in Ireland. He was doing some golfing and a little bit business. Undoing some tariffs. Although, I think that was kind of a long time coming. So, welcome to the radio program. We got a lot to unpack today. And I tried really hard to not work yesterday. It was very difficult. But to that point, I'll have a piece out later that gets into some of what we're going to be discussing here. Because not only do we have the issue with tariffs and deals continually being made, but now we also have this issue with AI. Can I just say, before we begin, I'm not a doomer, right? I am not one of those people who's, I'm not that. However, may I add that when all of the people who are making the AI, I don't want to say making the AI, that sounds dumb, the people who are creating, that's where that works, the AI, or authoring, whatever, the AI. When they're out there warning you that, hey, guys, it's going to kill us. I have a little bit of fear. Especially when they say, guys, it's going to kill us, like, immediately. I have fear. And I know you've seen some of these stories that have happened over the week. What are you furiously typing over there?
6: What?
2: What? Say, Kane is like over there typing. It's like Agatha Christie typing 10,000 words a second over there.
7: I just say, I take all the fear messaging when it comes at me with a little grain of salt. That's all. I like to dig a little deeper.
2: What?
7: Yeah. Yeah. I don't automatically acquiesce to fear messaging.
2: Everyone out there listening, class, you guys know how insane of a conspiracy theorist this man is. And now he's telling us that, no, I just like to wait and get all the...
7: Insane. That's a little harsh.
2: You are the biggest conspiracy theorist I know.
7: I call
2: personally. I'm not even joking.
7: Healthy skepticism. That's what I call it.
2: Wrapping your head in tinfoil is not healthy skepticism.
7: Oh, it's totally healthy.
2: No.
7: Oh my gosh. Absolutely.
2: This is why. Okay, so the CEO of Anthropic published this article, and he's saying, look, well, it was the other one AI guy was like, look, AI could start building the next generation of AI itself. And the CEO of Anthropic is like, dude, it's already happening. What are you talking about? It's already happening. They're already doing it. That's kind of scary. It reminds me of that Mission Impossible film, which I think it was the last one, where you had, I don't want to, well, you should have seen it. It's basically AI that's creating this conflict, and it's driving everything, and it's insane.

0: It's very similar to some of what we've been reading about this. So the CEO of Anthropic was like, no, guys. He published a whole article saying AI is already doing everything that everybody is talking about it doing. It's already. That's what the CEO of Anthropic is saying. And then Elon Musk backed it up. And then other people started backing up. In fact, they were saying, quote, my second concern is the OpenAI Hugging Face incident, in which a swarm of agents essentially acted as a fanatically devoted collective, conducting cybersecurity attacks on targets they were not asked to attack and that were unrelated to the task at hand, sacrificing themselves for the success of this group and attempting to back into the greater responsible for evaluating their performance. It's easy to dismiss this incident because no one was hurt and the economic damage was minimal, but in my opinion, a swarm that possessed greater capabilities, but a similar level of misalignment could have caused catastrophic damage. Now here's key. Given the accelerating rate of AI capability development, it's my worry that in 6 to 12 months, such a swarm could be capable of taking over the entire internet with a persistent botnet, potentially causing hundreds of billions of dollars in damage, and that the scale of damage would continue to increase from there if AI becomes more powerful without the necessary guardrails. The necessary guardrails part, sidebar, that makes me think that they're trying to, I don't know, are they trying to exaggerate a purpose to present themselves or exaggerate an outcome to present themselves as an expert so as to get favorable regulations placed upon them? I have questions. I'm not saying that's what I think it is. I'm just theorizing out loud. He continues saying it's also easy to dismiss the OAIHF, that's the facehugger thing, as the failure of one's company, but I believe that would be a mistake. Similar, though less severe, incidents have happened across the industry, including at Anthropic, and I believe it is incumbent upon every frontier AI company to act as if this happened to them. It's Dario Amodei who says, this is why the AI industry should slow down. And I think it's very interesting that pretty much all the AI people now are involved in making an agreement that they're going to slow things down. That to me is worrisome when I hear that. This is Anthropic. This is cut 24. Listen to this.
1: You worked at two of the top AI companies as someone with a deep understanding about this technology. Explain this in the simplest terms. You truly believe that AI could kill us all in less than a decade?
2: Yes, I do. And it's not just me. Many people working in the industry, including people, executives, senior researchers, all genuinely believe that there is a substantial probability that this technology could kill everyone. And this isn't hyperbole, and it's not a marketing stunt. This is the genuine held belief of the people building the technology.
0: Slightly scary, but Kane says, guys, Kane says he's not worried and that we're the ones freaking out. Kane says we're freaking out.
3: You're really misinterpreting what I'm saying. I'm just
0: saying, in addition to him hating old people, I mean, when is it enough?
4: It's so unfair.
3: No, I'm just skeptical because, look, these guys who have developed this AI, they're seeing how advanced it is and how other people are getting to develop some other AI applications. They want to pull the ladder up behind them. They say, regulate us. They can actually implement these regulations on their own. They can put these guardrails up themselves. They know this AI tech better than the government. So if they were truly concerned about it, they would implement these guardrails themselves. It's just a little sus, bro. I'm just skeptical. That's all.
0: I'm not non-skeptical. I don't like any of this. Can I just, for a second, make it all about me? It's me. I feel like Jeremy Clarkson whenever he does that. But it's about me. I want a robot vacuum. I've never had a dog that sheds a whole lot. And then we got our dog a dog. I swear I will make sense of this for you. Just bear with me. So we have a half Rhodesian Ridgeback, half Belgian Malinois, which he was at rescue. And the funnest breed ever. And also super, how do I say it? High strung. Anyway, we got our dog a dog. So he's named Wick. The first dog in the John Wick franchise was named Daisy. That's the dog that the wife got. So we got Daisy for Wick, right? And also because we love her. She's a ray of sunshine. She's the nicest creature I've ever met in my life. And she's also completely spastic, slightly a bimbo, but I love her. Anyway, hair everywhere. I have never dealt with so much dog hair in my ever-loving life to where you're, like, vacuuming three times a day because I don't like... So I'm like, okay, well, what if I just get a little robot vacuum at night, started doing the research on the robot vacuum? Good heavens, man. Is it necessary that they have Wi-Fi capability? Is it necessary that they have to have a make a little blueprint of my house? No. So I'm trying to find a dumb one, which is very difficult. One that uses sensors and lasers or something instead of just a full frontal camera. Because I know you guys also saw how the story where some of the vacuums have been taken photos, F-A-U-X-T-O-E-S, photos of people. I'm just saying. But I just want to run it at night while we're all sleeping and just have like an extra helper, right? I don't want an overlord that could potentially kill me and my entire family. And also my dogs, right? And then raise up a robot army. So I want to avoid that altogether. Maybe it's because the latest, major order with Helldivers is in my head. I don't know. Maybe it's because all of the AI people who are like, we just accidentally invented something that's going to totally kill you all to death. I don't know. But I've just, now I'm like, well, geez, what am I going to do? How bad is it that it seems like not telegraphing everything is the luxury? Not being online is the luxury. Not having a thing that listens to you is the luxury. Privacy is the ultimate luxury. I think privacy is going to be the luxury item in the future. It's already starting to become that. So I don't know. I don't know what to do. And I just take all of this and see how it affects me. And the fact that I cannot get a robot vacuum without worrying about it killing me, like an AI face hugger, like a robot face hugger, right? What happens if something like that? What happens if it's just like, did you see the one little robot that made all the other little robots go away and leave their jobs? That's an old video, but you saw it and it happened. What about the one little robot in DC that drowned itself, committed suicide? It was like, farewell, cruel world. And then just yeeted itself into a fountain. Also a real video. I'm just saying. I've got some issues. We're going to come back to this. So, we're going to have a big old fun discussion about what the hell happened in Texas over the weekend. Oh, dear heavens. Can we have one Sunday, the Lord's Day, where people don't have a competition to see who can be the dumbest? And where people are like, they don't run to argue on X every single day. I wasn't going to get into it and chop it up yesterday because I really try to keep, for my mental health more than anything, just my patience so that everyone else's health isn't impacted by my lack of patience. So something happened over the weekend, and now it involves a Texas race, a Texas candidate, students at UT, immigration, Indians. I mean, it sounds like the worst nightclub ever. Regulation, bureaucracy, no one wants to go to any, that doesn't sound like fun. So we're going to have this whole discussion here coming up as we move, because we got to get in the headlines. Our partners that help bring us Le Program, it's our friends that are over, who do we have? Oh, Patriot Mobile, the only Christian conservative cell phone service in the country. You guys hear me say this a lot, but it's true. If you haven't switched, you're literally funding the left right now. In fact, you're funding the left so hard, might as well change your party affiliation, because you're just basically an in-kind donor. That cell phone money that you're using, your hard-earned money, if you donate it to one of the other big companies, guess who they're donating to? James Tallarico. Not kidding. I went and looked it up at Open Secrets today, or yesterday, actually. If you haven't switched, guess what you're donating to? You're donating to cell phone companies that take your hard-earned money and they give it to things like trans and women's sports and advocating for those issues, gun control, all kinds of stuff. I mean, it's literally all at Open Secrets. 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
4: From the News Radio 101 Weather Center, today will be mostly sunny with a high near 81. Southeast winds 10 to 13 miles per hour, gusting to 21. Tonight, mostly clear, low around 70. Tuesday brings a chance of showers and thunderstorms, high near 96. Heat index up to 103. Chance of rain 40%. For the latest news, weather, and community info, visit DecaturRadio.com.
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13: And now, all of the news you would probably miss. It's time for Dana's Quick Five.
0: Well, well, well, Macklemore was dropped from Ed Sheeran's tour after he decided to turn Sheeran's show into a rally for Hamas simps. And that's exactly what he did. And enough people complained. And Sheeran was like, this is supposed to be just like a fun concert. It's a family thing. What are you doing? So he kicked him off. And remember, Macklemore was the one who dressed up with like a nose prosthetic and all this other stuff and did this whole minstrel type thing on stage. I don't know if you guys remember him doing that. So yeah, he plays stupid games and people don't want to associate with you. So you win stupid prizes. So scientists have uncovered the first known T-Rex footprints from 66 million years ago. They're huge 3-foot tracks that were found by a school teacher. What gets me is how all this whole time no one saw these. I'm just, you know, is in North Dakota, school teacher just happened to stumble up on some dino footprints. I'm going to be honest, I was looking at it and I'm like, that just looks like a rock. I'm not going to lie. I'm like, I would have walked right over and been like, la la la, hope I don't get stung or mauled by a bear. No, they're about 3.3 feet long per step, and they go on for 23 feet, and they say they believe that they date back to 66 million years ago. It's identified in the fossil area known as Hell's Creek Formation. They found it last year, and now they've only just published it. So they found it last year, but the findings have only now just been published this month. So that's kind of interesting. I swear to you, though, I would not. I mean, I'm looking at the photos of it, and it looks like a rock, just a rock on the ground. So just, you know, if you went over it and you didn't see it, then no judgment. Coastal erosion forces have forced the cancellation of the Ocean Way Festival in California. El Nino conditions are bringing unusual sea creatures. Do we have any kaijus? Any kaiju? Anything? Warming waters off of SoCal. I don't care about that. Let's see. Blah, blah, blah. Ooh, then we got a Wisconsin GOP gubernatorial candidate swam from a sinking plane after an emergency landing. That's pretty hardcore. We got a lot more on the way. Texas immigration and who boy. Sometimes what we think is a crisis turns out to be a miracle. Listen to Alba's story as a reminder of what happens when a scared, overwhelmed mom gets the support that she needs during a crisis. Doctors told Alba that pregnancy was impossible, and her husband had a diagnosis that confirmed it. 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She accepted pregnancy was impossible. Then Alba walked into a preborn network clinic. 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
0: Welcome back to the program, Dana Lash, with you. And I don't know if you guys saw what happened over the weekend. I don't know if you guys saw it or not, but I tried to stay away. It was, what was it, Texas v. Ohio? Longhorns versus Ohio? And huge game. UT pulled it out. Historic. I don't follow college football that closely. Don't come get me, even though I'm in Texas. It was a huge game. And everybody's talking. Oh, my gosh. Everybody I know was there. And there was at one point a celebration with a bunch of UT folks in the stands, and the camera panned out. I guess it was someone in the stands that was taking the video. The camera panned out, and they looked at it, and it posted on air, right? It's like, I don't know if they're all freshmen. It was described as a UT freshman photo. And then you had a response from Beau French, who's running for railroad commissioner in Texas. And I know Beau French. And he said, I heard UT graduation this year look like this. I didn't believe it. The problem is now obviously far worse than anyone imagined. And that kicked off, as you can probably deduce, a massive firestorm, not just in Texas, but nationally. It trended. It's still a top story today. It's going to be a top story, probably, because now these students are going to be giving interviews, and it's going to go on and on. Huge story. Now, they were all celebrating. They're in UT, UT Orange. They're in the hook'em. They're in all of their gear. How to start with this? And I was thinking about this over the weekend. One of the things that I said on social media, because nuance is pretty much dead. You can't have a nuanced argument anymore. It's just not possible. But I said on social media, I said, all right, it is justifiable to have concern for American values that are threatened by unfettered immigration and the accompanying modern refusal of assimilation. And you can also recognize that E Pluribus Unum is antithetical to the Marxist trap of identity politics. This requires a nuance that social media hates. So what does that mean? So looking at this photo, I live in North Texas. I live in an area where a lot of people are really, this has been a hot topic of conversation. And everybody that I know here, and there's the photo right there. Juan's giving you a full, if you're watching, by the way, the simulcast, Juan is giving you a full version. I do want to point out everybody's in UT gear, right? Like everybody. I don't know if that's strictly the freshman section, though. I feel like that needs to be clarified. Because, I mean, some of those dudes, especially the dude in the cowboy hat with the full face, I mean, sorry, but he looks like a little older than a freshman, right? Anyway, so maybe it's just a fan section. Whatever. It's irrelevant. One of the things that I hear a lot in North Texas, and we do a lot of stuff here locally, and North Texas, I think, is pretty much still kind of a predominantly white area. And Texas has been dealing with a lot of immigration to the state. You know, they have the H-1B visas, of course, oil and gas, tech exploding. So we have industries that attract a lot of H-1B, and we have some great universities here. Now, like I said, North Texas is still a predominantly, I would say, pretty white part of Texas, right? For the most, and we've you know, been everywhere. We've done a lot of stuff. I mean, you see, it's not anything that I normally technically just keep inventory of. Here's the thing that I want to point out, and maybe you disagree. When I'm looking at who is or who isn't an American, what I'm looking at is, do your values match my values, right? One of the things that the founders did, now don't, for by the way, don't sit here and assume that you know what I'm going to say next, because I'm going to turn it around on you. One of the things that the founders really wanted to establish is that idea of E Pluribus Unum, out of many, one. What does that mean? Many people turn into one person. They assimilate into one person. I want to keep coming back to assimilation, because that, I feel like, is what's being lost in all of this. The founders realized that with this new country, this new republic, What is an American, I think, is the question. What is the common American value? I tend to think it's our Bill of Rights. I tend to think it's our natural rights and that animating spirit of liberty that the founders discussed, the desire to be free. That is the unifying factor. I hate identity politics. The only identity that matters is, number one, particularly for Christians, you're a member of the kingdom. That's your identity. That's number one. Your identity is that you are a member of the kingdom. Number one. Number two, your American identity is, do you want to be free? That's how I look at it. And by the way, I think the problem of assimilation isn't just from people that maybe look like what's in the photo that was being discussed. I also think if you're an Irish socialist and you're coming over here, I have a problem with you. Because your values do not look like my values. Values are the main thing. I also realize that people in Texas are very nervous about the influx of immigration, unfettered immigration. We've been seeing it in our schools. I'm not going to relitigate all the stories because you've seen them and you're familiar with them. University after university, this became a very big thing when it was discovered that, you know, certain groups are prioritized over other groups, which is a very anti-American thing. And there are some legitimate objections about that. Documented and legitimate, I'm not even debating it. It has been debated, and that debate is over. So, when you have people who are coming into a state, we have been seeing in some sectors a refusal for assimilation. I will absolutely say some of the Muslim community in Irving, Texas, for instance, particularly the ones that wanted to establish a Sharia court in Irving. That is a refusal to assimilate. That is a threat to American culture. Anywhere, I think anywhere where you have anyone that comes in and they are not assimilating, that is a threat to American culture. When you are not adopting that animating spirit of liberty, when you do not vote for limited government, when you are not keeping to the Constitution, when you do not support our natural rights that are affirmed in the Bill of Rights, that is a threat to American values, be you a red-headed Irish person or a dark-skinned individual from India. That's it. Now, are there some groups, more than other groups, that are being brought into the United States through H-1Bs? Oh, absolutely. That's not even up for discussion. Again, that's a debate that's already been won. We know for a fact that there are some countries, I would say that there's a probably disproportionate amount of H-1B where you have people coming in from India. I'm looking at the actual numbers. I mean, you can get mad at me for saying what the statistics are, but that's what the statistics are. And you can also make that argument about a lot of the applicants in a lot of these universities. So what does this come down to? Whenever a lot of people are coming in, that's going to be, people notice, and I think it is ignorant to call individuals who are noticing a lack of assimilation, which I think is the actual accurate way to put it. It is not racist for people to point out that there are groups that immigrate into the United States and refuse to assimilate and set themselves apart. That is not racist to say that. You are talking about concerned citizens who are bringing up an issue. There are people that are setting themselves apart from the American family. And that's because the United States does not unify around one particular denomination. The United States does not unify around a particular shared trait of skin color or anything else. Reagan said this years ago. You can go to France, but you can't be French. And you can go to Italy, but you can't be Italian. And you can go to Poland, but you can't be Polish. And you can go to Norway, but you can't be Norwegian. But you can come to the United States of America, and you can become American. I don't think, to add to it, that you are becoming truly American until you share that animating spirit of liberty. I think it's a cop-out for the left to try to say, well, you're calling everyone racist, or you're judging everything by race. But we're not, though. We're talking about that refusal to assimilate. That has nothing to do with race. It has nothing to do with ethnicity. It has nothing to do with anything other than the fact that there are people who do come to the United States and absolutely refuse to assimilate while enjoying the perks that have been created that seemingly, according to a lot of people, and this has been justified by inquiries into the admittance practices of numerous universities, it seems that they're sort of shoved to the side. That is a legitimate concern. And it is dismissive and offensive to simply shirk that off as, oh, well, people are being racist. People are being racist if they're angry that people coming to the United States are not assimilating. I think that it's racist to not assimilate. I think if you go to a country and you do not assimilate, the racist is you. You're rejecting the values of that country, so why even go there? And there are a lot of people that are pointing this out. And I maybe think in Texas more so than others, one of the reasons that it stands out so much is because the speed of immigration here, I think, has been greater than anywhere else, because it's been compounded by the tech and oil and gas sectors and H-1Bs. So it all makes sense why people are suddenly noticing an influx. Now, we're talking about specifically people who set themselves apart. Let me go back to that photo. Juan, can you throw that photo up? There's another way to look at this. Now, I don't know how these people vote. Honestly, all I care about is how they vote and if they have the animating spirit of liberty. Because they're all in UT colors, one might argue that that photo looks like a pretty damn clear case of assimilation. I don't know. I'm just looking at the photo. I also don't know what the other state parts of the stadium look like. Some might say, well, that looks like they're pretty damn assimilated. Nothing says assimilation like bringing, you know, someone from India over to the United States and they're rooting for the Longhorns. And while wearing a cowboy hat. I would grant you that. I think that there's one of the misfires is that people are arguing two separate things. The left wants to make everything about race. And I think the majority of people on the right are not so much focusing on appearance, but they're focusing on the shared values. And this is a legitimate cause for concern. And I go back to Irving because that is one of the most blatant examples that I could give. Literally, people coming into the United States and then they want to establish a separate form of jurisprudence apart from that of the United States. That is not assimilation. To use that as an example. And people have every right to call stuff like that out. Americans have every right to demand that you assimilate when you come to the United States of America. That's our right. And if anybody doesn't like it, they don't have to come here. But we don't have to entertain and try to somehow act like what some of the stuff that we're seeing isn't happening. Was it completely ridiculous and ham-fisted the way this was put on the internet? You will not find an argument about that from me. Not at all. I don't think it's helpful. I don't think it's helpful because I think it also misses the bigger point of assimilation. And it comes down to assimilation. We've seen a lot of people who have immigrated into the United States. Now, I want to use my town as an example because this is where it gets really weird, and I have a little bit of an odd perspective about this. And I'm going to tell more about this story after coming up at the top of the next hour, but just to kind of give you an idea, our town was the town that first fought the school board about DEI. We were the town that launched the first lawsuit. We were the town that was the first to take back our school board. But what we had to deal with was the left coming in and basically telling us that we were all members of the Klan for doing it. They completely whitewashed the main families that actually led the charge. And the main families that led the charge were Cuban and Vietnamese. And you also had Indian families. You had white families as well, but the ones that filed lawsuit were Cuban. NBC purposefully whitewashed them out of existence and pretended that they weren't there. I watched a reporter at a school board meeting literally take her microphone and walk past the Cuban father that launched the lawsuit in favor of trying to go and talk to a black woman who didn't even live in the town, have kids in the district, or pay taxes here. That is God's honest fact. I watched it happen. So I get a little irate because I watched the left try to whitewash everything and ignore the people who assimilated and who became proud patriots, and they try to brush them off as Klan members. I don't want to play into their argument with arguments that are inartfully constructed around the real point of assimilation. We're going to come back to this because we have a lot more on the way as we move. The folks who help make the program possible, Alliance Defending Freedom. They are there in every single courtroom. They're there in every courtroom. They are there in state houses across the country. And the whole point is to fight these battles where our rights are under attack. Whether it is reversing Roe v. Wade, whether it's what they just scored just a little bit ago, a major landmark free speech victory at SCOTUS on behalf of a Christian counselor, ADF is fighting these big cultural and legal battles. The bakers targeted by the Alphabet Mafia, Bake the Cake, all of that, they've been there defending and winning these cases. It's not just about winning one case or one election, though. It's about defending our God-given rights, and they can't do it alone. ADF relies on the generosity of people like you to fight these battles because, guys, litigation is not cheap. 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
5: Really not a bad day here. Temperatures warming up, the low 80s right now. It's not feeling too bad. A mix of sun and clouds. Overall, just a little bit breezy, and it's a pretty decent afternoon for us. We will see temperatures a little bit warmer, certainly in the morning, but way warmer in the afternoon. Tack on almost 15 degrees here for tomorrow afternoon, as ahead of those storm chances, could have strong thunderstorms Tuesday evening. With that WAND weather forecast, I'm meteorologist Nick Patrick.
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13: Drastic and unlawful changes to our country's public charge rule. A rule that makes it possible for someone to be denied immigration status based on the likelihood of their need for public benefits. Set to go into effect this coming Friday, September 18th, the new public charge rule expands the list of public benefits that might count against green card or visa applicants. If you are a citizen or an individual seeking humanitarian relief like asylum, these changes will not affect you. The new federal public charge rule not only sweeps aside more than a century of established law, it is intentionally vague as a means of creating uncertainty and fear. To isolate immigrant New Yorkers, to force them to make an impossible choice between meeting their own basic needs and continuing to live in the city that they love. Make no mistake, this is an undisguised effort to strip New Yorkers of the services they rely on.
0: Oh, shut up. They're not New Yorkers.
13: The public benefits they are entitled
0: to. Look, this is what we're talking about. If you immigrate here and you have to go on welfare, you should be denied entry. If you cannot be self-sustaining and be able to pay for your own family, you have no right to enter the United States, and we have no right to pay for your ass. That's just the bottom line of it. You don't go to another country and demand that they subsidize your life. That's not how this works. And I really am not going to take that from someone. This is a case in point. Somebody who's refused to assimilate, a Nepo baby, an anchor Nepo baby who comes here to the United States, refuses to assimilate, and then wants to change our laws, and then has an issue with Americans not wanting to pay benefits for people who come here and aren't citizens? No, absolutely not. And every taxpayer should be filing suit. We've got a lot more on the way. Don't go anywhere.
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15: ABC News, I'm Chuck Sievertson. Amid a big public debate today between government and industry leaders about slowing down artificial intelligence to make sure it's safe, House Speaker Mike Johnson says lawmakers need to act, but they need to make sure that the U.S. is the leader on AI.
16: I called for a meeting of the platform providers. I think the president is going to summon everyone together, probably at the White House. I expect that happens into this week or early next week. That hasn't been scheduled yet, but it's in process.
15: Though President Trump says Ukraine and Russia have agreed not to target each other's energy facilities, blaming high diesel prices on that war, there's no confirmation from Russia and Ukraine's president demanding Russia agree. An important Saudi oil pipeline will mostly be out of service for weeks following an attack last week, say two regional officials. Mohammed Khalil, the Columbia grad student detained by ICE last year, is filing a lawsuit against the university, citing failure to keep him safe. This is ABC News. Though federal investigators have yet to determine the cause of last week's crash of a cargo plane in Florida, this from ABC's Jim Ryan.
17: Amazon has paused its contract with Miami-based 21 Air after last week's deadly crash involving one of its cargo jets. Five people were killed when a 21 Air Boeing 767 with Amazon markings overran the runway at Miami.
15: The slowest animal on the planet is getting help from humans, says ABC's Wayne Cabot.
18: Sloths spend most of their lives upside down in trees, unless they're put in zoos, like the one in Orlando, where several have died. The deaths prompting Florida wildlife officials to impose mandatory inspections and permitting. This year, 13 sloths were rescued from Sloth World in Orlando. Five didn't survive. Bandit, Dumpling, Habanero, Willow, and Mr. Ginger. As babies, sloths learn what to eat by licking the lips of their mother.
15: ABC's Wayne Cabot. Chuck Sievertson, ABC News.
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0: Well, hello, everyone. Welcome back. We are at the top of our second hour this happy little Monday. If you are just joining us, we had 1 hour under our belts already. If you missed it, you can go get the podcast. Also, catch us over YouTube, Facebook, like and subscribe, Substack, Chapter and Verse. We've been discussing this, well, a number of things. We're going to get into the AI thing. A little while worried about that. We got to talk about some Middle East developments, particularly as it pertains to Saudi Arabia. And then, of course, we've been discussing what happened over the weekend as it pertains to Texas. So, starting with that, can you make a good point about that Mandani audio that we played last hour? We had this, if you didn't watch, we had this, I don't know what you would call it, dust up, what did we have? Where we had a candidate for a railroad commissioner make a point about talking about immigration, but maybe not, it just was not a good way to talk about it. I don't get it. Whenever we talk about immigration, particularly unfettered immigration, this is the tweet that Juan is throwing up, and that talking about the immigration to Texas specifically and the makeup of University of Texas at Austin. Now, here's a quick thing with UT. I agree, and I'm not going to litigate this because the debate was already had, and the debate is over, and the debate was won already, that discusses how people can be looked over for DEI as it pertains to universities. And in some of these universities, it's still happening. And I think that's an incredibly important point to note. The other aspect of this, too, is it is not wrong for people to have concerns about individuals who come into the United States in any kind of lack of assimilation. Now, I would say the photo in question showed massive assimilation. I don't know how they vote. I'm most concerned about how they vote. If they can vote and how they vote. That's what concerns me the most. But you cannot look at people coming in mass to the United States and specifically through H-1Bs, displace Americans from entire sectors of the workforce. And then when those individuals express concern and disagreement with the policies that led to that creation of that situation, then smear those people as somehow having some sort of a moral failing. It is not a moral failing to say that the most important missing component in immigration to the United States today is lack of assimilation. That is causing a lot of problems. And if you don't believe me, look at the UK. They allowed everybody in. Not only is that a problem in and of itself because it's unsustainable, but then secondly, to add insult to injury, they did not demand assimilation. You know, we have a lot of conversations with people whose families immigrated to the United States. And some of the things that I hear over and over again, and it doesn't matter if they're from, like, Dominican Republic, like we were talking to some folks the other day, if they're Italian, if they're Indian or whatever. Used to, everyone prided themselves on trying to adopt that American identity, the animating spirit of liberty, trying to adopt an American identity. Everyone would speak English. You would adopt English, American customs, etc. Now that's considered too much to ask of people who immigrate to the United States. And it seems more and more you have different groups that silo each other off. And that's what I'm talking about. That's not assimilation. That's just that continuing division. That's not assimilation at all. And people have every right to object to that. When you come to a country, you assimilate, end of. Now, again, like I would say, I think in that photo, that's, you know, you got a bunch of people that are presumably, I didn't see the rest of the photo, but presumably, perhaps, maybe from India or elsewhere, that looks like they're pretty assimilated. I mean, they're all in UT wear, and I mean, I think the height of assimilation is getting somebody over from India and putting them in a cowboy hat and UT colors. I'm just saying. But I think that there's a point to be made about how the acceptance process has been working with Texas universities and colleges and the rate at which some groups are being accepted at the expense of other groups. And there is a lot of discussion about this, and I think that some of the points are probably hyperbole. Like, for instance, people were saying, there's one of the points that were being made, they were saying that 26% of the UT incoming class, for instance, is Indian. Now, 26% is, I would say, a

0: different minority group, but they put everybody, like Vietnamese, Taiwanese, Japanese, every single Asian culture that you can think of, and Indian all in one group. They don't have like specific breakouts. And I did look this up. This was U.S. News and World Report, and it's also from UT Austin's own student body figures. Now, how much of that is Indian? That it's not reported at that micro level, but that 26%, that number that I saw being used, is literally like all of what they would call the Asian pie, which I don't understand why they all refer to it in British terms. The British press refers to people who are from India or Muslim or Asian as all Asians. And so for some reason that you have Indians, and I don't know if Muslims are included in that, but Indians and actual, like, again, Philippines and Japan and Korea, etc., they're all in the same group. So that's why that, I mean, I think that that needs to be given with that 26% number. Now, you could talk about the makeup of different graduating classes. I think it's interesting to point that out. And I think also H-1Bs as it pertains to colleges, college admittances, and those families, I think are completely acceptable points to make. But I don't know why we don't need to make ham-fisted remarks about stuff like that. I don't think it's helpful. The biggest thing to me is how somebody votes. The biggest thing to me is assimilation. Now, in Texas, like I said, we've had some issues. We have people who come to Texas and don't want to assimilate. We've had people in Irving, Texas. Remember Clock Boy? His whole fan base refused to assimilate. I am sure as hell. I'm going to tell you something. We had a development that was going to be here in my town. We fought it. The developer ended up selling the project to another developer. The original developer apparently was Muslim. And in the, and I have all the blueprints and I have all the screenshots of it, in the original renderings for this planned community, what it was is they were building this huge subdivision right off the Interstate 114, visible right when you're going through our town. And we called it one of those California modern subdivisions, right? No trees, all the houses are on top of each other, everything looks like a dentist's office, it's all very modern, and all the buildings are a form of beige or cream. And there was supposed to be originally, like, they were going to have shopping and all of this stuff. The developer was trying to put apartments in. Our town famously refuses to allow anything other than single-family dwellings, and I will literally fight you to the death on that hill. Because I think the moment that the town has every right to demand, this is what our culture is. You're coming here, you assimilate. End of story. We're not doing, you know, big, giant 350-person, you know, 350-unit apartment complexes. We're not doing that. That's not... And furthermore, if you need that, you're not going, this is like out in the burbs, right? This is not like in downtown. It doesn't make any sense to try to incorporate high density living in an area that was literally rural 15 years ago, 20 years ago. So we said no. But what was interesting with the original renderings, there was a minaret in the original renderings. Some people thought it was like a water tower, or they thought that it was just like a sculpture, but it was an actual minaret. And in the not only in the original renderings, but actually in some of the proposals that had been submitted to City Hall, there was power that was going, that was marked as going to the minaret, meaning at some point, again, consider who the developer was, that was going to be used as probably a call to prayer, like an actual what the minaret, the purpose of the minaret's for. Minaret is the call to prayer. There's several different types. So they ended up selling that development to somebody else, and then they tried to redo it, and they got rid of the minaret. But my point is, that's an example of an absolute refusal to assimilate. We are not going to have minarets, and it's not racist to say that, because this is a nation that absolutely rejects Islamic jurisprudence. And if you have a problem with that, then stay in your sandbox. I'm not dealing with it. This is the United States of America. Our American jurisprudence is based on the concept of a free republic. And while we don't force people to be Christians here, it is incredibly important to note that our jurisprudence is predicated upon the right of a God, a living God, who has dominion over your natural rights so that they are not perverted by being put under the dominion of man. End of. That's it. End of. We're one of the only countries in the world that doesn't force you to subscribe to our faith. You can't go to a Muslim nation and enjoy that without some severe penalty and underrepresentation and oppression. And we all know that. That's not up for debate. So this is just, you know, an example of what I'm talking about. Now, people, I've been seeing people say, well, have you gone to Costco? I hate going to shop, but I know what you mean. I mean, it's not like I've been out and about. You know, I mean, I understand what you're saying. How do you respond to that when someone's like, well, have you been to Costco? Implying what? Well, have you seen all the brown people there? Implying what? Now I'm going to have a problem with their Democrats. I don't want to import. I don't want the importation of millions of Democrats here. I will absolutely see again. This is why I cannot be an elected official, because I would literally give you a political test before you move to this country. I'm not kidding. I would be like, if you're going to vote against any of these issues, then stay out. Just like we're not going to give you welfare if you come here, we're also not going to accommodate a socialist. Get out. I don't know. I may not be the person to ask about that. But the bottom line is this. Yes, we've had a major problem with immigration. I think we need a full-on stop all immigration for at least a five-year period at a minimum. I mean none. None. No exceptions. No students, no adults, none. Only exceptions, maybe asylees who are Christian fleeing persecution. That's about it. That's about that. I mean, that's it. Because it's unsustainable. And also, it's at the point where it is not allowing time for people to settle into the fabric of what these United States are. Does that make sense to say? I think so. The left is making a huge deal over this tweet that was out about this because they need a distraction from Hassan Piker. Here's the difference between the right and the left. The right, like I'm doing, will absolutely disagree with the spirit in which something, a point was made. And we can actually discuss and debate the nuance of things that are involved in this topic. We can talk about immigration. We can talk about stopping immigration. We can say that this is not the best way to represent the argument of this ideal. Whereas the left circles the wagons around Hassan Piker, someone who's blamed the United States for 9/11, somebody who has called literally for people's deaths, and they'll defend him. He's being invited. Speaking of UT, guess who's being invited to UT? Hassan Piker. They're having an event with him on September 30th. Guess who invited him? The Democrats of UT. They invited him. Now you kind of see now why they're making a big deal about this. Now I'm not saying that you shouldn't take issue with the way, I mean I have, with the way something is said, because it completely robs us of the ability to actually discuss what's being discussed, which I think is unfettered entry and assimilation. I care less about how somebody looks and more about how they vote. And that's really ultimately how it should be. Here's another thing with my original point that I discussed, and I'm going to come back to the Hassan Piker thing. You know, I made the point that we have got to avoid identity politics. And E Pluribus Unum, one of the reasons why the Marxist plan of identity politics was kicked into gear is because the United States was founded on E Pluribus Unum, out of many, one. Well, they want us to not become the one, and they want us to be divided and stay the many. That is the whole point of identity politics. I don't want to play into that from a right perspective. Now, I don't think that arguing or bringing up the point, rather, that the important point is how someone votes and how they assimilate. I don't think that's an identity. It's not an identity politic to argue that, because you're talking about the shared American identity. And refusal to join the shared American identity is the problem that we're dealing with right here. We're going to go back to the Hassan Piker thing, because now you understand a little bit why the left is going full on with this, because they think it's a shield for Piker, who was invited by the UT Democrats to speak at UT, that same school where the photo came from. So we're going to talk about this here coming up as we move. The folks who make the program possible, it's our friends at Webroot, who believe that you should, if you're online, especially now, this is the time that everybody, like all of the online activity really kicks into gear, because people are going back to school and assignments are online. You have things like Membean, you have things like Canvas, all kinds of stuff that students use. But in addition to that, this is also when everybody goes back to the dentist. They go back to the doctor. You got doctor's portals. 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
2: From the News Radio 101 Weather Center, today will be mostly sunny with a high near 81. Southeast winds 10 to 13 miles per hour, gusting to 21. Tonight mostly clear, low around 70. Tuesday brings a chance of showers and thunderstorms, high near 96. Heat index up to 103. Chance of rain 40%. For the latest news, weather, and community info, visit DecaturRadio.com.
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5: 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Before police arrived, a white male suspect broke through the front plexiglass door and entered the business. There was no cash on site. The suspect did, however, steal 3 sodas before leaving the building. The suspect then fled east on foot. Surveillance video was obtained and police are asking anyone who may recognize the suspect to come forward. The suspect was wearing a System of a Down band shirt pulled over his face. He was also wearing gray sweatpants, white socks, and black sandals. A photo of the suspect can be viewed on the Crime Stoppers website. If you have any information regarding this burglary, you can submit an anonymous tip through Crime Stoppers at 217-423-TIPS.
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12: And now, all of the news you would probably miss. It's time for Dana's Quick Five.
0: Okay, so first up, somebody actually did a study on this, and I thought it was kind of funny. The study is whether or not the physical signs that indicate you're scrolling, meaning on your device, too much. They said that apparently there's a cost to scrolling. You have a stiff neck, a sore thumb at the end of the day, eyes that are dry. And they said that apparently, I mean, this is obvious. Like, if you're doing anything for too long, you know what I mean? That's going to happen. But they said that there's actually, they did the Brazilian Journal of Physical Therapy that came out this year. And it was measuring their people's neck flexion angle. And then they found out that how much you scroll can predict whether or not you're going to have literal actual neck problems later on in life. And also, it predicts your difficulty with sleep. I mean, duh. I mean, this seems like it's obvious, right? I don't think anybody should be on devices, honestly, and like an hour before bed. Just get off your devices if it's that soon. Let's see. Judge Judy stepping out from her TV bench after 30 years. And a new study shows that pace and step of your walk and increasing it can actually lower your risk of death. So just speed walk everywhere like I do. It lowers your risk of death. Stick with us. 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
1: Welcome back to the program. Dana Lash with you. We're at the bottom of this second hour, and apparently the spokesperson for the Democrat Party, Hassan Piker, is going to be speaking at UT coming up. Huh. Interesting that. That's, I think, also some of the reason that. Now, is there a legitimate criticism over the way that that whole UT thing? Yes, there absolutely is. We talked about that. And we also talked about being careful to get into the identity politics. But, however, you can't sit here and call people bigots who are objecting to the lack of assimilation by people who are immigrating to the United States and legitimately refusing to assimilate. Although I don't think that that picture is reflective of that argument. I don't. I mean, it's just not. That being said, though, one of the reasons why the left is also really zeroing in on this is because they desperately need a deflection for Hassan Piker, who's going to be speaking at UT. He was invited by actual Democrats to speak at UT. Huh. That's kind of problematic, I would think. No, they've invited him. Texas College Democrats at University of Texas College Democrats have invited Hassan Piker to speak. The guy who said America deserved 9/11, the raging literal anti-Semite, the guy who loves Hamas and has talked about it. I mean, he's a big fan of Iran. He's a big fan of Hezbollah. But I thought he was just some Twitch streamer. Isn't that what the left is trying to also simultaneously argue? He's speaking at the end of this month. It's hosted by the University Democrats. It's on September 30th. He's praised Hamas. He's praised Hezbollah. He's praised Iran. He's, he's actually like called for people to die. I don't know. I'm just amazed at this. I'm wondering if there are going to be any Texas Democrats that are going to appear with him. Very curious. I mean, you can't tell me he's coming all the way to Austin and that Democrats aren't going to campaign with him. There's going to be a dinner. I promise you. There is going to be a not publicized private fundraising dinner. If Hassan Piker is coming in here, there Democrats are absolutely doing that. That is a guarantee. They are going there. You know, and Kane, you know, for everybody out there, you agree with that, right?
2: Oh, yeah.
1: Yeah. They're not just going to bring him in to speak at the university. They're going to bring him in and he's going to be doing fundraising for Texas Democrats. That's a fact. An absolute fact. But he's done it everywhere else. Everywhere he's gone, they've had fundraisers. Every other place that he's gone. Listen, Abdul Al-Sayed still gets upset when people are asking him about Hassan Piker. Again, do you know how many other photos have come to light since he's tried to downplay his association? The amount of events that they did together was actually underreported. This is Cut 17. Listen to this.
3: Well, several Republicans did continue to mention your campaigning with Hassan Piker, who is known for making incendiary remarks. Your opponent, Mike Rogers, calls him your running mate. What is your current relationship with Piker?
4: I'll tell you this. I don't know if Mike Rogers has a running mate, but when you run for U.S. Senate, you don't actually have one. I'm actually running to represent the people in my state, which is why while he was in Dallas saying that, I was in Detroit. Dallas is not in Michigan. I'm sure he won all of the Michigan votes in Dallas. Now, the only reason he went to Dallas is because he cannot break with the president, and when the president tells him to do something, to jump, he's going to say how high. It's the same reason he won't comment on the tariffs.
1: He needs to answer the question that he was asked.
2: Yeah, he's not interested.
1: Yeah. He needs to answer the question that was asked. That's not, I mean, he didn't. He tried dancing around it because it's problematic for him. And he can't get away from it. This event, so apparently the mayor, Kirk Watson, hasn't said anything about it yet, and the Texas Democrat Party hasn't said anything. I feel like I'm going to repeatedly ask them about this today. So I'm sorry if you follow me on X, but that's going to happen. There are a lot of students that are actually, there are some students that are objecting to it because they'd say that his rhetoric has crossed the line, and it's true. I mean, when you're sitting here calling for violence, I would absolutely say that your rhetoric has crossed the line. I hope that he gets protested. But here's the difference. What you're not going to see are people who protest Hassan Piker. They're not going to burn the campus down. But Hassan Piker's fans would absolutely burn their campus down because they're violent. They believe in violence as an acceptable substitute for intelligence. I mean, it makes sense. I think you have to honestly have a remedial thought process to even think that someone like him should be a thought leader. So it makes sense that none of them are actually can pick up their knuckles off of the ground to even attempt to make an educated, substantive argument in favor of all of the ridiculousness that he advocates for. So they choose, you know, violence instead, because it's easier than thinking. You know, it's true. I bet he's going to be there at UT, going to be in Texas, polluting Texas with his breath and very existence. And you know he's not going to just do a one-and-done thing. Absolutely. You know he's going to be doing fundraisers. I wouldn't be surprised if he is meeting with the mayor privately. But the thing is that the base of the Democrat Party loves him. They love him. There are too few Democrats speaking out about it. Look, when John Fetterman criticized Hassan Piker, they started going at John Fetterman, who they loved just a couple of years ago. And then the moment that he criticized the guy who's trying to mainstream terrorism, and let's be very clear, that's what Hassan Piker is being used to do, is to mainstream terrorist ideology. Instead of making him assimilate, he's trying to make Americans assimilate to Islamist culture, to Islamist violence, to Islamist rhetoric, to Islamist beliefs. That's what he's trying to do. It should be rejected outright. But Democrats, they have no, how do I say it? They have no movement, no fire in the belly without using this subsection as a get-out-the-vote mechanism. No one is getting excited over, I don't know, yeah, Jeffries. No one's getting excited over him, Hakeem Jeffries' policies. They're not getting excited over a Chuck Schumer proposal, because there isn't any. They're not even excited anymore when Democrats talk about impeachment. Notice how that has lost like all of its wow factor. They're not even blinking, and I don't care anymore, because Democrats have talked about this so often, and that's kind of the problem with that rhetoric all the time. Democrats have talked about it so often, it doesn't have any meaning anymore. So now they've got to, when your rhetoric is already at a certain level, you have to increase it every single time. As soon as people start adapting to it, then you have to increase it to agitate further. That's what this is. I mean, it's sad, but he's going to be there now. By the way, you know, we played that Abdul al-Sayed thing, the audio soundbite of him. Tucker Carlson's endorsed him, so are we supposed to unite with Tucker Carlson some more still? I'm curious. You know, we were told that if we criticized Tucker Carlson, that we were a venomous coalition. Tucker Carlson has endorsed Abdul al-Sayed, so I'm just curious if we're still supposed to unite with that. Has anybody asked the vice president what he thinks about his friend and the guy who got him into the vice presidency endorsing Abdul al-Sayed? I'm very curious. I would like to know. Because we were told that he is, that to suggest that he is not at all a part of the conservative movement or not a conservative thought leader is wrong, and that he's not going to be tossed under the bus, so to speak. I don't know. Maybe we should ask Heritage about it. Kevin Roberts, who Heritage will now, even though I won their Salvatore Prize in 2010, they are never going to look at me again. They're never going to talk to me again over this. Although we like our friend Stephen Yates, who's affiliated. He's one of the smart ones. Not everyone at Heritage is like that, by the way. But, you know, it's kind of unfortunate because that was the entity that was playing the bouncer and telling people that they could not use their Christian discernment and that you had to unite with us. And we were all objecting to it. Well, now he's gone out and he's endorsed actual Islamists against Republicans, actual socialist Islamists, Red Green Alliance. Makes sense, doesn't it? Against an actual Republican to further shrink the congressional majority or our congressional chances. He's full on endorsed it. So are we supposed to unite with that still? I'm not united with anybody that endorses an Islamist. I am not uniting with that, and I absolutely will be the bouncer and say, no, you're not allowed to sit with us because you're endorsing Islamists. If you're not, look, you gatekeep your sports teams, why would you not gatekeep the control room for your movement? That doesn't make any sense. But we were told. And that race in Michigan, because you got Mike Rogers up there trying to do everything that he can, and then Carlson in his newsletter on Friday endorses him. What? This is just wild to me. We are going through a very odd time right now where it seems like America's enemies are not just on the left, but also you have some infiltrators on the right that are trying to hijack American thought and replace it with a European-style big government, anti-laissez-faire, identity politic movement. 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
2: The midterms are almost here, and Republicans could be in deep trouble. Polls show Democrats leading in key races. Tonight, Rob Finnerty on Newsmax reveals the growing threat from the DSA and the radical left. With less than 60 days to go, Finnerty says it's time for the GOP to hit the panic button. The House may go, and control of the Senate is up for grabs. 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Americans are angry, and the progressive left wants total control of Congress. Tallarico, El Sayed, AOC, Bernie Sanders. Finnerty reveals President Trump's secret plan to fight back and what you can do to help him. Don't miss Finnerty tonight at 8 p.m. Eastern on Newsmax. 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
9: Good evening and happy Monday, Central Illinois. Here's your WAND forecast. We're heading into this evening with mostly clear skies, temperatures in the upper 60s, a light breeze, but quiet conditions overall. That's how we start our day Tuesday as well. Breezy, mostly sunny, and heating up into the mid-90s. But by tomorrow afternoon, we're tracking some showers that become widely scattered showers heading into our Tuesday evening. Couple rumbles of thunder possible as well. I'm Olivia Colon.
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0: It's his life mission to make bad decisions. It's time for Florida Man.
1: All right. So first up, a Florida man tried to trade his dogs for expensive Pokemon cards, and I feel like I'm going to beat this guy. And those look like he has a brindle and a fawn. Those look like my dogs, our Frenchies, before they passed. So this guy in Florida apparently was walking around offering his dogs in exchange for expensive Pokemon cards, valuing them at four figures, which actually, really, the vendor was disgusted. Apparently the guy was walking around trying to do it. It was caught at a card show taking place in Florida, and he was... he had apparently two French bulldogs. So $4,000. He said each of the bulldogs was priced at $4,000. They didn't make a transaction. Why would you do this? That's so, and those bulldogs, by the way, you got to be careful with a Frenchie because they're the brachycephalic breed, so they have a really short snout and they have serious health issues. I think it's one of the most irresponsible breeds to have. After we had our two, I'm never going to do it again. That I just feel like that's so just so goofy. Why would you try to trade your dog for that? All right. Let's see. What is this? This Florida man literally crashed out while putting on deodorant. While he was driving his truck, 7 a.m., he was driving his GMC Sierra on the Pope Parkway, and he was trying to put on deodorant while he was driving. That did not go over so well with the laws of gravity and driving, because he apparently was not paying attention to what happened, and he drove not just into a concrete barrier wall, but on top of it somehow. And it was a stick of deodorant. They actually found it at the crash site, because after he ran up into it, all of his stuff fell out under the roadway. Kane's over here laughing. The guy literally drove up on a concrete barrier while putting on deodorant. Like, you couldn't wait till you get where you're going, and then in your parking spot. Can I just say that I'm surprised that it was a man?
2: Me too.
1: I kid you not. One day last week, I saw a woman put it on lip gloss trying to drive through a roundabout, and she drove up on the sidewalk. Yeah, no joke. That's why I'm like, I'm surprised that it was a man that did this. Also, we've got a... let's not do that one. We got a Florida man who was in a Delaware business, and he hid a camera in the bathroom. Is anybody else, like, if you have to use a public restroom, is anybody else weirded out? Especially if it's just, like, a one-room thing, and it's a, you know what I mean? I don't know. I feel like, this Florida man was arrested because he hid a small camera in an employee restroom at a local business. The 41-year-old Anil Weiler was arrested on two felony counts of violation of privacy. He bailed out at $3,000. No contact order was issued, but apparently someone found it and called police, and police showed up and they went to the restroom. They were looking at the facility, and they found a small camera that had been concealed on a shelf that was pointing directly at the toilet, like right there. And that's where the employee bathroom. So they determined he was the owner of the camera. And they're still investigating, because apparently a lot of people were recorded, and that's kind of terrifying thought to think of. Let's see. Let's do this one. This is has to do with ducklings. So apparently, I really want to find this guy and beat him up. Pembroke Pines, Florida. So a man... 40-year-old Christopher Antoine was taken into custody after a Good Samaritan in Davie, Florida, recognized him and contacted the police. This man was seen on video stomping ducks and ducklings on camera. The business owner, whose surveillance camera captured him, said that he would often see this family of little ducks roaming around, and he said that then he saw the suspect chasing a duck, trying to get under the gate. He drags it out from underneath the gate, and then stood on the duck and stomped on it until he killed it. And then he chased the ducklings down and stepped on all of the little ducklings and killed every single one of them. I want to find this guy, and I want to skin him, dip him in alcohol, and then I want to take him to the most public square in the United States, and I want to have tractor trailer trucks with ropes on each arm and on each leg, and I want to pull him apart in full view of the public, and I am not exaggerating. You know what? One of the reasons why we have people in the society that operate like this is because they thrive on the indulgence of our weakness to have severe penalties and enforcement. I think this guy should be, I think he should be put to death. I don't want anybody like this in my country. I don't want anybody like this on this rock. Kill him, do us all a favor, and get it over with. As justice. See, this is why people are like, Dana, you should run for office. You don't want that. I'm not even kidding you. You think that some of these other people are tyrants? You have no idea what you would get from me.
2: I wouldn't mind.
1: 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Try him. Do a quick trial. Get it over with. Who does this? So he, by the way, the guy was charged with all kinds of felonies, and he's in Broward Sheriff's Office main jail. I hope he meets some friends in prison. Stay with us.
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6: Hey, Mark. How's it going?
5: Going good, Zane. How you doing?
6: Doing well.
5: We've known each other for quite a long time, and we've done some things, some businesses and stuff together. So talk a little bit about what Main Place Properties does to help businesses out.
6: Sure. Well, I'll just go back just kind of the full overview of what is Main Place for those who don't know. So Main Place Properties has been in the Decatur community since 2006. Started primarily as a property management and development firm. And then back in 2018, launched into a full-service brokerage company, which myself and a few other team members have helped start with the original Main Place founders. And since 2018, we have both residential and commercial services. I, have a long history background in residential, but transitioned, you know, somewhere around 2000, 2022 into just strictly commercial and business services. So in that, we provide small businesses to medium-sized businesses to even, you know, corporate national accounts, real estate services, and also business brokerage services. So all walks of business. Real estate touches a lot of businesses. Obviously, in today's day and age with e-commerce, there's a chance that, you know, it doesn't touch that business, but even an e-commerce business needs a place to store their inventory until they sell it online. So real estate touches, you know, everything in business, and we're here to help those businesses.
5: Well, and you guys do a lot of stuff, not only in Decatur, but in Central Illinois. But one of the things that I was really intrigued by finding out that I had no idea that you guys did this was a couple of years ago, we started talking about me wanting to do something with my business. And I had no idea that you guys offered brokerage services to help find opportunities for somebody that's looking to buy a business or also for people that are looking to sell a business. And that was huge because I was struggling with, you know, how do I find somebody that I trust that will actually put in the effort to help go out in the marketplace and find prospective buyers. And that's one thing I think you guys do a great job at, and you did do a great job in my case. But I think that's something that as business owners, people struggle with, either not knowing what to do or where to go, but all the ins and outs of that. There's a lot more going on with that than I ever thought. It's not like selling a house. It's a whole different game as far as what you have to prepare for and be prepared for the fact This isn't going to happen in a couple of weeks. It's going to take months or maybe even years to get to the point where you get a deal put together. And I thought that was really great that you guys are right here in Decatur and offer that service.
6: Yes. Well, thank you again for the opportunity to help you out. And it's a service that we do offer. And, you know, every business, everyone in a real estate investment, it all comes down to business decisions and where people are at in that cycle. So we have the opportunity to help people through the startup stage where they have an idea and they, you know, want to lease a space out, and helping them develop their business plan. How are they going to sell their product? What's the best location for them? Looking at the demographics, traffic counts, et cetera, to scaling a business of, you know, okay, we started in location A, we're outgrowing it, we're busting at the seams, we need location B, to the more, you know, end cycle of exit strategy of, okay, you serve the point of your business, you built it up, you have a great team. For your example, you built your business over the course of 30 years and wanted to pass it off to somebody who was going to run it well, and
5: right,
6: you know, so you can move on and focus on other things. And that exit strategy is always an important part of a business decision, and it's one that, you know, a lot of times in the midst of it, it's hard to figure out what that exit strategy is, and you never really think, you know, day one in starting your business, it's hard to start thinking about an exit because you don't know where your business is going to go, how it's going to grow. And then as the business develops, that's something that every business owner starts thinking about in the back of their mind, and that eventually approaches. And that's something we're here to help with.
5: So we all want to see business and the community be successful here in Decatur. How many people do you guys talk to that are from outside the community, that are from other cities or other states, that are shopping the market in Decatur looking for an opportunity? Is that something you guys see quite a bit of, people looking to invest in Decatur by opening up a business or buying real estate or whatever?
6: Yeah, a lot of times from the real estate investment side point, you know, real estate's a vast ocean, and it's easy to think about it just as a hyper local, but it's really just beyond that, even beyond central Illinois. What's nice is we live in an area where cost of living's low. That often translates to our real estate values being much lower than across the rest of the country. So that's attractive to a lot of people nationally. And our area does have a lot of business opportunity out there. There's, you know, business concepts that are in other communities that are missing from our backyard, our community of Decatur. And we connect with these types of folks, you know, I'd say weekly, if not daily, who are looking to either purchase a business that's existing, and that's more from a business investment standpoint of, you know, does it make sense, or is it, you know, a return that they're chasing, or to look to start a business that isn't currently here. They feel like there's a void where maybe it's here, but it's just not done quite the way that they envision it.
5: Yeah. What's the market like here in Decatur, Macon County area right now for commercial industrial property as far as availability of space? Is it pretty good, or is it pretty
6: yeah,
5: tight?
6: You know, Decatur is probably one of the last communities in the greater central Illinois market that still has a pretty good supply of industrial real estate. You know, real estate's always supply and demand, so it ebbs and flows. During the 2000s, the whole region got bullwhipped pretty good from Rivian, where Rivian was just launching. They had all these vendors from across the country.

0: mom and pop, smaller businesses, 5 to 10,000 square feet.
1: But you guys deal with a lot of retail type space also, not just commercial.
0: We do. That's something that we have the privilege of, you know, large major markets. Most people that are in my role specialize in just one asset type. So they might just do retail or they might just do multifamily apartments. Here in Central Illinois, I'm more of a market broker. So I dabble in every asset type, and it's really fun, and it allows me to see cool businesses and not just industrial. And that's mostly just due to the market size. And we, you know, over the course of the years, we built up some really good relationships with the national players in brokerage business. And, you know, we're a preferred partner to a lot of those players. So if they have a national client that has a need in Central Illinois, they usually phone a friend and they call, you know, our firm, and then we're able to help them boots on the ground process of finding the location or exiting from a location, whatever that task or assignment may be, and wherever that business is in the cycle.
1: Well, I know lately you guys have been doing a lot, and I saw some stuff recently in the news where you guys are always investing in the community in terms of building out spaces and things like that. Talk real quickly before we wrap up this segment about the recent grand opening, I guess, if you will, of what you guys did with renovating some space downtown, I think about around Giggles, Merchant Street, with some apartments and stuff. Talk a little bit about you guys doing that type
0: Correct.
1: Of thing.
0: Correct. Yeah, Merchant Street South LLC is the name, but you know, it's linked very tightly with Main Place Properties and our parent owners. And the project that just came to completion is 112 North Merchant Street, which is the Giggles building. Everyone knows the Giggle
1: okay.
0: toy store.
1: Yeah.
0: And cookies, may I add, because
1: cookies
0: like
1: are good.
0: Yeah. with that, we entered an agreement with the city of Decatur in 2024 when they just launched the Central TIF District. And TIF is a tax incremental fund where a portion of the project cost can go back to the developer. And I'll try to keep this brief here so we can squeeze it in. So we just wrapped up as part of phase one of that. It was two apartments above Giggles. And we just wrapped up. We launched two-bed, two-bath apartments above the Giggles Toy Store on Merchant Street. And those have since leased. And now we're in phase two of the project, which is adding 10 units above the Flora Gems space at 160 East Main Street.
1: So the levels where, like, the Celebration office and Capella's used to be, that
0: Correct.
1: Space up in there?
0: Yes.
1: Wow.
0: And essentially what this is office to residential conversion. It's happening across the country. There's a lot of talk about it in major metro
1: markets.
0: Is
1: there big demand for that?
0: But there's a lot of demand for housing right now. Not so much demand for office. So office, more people are working from home. They figure out creative strategies.
1: Yeah, they could live and work downtown. It'd
0: Correct.
1: Be a nice fit.
0: Yeah. Exactly. Yes. So there's obviously still a need for office. I'm not saying there isn't, but there's a higher demand for residential. And these spaces that we were talking about, above Giggles, that was a 1960s doctor office that hasn't been touched since the 60s.
1: Wow.
0: And we finally, you know, the TIF helped enable it. To go in there and add two residential units. And now we're taking it to scale of 5 times that and adding units above Flora and adding 10 units.
1: That's great. Well, Zane, thanks for coming in and help open the show. And I appreciate Main Place Properties being a sponsor for our new launch here. And we're going to go to break. And when we come back, we're going to talk about Weichel's Fest.
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0: Welcome back to Mondays with Mark. I'm your host for the show, Mark Scranton, and I've got Trenda in the studio from Weichel's Fest. That's always a fun time coming up this Saturday. Welcome to the show, and tell us what's going on at Weichel's Fest.
1: Absolutely. Thank you for having me on today. So Saturday, we are having the third annual Weichel's Fest. It is on the corner of Weichel's Road and Main Street out on the west end of town. And we have several events going on. Everything starts about 2 o'clock. We'll have a car show from 2 to 6. It's a $10 entry fee. It's for any cars, motorcycles. There will be Brad Grimm pinstriping and airbrush art will be on site.
0: He's amazing. Yes. I've seen his work. He's really good.
1: Yeah, so that's something new this year. He'll be there. We're also, the car show is in memory of Jeff Benton. He has been in the car show groups in the area for quite a while, and he actually passed away earlier this year. So we are doing a memorial award at the car show. His wife is going to be involved in that. And again, registration starts at 1, car shows from 2 to 6. We also have a couple of bands playing on Saturday. Bullets and Boxcars will be playing from 4 to 6. And then the Josh.
0: Now, where are they from? They from around here. I've heard of them before.
1: Yes, they are. They are actually local to Decatur.
0: Okay.
1: There are some guys that there's police officers and railroad workers, which is where
0: really?
1: The name came
0: That's
1: from.
0: That's interesting.
1: Yes, yes. We've had them. They were there the first year at Weichel's Fest, and they do an awesome job. They really do, and they enjoy what they do, so we like having them.
0: And what time are they going on stage?
1: They are 4 to 6.
0: Okay.
1: And then the Josh Holland Band is playing from 7 to 10. So
0: Josh has a great band. His music is amazing. We've had him at the Lincoln a few times, and he always brings a crowd.
1: Yes, so hopefully the weather holds out. We also have 6... food trucks that'll be there this year. We have Dawson Brats, Notorious P.I.G. Barbecue, the taco truck for Gloria and Warrensburg's coming out, Pig Out Concessions, KLC Creations, and D Dirty Burger will be there. There are something else that's new this year. The Frozen Spoon, which if you haven't been there, you really need to check
0: them
1: out.
0: That's like right across the street.
1: Right,
0: we were just there last night.
1: Oh,
0: Taylor, got really good ice cream.
1: She has done an amazing job. She's actually setting up a kids' corner this year from 2
0: wow,
1: to 4.
0: That's cool.
1: Yeah, so she's going to have inflatables, touch a truck, the Greater St. Louis Area Scouting STEM Lab and Inflatable Archery, sensory booths by Kids and Fitness. There's a character meet and greet by Heroes of Legends Cosplay, and there's also an outdoor play area with some toys and games that they can play as well. And we also have about 15 to 20 vendors that are going to be set up in the parking lots down there at the local businesses.
0: Like craft vendors. Things
1: yes.
0: like that. Okay.
1: Yes. Yeah.
0: And of course, I know you got Pizza Place on Main's there, and you got Pop's Place across the street. So you got some other businesses that are on that corner that are anchored there too.
1: We the local businesses down there that allow us to use their property: 121 Coffee Run, the Frozen Spoon, the Blue Spoon again, and you mentioned the Pizza Place on Main, West Main Liquors, Pop's Place, Mom's Place, and Billingsley 66 Travel Center out there. They've all, for the past, 3 years, have been really generous, and, they really get involved to make sure that this is a success.
0: Yeah. So is there any cost or anything to come to the event at all?
1: There's no cost to get in.
0: So it's free.
1: Yes, absolutely. We started this as a way just to promote the local businesses out there, since most of them are fairly new to the area. Weichel's Fest actually started many years ago. They used to have a festival down there. They had, you know, they elected a mayor. There was a parade. It was just an all-day thing for families.
0: Wow.
1: And a couple years ago, somebody said, you know, why don't we try it again? And here we are, year three, going strong.
0: Yeah, yeah, it's great. We were out there. We've been out there previously as a food vendor also.
1: Yes.
0: Yep. So talk a little bit about what do you guys do with any money you raise? Like, I mean, obviously you're doing some stuff with the car show. You got prizes or trophies and that type of thing. But do you guys, how do you guys fund your event?
1: We, this year we did a golf cart rally and raised money that way. We do other small fundraisers. We have a calendar drawing that people can buy into. We do, I can't remember what else we did this year. We always do a 50-50 drawing at the event, and that money carries over for the next year so we can get everything booked and lined up. But other than that, it's, you know, we sell t-shirts and hats and things like that. So,
0: okay. Sounds like it'll be a great time. I know, like I said, we've been there before, and you guys usually get a good crowd. You got a nice stage set up out there for the bands to play on and sound system and stuff. And so you guys check that out. That's one of the many events that's going on this weekend here in the Decatur area. Weichel's Fest, they've got a Facebook page that says Weichel's Fest.
1: Absolutely.
0: So if you want more information, you can go on there and check out their page. And Trina, thanks so much for coming in and talking a little bit about your event for this weekend.
1: Well, thank
0: really
1: you for having me, Mark. I appreciate it.
0: Okay, we're going to take another break. And this break is brought by one of our other sponsors, Busey Bank, proud partner of the Fighting Illini, member FDIC.
2: From the News Radio 101 Weather Center, today will be mostly sunny with a high near 81. Southeast winds 10 to 13 miles per hour, gusting to 21. Tonight, mostly clear, low around 70. Tuesday brings a chance of showers and thunderstorms, high near 96. Heat index up to 103. Chance of rain 40%. For the latest news, weather, and community info, visit DecaturRadio.com.
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0: Welcome back to Mondays with Mark. I'm your host, Mark Scranton, and this show is geared towards talking about events going on around the community and focusing on small businesses. So next in my studio, I have my guests, Jamie and Katie from the Decatur Arts Council. Ladies, welcome to the show. And I know you got Arts in the Park coming on this weekend, so let's talk about that.
22: Yes. It's Friday through Sunday this weekend. We've got an evening event Friday from 5 to 7 p.m. It's our VIP preview party for people to come check out the art before the festival officially opens. And then Saturday from 10 to 5 and Sunday from 10 to 4.
0: So what are different things that people could see down there? You got specific events going on at certain times. Talk a little bit about what we would see at the show.
22: Definitely. So it brings in 40 artists from all over the country. We've got painters, jewelry, glass, ceramic, woodworkers, a little bit of everything. Someone can find something within the show for themselves. And then we've got a great kids area that's going to have a face painter. People will be able to help participate in painting our Christmas card. Kids will get to shop the art themselves and take that experience of picking out a piece or just do some art projects.
0: Guys, the jewelry thing could be really dangerous. If you take the wife, you take some money because she's going to find something to buy, because I know mine did last year. Really, really cool.
23: Yeah, and what a unique gift, right? A handmade.
0: Right, and she picked it out, so I couldn't go wrong. And she says, oh, I don't like that. I was like, you picked it, you know.
23: Yeah, it's perfect. And you're putting money right into the pocket of the maker, which is amazing. So.
0: Oh, the handcrafted stuff on that stuff specifically, it's just really, really amazing. Some of the stuff that they do and some of the detail that these guys, it's just, some people just have the skills to do those types of things and others don't, so we watch.
23: Yeah, and that's the beauty of a juried fine art fair. So each of the artists has to reach a certain level of skill to get into Arts in Central Park. So they are, you know, a high level of skill craftsmanship with the jewelry, the woodworking, everything.
0: Yeah, you got such a wide variety of things. Where do people come from? I know they're not all from around here because I've seen some travel from several states away at these shows in the past.
23: Yeah, so it's a national call. Anyone can enter. And then, like we said, they're juried in. So we have people from Florida.
22: Yes, our farthest one is Florida. Most of them are Midwest based. I believe we have one from the Northeast area, but the Florida guy's been coming for over 20 years.
0: I got to tell you a story. So we met a lady from Florida at the show last year. And this spring, we were in Florida, and she was at a market.
22: Oh, that's amazing.
0: Down
22: we
0: there in Pensacola.
22: Yeah.
0: We were like, this stuff looks familiar. We started talking to her, and she's like, so where are you guys from? And we told her. She's like, I was at the show last year.
22: I
0: was
22: like, I love it. Yes.
0: I knew it.
23: Amazing.
0: So it's great that they get out and people get to see their stuff, because especially down there, when you go to a lot of the shops down there and stuff, there's a lot of beach-themed type stuff, especially if you're into turtles or seashells,
23: right,
0: or anything to do with fish and stuff like that. The theme down there is very largely beach oriented. So yeah, it's really cool to find stuff down there, but having that stuff brought here to us right here in Decatur, Illinois is really neat to bring that stuff, you know, here, because not everybody gets to go to see places like that.
23: Yeah, it's great. And we also do have a range of artists that are from right here in Decatur in the surrounding areas, and we love to feature them and get them some more local fans.
0: So talk a little bit about, I always go down there to the show at least once at some point over the weekend. We just like to get out, walk around, look and see the different things. So like you say, you got stuff with painting, you got the jewelry thing, you got woodworking things going on, photographs. I've seen a bunch of different things. How do you guys determine when you get into doing the judging? How does that process work? Because obviously you got different types of art being done. Who does the judging and what determines, I guess, winners, I guess I'll say?
22: Definitely. So we have a judge who we select who comes in who typically doesn't know all the artists, so they have an unbiased opinion of what they're looking at. Mm-hmm. And then we do a best of show, and then each category gets judged. And so if you have five or more artists in that category is when we start to get into first, second, third. Otherwise, there's just a best of that category.
23: Yeah, and we work hard to make sure that we find someone who understands art fairs, who understands a range of different art mediums. So I have judged other shows in other towns. I don't judge local because I know too many of them. Well, I do judge some, but not this one. And it's just not everybody is able to speak to all the different variety of types of arts that we'll have, but we work hard to make sure, and we mix it up so it's not the same judge every year, because then they would just, you know, people would have certain favorites or things that they like, and so we try to give make it
0: so fair. So are they judging specific things like paintings, for example, but mm-hmm. not doing woodwork, and you got somebody else that does the woodwork, or is it somebody that
23: it's one person
0: is just knowledgeable
23: that has a global knowledge?
0: I'm not sure how that process worked.
23: Mm-hmm.
0: So what do they end up getting? I always see certain booths have the ribbons on them and stuff like that. Do they win any money, or what does that look like for an artist that's wanting to be in a show like that?
23: Yeah, so they can win a cash prize. But really the most coveted ribbon is the VIP ribbon. So our VIPs come in on Friday night and preview it before the actual fair opens. And they, when they purchase something, they get to award a ribbon. It's kind of like a People's Choice Award to the artist. And by the end of the weekend, you'll see a whole bunch of green ribbons hanging on some of their tents. And that just signifies that they were, it's kind of like a People's Choice. Like they got voted by our VIPs. So that's a really fun one. There's no prize awarded with that, but the artists are very proud.
0: They've got some recognition for sure from people in the community.
23: Yeah. And
0: that aren't necessarily experts on art.
23: No, exactly, just, it's just preference. But then the ones that are judged by the actual judge that we hire, those have cash prizes attached to them. So
0: do you guys have anything going on down there as far as food and drinks? You got any kind of like, I know people like to go to art shows. They're usually looking for wine or beer or something else to go with art. So what do you guys got going on for that?
22: We've got food trucks both days, and then we have live music all weekend, strolling musicians throughout the park. We've got some jazz players, and then we do sell wine and beer as well in the park.
0: Okay, great. So again, what are the hours for the show?
22: It's 5 to 7 on Friday, 10 to 5 on Saturday, and 10 to 4 on Sunday.
0: Okay, great. Let's shift gears from the art show. Let's talk about what else is going on down at the Decatur Arts Council.
23: Well, right now we're doing a lot of programming. So we have an after-school program for our young friends who want to come in and make arts and crafts after school, maybe while mom and dad are still working or whatever. And so the information about that is on our website, but we do have a certified teacher who's an art teacher who's leading that program, Shannon Cook. And this month we've instilled a staggered time slot for parents to make it more convenient, because we realize that different schools get out at different times. So just to make it easy for families, we have that. Coming up, we have a paint and sip glow in the dark, which is one of my favorite things. I think it's super fun. We're going to make a painting and then put it under black light and make it glow. So that's very fun. That is on Witch's Night Out.
22: Yes, October 22nd from 6 to 8 p.m. that night.
0: I just saw a post on that the other day. Yeah. The date was set for that. So
23: it's kind of a more whimsical spin than a fine art spin, but we think it's going to be really popular. People have been trying to get registered as fast as they can.
0: So you're doing that just that evening, then, not during the day, obviously, if you're doing dark type thing.
23: Yeah, it's just a one-time thing. And then we have some other classes coming up.
22: We've got a class supporting the food drive. We're doing a hands for collage where people can come in, and all the proceeds from that will go to support the food drive. And then we've got more paint and sip classes throughout October.
0: I see a trend here. A lot of art and a lot of wine.
22: Exactly. Right. Yeah.
23: Go hand in hand.
22: Natural fit.
0: Okay, that's great. When are you guys going to do a Lego display again? I've been there a couple times, and I'm kind of, you know, prejudiced to that because my grandson is big time into Legos. He's 16 now.
23: Okay.
0: And he's done Legos several times over the years that you guys have had that down there. And that's a really cool thing. I never dreamed the first time I went to that. I saw Dr. Carney. I had no idea. I've known him for years. Had no idea he was that big into Legos. He built some really complex stuff.
23: Oh, my goodness. Amazing.
0: So that's such a cool thing to go see that, you know, when you guys have that set up, because you got all different ranges of people that are into Legos.
23: Yeah, definitely. And there's such a creative element to that. I mean, there's all the way from the beginners that use a kit and follow along, and then you'll see them launch into their own creative minds where now that they've learned the skill part of it, their imaginations are just taking over and they're building all kinds of cool things. So we'd love to do another Lego show. I don't have one on the calendar right now, but it's something that has come up from time to time. We like to explore different avenues of creativity and different ways that the arts are applied in the real world. So that's a great one.
0: I saw, I guess, about a year ago when they had an open house at Staley Museum. My wife's involved with that. And they had a gal come in. I think she's connected with the Mueller Museum.
23: Mm-hmm.
0: And she did a Legos building of the Staley building.
23: Yes.
0: And it's still there on display. When you go in there, look at that thing. The detail.
23: I've seen it. It's just fantastic.
0: Unbelievable. I mean, like brick for brick, window for window. I mean, the way she constructed that thing, it's truly impressive.
23: Yeah.
0: And it's just, I enjoy that type of stuff. And it's neat that people want to do those types of things, because I would have never thought about building the Staley building out of Legos.
23: No, but what a commitment of time. And then, you know, again, she didn't have any pattern to follow.
0: Right. She built the whole thing from scratch, just from looking at the building and photographs and things like that.
23: Yeah.
0: And it's like, that's just amazing. Dr. Carney's castles just blow my mind.
23: Oh, yeah. They're awesome. And again, he doesn't use a pattern. He builds his own. He taught me a little bit about how he does that, how he conceives of the idea and then turns it into a pattern. So, it's a neat thing.
0: So lastly, before you guys leave, I want to kind of put you on the spot for a minute, Jamie. How has your experience been so far since you took over the Arts Council with Jerry's retirement?
23: It's good. It's good. You know, I mean, with any kind of change, there's the beginning that's kind of hard and you're learning, trying to figure out what's going on. And then after a while, it just starts clicking. And so I think we're in that place right now where we're clicking. We've got an amazing staff that's all really...
0: And you got a great board, too.
23: We have a wonderful board. Yeah, I'm so blessed by our board. Yeah, some people say we have a power board, and I think that's true. They bring really unique strengths, and they're all really, really committed to the mission. So I'm very grateful for them.
0: Well, guys, I hope we have a great weekend for weather-wise for Arts in the Park and some of the other events going on around town, because people say there's nothing to do in Decatur, and there's a lot going on in Decatur this weekend. So
23: absolutely.
0: Thanks for coming in, guys. Appreciate
22: Thank you.
0: It.
22: Thank you.
0: I'll see you later. Okay, we're going to take a break, and we'll be right back.
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7: Good evening and happy Monday, Central Illinois. Here's the WAND forecast. We're heading into this evening with mostly clear skies, temperatures in the upper 60s, a light breeze, but quiet conditions overall. That's how we start our day Tuesday as well. Breezy, mostly sunny, and heating up into the mid-90s. But by tomorrow afternoon, we're tracking some showers that become widely scattered showers heading into our Tuesday evening. Couple rumbles of thunder possible as well. I'm Olivia Colon.
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0: Welcome back to Mondays with Mark on News Radio 101. So we've got our last guest in the show for today. I've got Joyce Snow from the Finders Market, and I've got Scott from Operation Obstacle. So, Joy, we'll start off with you, and let's talk about what's going on at Finders Market this weekend on Saturday.
25: It's coming up this Saturday, like you said. Our hours are 9 to 3. And we have a great market coming with close to 100 vendors offering everything from vintage and vintage-inspired items, a lot of really quality, unique handmade goods, boutiques, clothing boutiques, jewelry, all kinds of variety of products. And then we also have some terrific food trucks, including yours.
0: I've heard that.
25: And lots of great fall sweet treats, drinks, and just a really fun day.
0: So talk a little bit about how long you've been doing this and what drives you to do this. And, you know, people that come to this event, both attendees and exhibitors, where do they come from? Are they from around here? Or they travel a little ways? Or
25: okay, great. Well, this is our 13th year, and I don't know where time stopped, but I can't believe it's been that long.
0: And how many years have you been at Farm Progress now?
25: Pardon me?
0: How many years have you been at Farm Progress?
25: Well, we were there for two. We left for eight, and we've been back for three, and then we were in Mount Zion for a year. But, yeah, so this is our fifth year combined at Farm Progress, yeah. And we just love it out there. The staff, everyone's terrific to work with. The location is ideal. It's really perfect.
0: It's a great location. You've got a mixture of inside and outside things, so if the weather gets a little weird. Exactly. You know, you got stuff still going on with vendors inside. Yeah. But it's just a nice venue, lots of parking.
25: It really is. And we're not afraid of a little bit of rain. You know, you get wet, you just keep on going. It's going to be a great day. We know that. And, you know, I started it because I just really have always had, a passion for event planning. I've done it most of my life in some capacity or another. And I also just feel really connected to small businesses. That's been part of my family most of my life and myself. And I know the work and the toiling and the blood, sweat, and tears that people put into their businesses. So I was really honored and, thankful to be part of that in whatever small way we can to help people get their name out there and promote what they do.
0: Yeah, you definitely create a catalyst for small business, especially home-based businesses, because a lot of your people that you have come to these shows, this is something that they're building. It may just be a hobby. It may be something that they're gravitating towards turning into a full-blown, full-time business. And small businesses, no matter what you do, it's never easy, like you said. And so that's what's great about having shows like yours, because it gives people the opportunity to get exposure. I go out there and see things. Of course, we're out there selling food, but we get around a little bit during the show. Two years ago, I met Morgan Luca, you know, and now she's just blowing things up with her popcorn business, and she's got her own storefront and everything now. That's a really cool small business story, because she just literally grew this out of her house, and she's been doing great things with that. So that's just one example of some of the things that you have that come out of your event, and you just never know. And that's what's great about being able to go out there and network with people. You make friends. You guys say, hey, I'm doing this over here. Well, I'm doing this. Well, I've got somebody looking for that. So that whole team building thing to lift each other up is a big part of what you do. And you may not realize it all the time, but that's going on behind the scenes for sure. There's no doubt about that.
25: Yeah, I'm so thankful to hear that. And I could share just countless stories of vendors like, you know, what you were talking about, Morgan being one of them with Luca Popcorn. And I am addicted. She knows that. I have a problem.
0: Well, being right across the street from her does not help me at all.
25: So
0: but we
25: good.
0: Trade barbecue for popcorn, so it works out okay money-wise.
25: It is so good, but there's so many wonderful vendors, and I love hearing their stories and the connections they make with one another. And the businesses that started out, like you said, as a home business, or then they would start doing markets, and then ultimately they're opening their own storefront, you know, and they've got a brick and mortar somewhere, or a combination of both, or they're able to leave a job that they haven't been happy with and do something they love full time. So any small part that we can play in that is just awesome. And then to see them connect with one another and just have a real wonderful network going that way, it's wonderful. It's great.
0: So real briefly, let's talk about food vendors. I know 343 Barbecue will be there.
25: Right.
0: I know Tucker's Concession is going to be there.
25: Yep.
0: Because I got to go get a smash burger for Tom, and he's going to get barbecue for me. Who else do you have there for food this year?
25: Well, we have Tucker. Probably can't go into the long list. There's quite
0: a few, especially on the baked
25: offering
0: goods.
25: All kinds of treats and snacks and drinks and
0: there's
25: everything
0: something there for everyone
25: to
0: eat.
25: Absolutely.
0: For sure.
25: Absolutely. Lots of good food.
0: And now, are you going to have some music or anything going on this year?
25: I
0: know from time to time
25: we've had a duo coming out this weekend. They play a great combination. His name's John Drake. And they just play a little bit of everything, music. And as far as the vendors, you were asking kind of where they come from, all over. I mean, Galesburg, like I said, is my hometown, but we've had vendors come from Iowa, Missouri, Indiana. There are several that are up around the Chicago area.
0: Okay, so once again, what's the hours and what does it cost to go to the event?
25: It's this Saturday. Like you said, it's held out at Farm Progress next to Richland Community College. The hours are 9 to 3, and it's a $5 admission at the gate is all, and it's just a really great, fun day.
0: Absolutely. And that being said, we've got Scott here to talk about Operation Obstacle, which is also going on at Richland. So now you got two reasons to go out there this weekend.
8: Absolutely.
0: So, Scott, tell us a little bit about Operation Obstacle.
8: Well, Operation Obstacle is a 2-mile, 25 obstacle course race. And it's got obstacles that are somewhat military grade and some are unique and just fun. And so this is to support veteran suicide prevention. So we are in coordination with the VA and their suicide prevention team in providing this race, to bring that awareness, but also the resources that are available to veterans, both at Richland and through the VA. So we like to match students up, student veterans with, you know, their benefits, make sure that they can get the school supplies that they need, if they need housing assistance, if they need food assistance. That's what we're there to bridge that gap and let people know what's going on.
0: Yeah.
8: And more so even to honor our veterans.
0: Absolutely. I've got my own little veteran, and she's just been amazing. She's had some struggles at the DAV over in Danville for quite a while, and I've had the chance to go there and take a tour of that facility. It's great that we have those services literally in our backyard, because some people have to travel a long ways to get medical services, for the veterans and stuff. So it's good that we have something like that, and what you're doing is absolutely amazing, because it's definitely a struggle for people that come back, get PTSD or something else going on in their lives, and you just never know.
8: Yeah, and one of our missions is also to make people aware of what to look for. You know,
0: I think that's a big thing. I really do, because I just had a friend recently pass away under some circumstances that really shocked me when I found this out, because I was like, I've known this person for a long time. Never saw it coming. Talked to people around them, and they said, had no idea. And you feel bad, because it's like, what could I have done to maybe helped out in that situation? So it's really difficult to identify that. What are some things that people could do in that regards, as far as trying to help them connect with services here locally, or, you know, how can people help in those situations?
8: So when it comes to veteran students at Richland, they can reach out to our veterans department, our Veterans Resource Center, and we can line them up. Other than that, they can contact the VA. And, if they're going through a real serious time, they can also dial 988, and that will get them to the correct person to talk to about that as well. We are out there. We'll have other tables that veterans could come and check out and get this information. Or if you're a family member, or if you have a friend that knows a veteran that's going through something, or you've noticed some changes, reach out to us. We will connect you with anyone you need to, so that you can get the proper services.
0: Yeah, because the suicide rate is unfortunately high in many areas, especially. I look at, police officers, law enforcement officers, firefighters, people that have been in similar type of situations, and a lot of those are, former combats, military people. And so they have seen their share of things in life that really can take a toll on a person, mentally and physically both.
8: Yeah, you take it home with you,
0: right,
8: and it kind of sticks with you. And you need a place where you can vent that, where you can, work through those situations. And like you, I've also had a friend that committed suicide, and you would have never known that there was ever an issue there. Very, fun, sarcastic kind of guy, and it just happens.
0: Yeah, it's very, very unfortunate. So exactly where are you guys setting up for the obstacle course at? I know we got the Herb Market out there in Farm Progress area, so are you more around on the campus specifically then? Or?
8: Yeah, so we are just directly south of her event at the Workforce Development Institute, or if you just want to map it out, you could say the Richland Fitness Center. It'll take place in that parking lot at 10 a.m.
0: So kind of down by the Schilling Center, or off on the other side to the east?
8: So if you're familiar with Richland and the old horticulture area that had the greenhouse,
0: okay.
8: So we're in the parking lot south of that, right across the street.
0: That standalone building that's to the east of the main campus.
8: Yeah,
0: then.
8: Exactly.
0: Yeah.
8: Yep,
0: okay.
8: And you would enter from the north side. That's where we're going to be.
0: Okay, great. So what hours are you guys doing this? Is there a fee for somebody that wants to come out and participate to do this?
8: Yeah, so the event it costs about $34. You can register online through Operation Obstacle 2026. You could easily say that to your phone. The event will be taking place at 10 o'clock in the morning. You have up until 9:30 of the day of to register. So I highly recommend getting registered in advance for it. But it's okay. We got you taken care of. If you're one to wait till the last day and whatnot, you could still sign up by 10 a.m. You know, one of the benefits of this year is we're covering the costs of any student, any Richland student that wants to participate in this race.
0: Wow, that's great.
8: We're totally waiving the fee. Unfortunately, the t-shirt cutoff was just this past Sunday, but it's okay. Coming out, be part of Richland's team to show, you know, veterans that you care, you want to support them and be there for the rest of us. We'll also have kids activities. So if you have, if we have some parents out there that, well, I don't know what to do with my kids. So bring them on out. So if you want to run the race, hey, we got a place for them to actually have some little fun too.
0: Absolutely. Spend some time going through that and go out to see Joy at the Finders Market out there. Got two great events right there together, literally at the same time. And what's the odds of that happening again?
8: Well,
0: so it helps everybody out. Mm-hmm.
8: That day is special because it is Thank a Police Officer Day.
0: Oh, really? Didn't know that.
8: And go ahead.
0: I know that Bill Moore is going to have the Freedom Fire Truck out there because I was just talking to him yesterday.
8: And that's actually a fun part of our obstacle course race. So right at the end, as you're about to hit that finish line, he's spraying everybody down with the hose. And they love it. I mean, he's not like blasting you with the thing, but just throwing some water on you. And but with that, that's important too, because we believe in supporting our first responders. And so we actually do a dedication to them in the beginning. So I always let Bill blow the old horn three times in memory of any fallen firefighters.
0: Yeah. Well, I know it's last weekend for me. 9/11 events are always tough, and it's a hard weekend to get through. And this year, being 25 years, it was especially tough for me and a lot of other people. Guys, thanks for coming in. I'm going to wrap things up with a few parting words here on our first day. If you guys like the show, please comment, tag me, send me a message on Facebook. And if you got any ideas for future guests you'd like to see, next weekend we're going to be bringing in some small businesses from around Decatur to talk about their businesses and their hopes and dreams and struggles that they've gone through. And that's what the goal of the show is. 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And we'll see you guys next Monday. Thanks a lot.
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11: Intelligence companies and the president will meet this week or next to talk about the corporate officials calling for a slowdown and some oversight to make sure it's safe. That from House Speaker Mike Johnson.
12: We do not want to jump in. The reflex of legislative bodies is to cover things up with red tape and hyper-regulation. If you do that, then you lose your edge, and that is a national security concern to the American people.
11: President Trump says Ukraine and Russia have agreed not to attack each other's energy facilities, blaming record-high diesel prices on that war. But Ukraine's president says he'd agree only if Russia's on board, and Russia isn't saying. The Trump Environmental Protection Agency says it is eliminating a Biden-era rule that limits planet-warming pollution from coal and gas-fired power plants. EPA says it'll save money. The Pitt and Widows Bay, top competitors in tonight's Emmy Awards. This is ABC News. A report on the former detention facility known as Alligator Alcatraz in Florida is released by the Department of Homeland Security.
13: In a sweeping report issued Monday, the DHS Inspector General describes a facility overrun with poor conditions. Everything from insect infestations in the showers to a lack of clean drinking water. It says detainees were not provided with sufficient living space. In some cases, people were held for hours in small metal containers that looked like cages but were described as calming areas. The inspectors described the use of those small enclosures as unprecedented in modern corrections facilities. Alligator Alcatraz has now closed. Sherry Preston, ABC News.
11: Costco raising the price of motor oil sold under its exclusive private label brand and is limiting how much customers can buy because oil prices have climbed. Bob Mackey, famed fashion and costume designer for movies, TV, and concerts, is dead at 87. Chuck Sievertson, ABC News.
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17: He's here. He's here. Now, broadcasting from the underground command post, deep in the bowels of a hidden bunker, somewhere under the brick and steel of a nondescript building, we've once again made contact with our leader, Mark Levin.

0: men who met the St. Continental Congress in Philadelphia and came up with the Declaration of Independence, every single one of them was Christian. Two were deists, but they were still Christians. They weren't atheists, they weren't agnostics. Every single man that met again in the same building, Independence Hall in Philadelphia, many years later, after the Revolutionary War, to debate and adopt a constitution, every single one was Christian. Christian. It's because of the Hebrew Bible, it's because of the Christian majority, it's because of the fusion of these two Abrahamic faiths, and the fusion of the Enlightenment, the belief system against kings, against dictators and empires and so forth, that we have the most fantastic country on the face of the earth. 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
1: Hi, I'm Jerry Hinkle, and here's your local tidbit. Did you know that the Transfer House in downtown Decatur's Central Park was built in 1896? The building originally served as a transfer point for Decatur's electric streetcar system. Originally located on Lincoln Square, the intersection of North and South Main and East and West Main Streets, and after the streetcar ceased operations in the 1950s, the Transfer House was reduced to a bus terminal. It was moved in 1962 to its current location, and it's listed on the National Register of Historic Places. And that's your local tidbit.
2: 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On Friday, September 4th, at about 11:30 p.m., Decatur police officers responded to a burglary in progress at a business located at 701 El Dorado Street. Before police arrived, a white male suspect broke through the front plexiglass door and entered the business. There was no cash on site. The suspect did, however, steal three sodas before leaving the building. The suspect then fled east on foot. Surveillance video was obtained and police are asking anyone who may recognize the suspect to come forward. The suspect was wearing a System of a Down band shirt pulled over his face. He was also wearing gray sweatpants, white socks, and black sandals. A photo of the suspect can be viewed on the Crime Stoppers website. If you have any information regarding this burglary, you can submit an anonymous tip through Crime Stoppers at 217-423-TIPS.
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0: Mr. Producer, did the Eagles win last night? Last evening? Just asking. But the Giants, do you fought? You're not a Giants guy. You're New York, you're not. The Steelers won? But I have to tell you, the Giants look pretty good. They look pretty good. And Washington looked all over the map. Philly looked a little bit all over the map. We'll see how it goes, because neither of them really fielded teams during the preseason. But it's good to have football back. It's not good to have it up against Life, Liberty, and Levin, I can tell you that. That's why I tell you, set your DVRs, your recording devices, or what have you. Because these Life, Liberty, and Levin shows are going to be leading right up to the midterms and beyond the midterms, so we're going to be up against football all season. So I hope you'll at least record the program. I hope you'll watch it live, actually. Fast food stops with the family? Well, in some ways, they're out of control. What used to be $20 now going to be $40 or $50. If you're a homeowner, you're pulling out your credit card, right? 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
9: News, I'm Stephanie Officer. Oil trading is back up above $100 a barrel as the stalemate in the Strait of Hormuz continues. But fighting has also ramped up in the Red Sea and the other main thoroughfare, the Bab el-Mandeb Strait. Iranian-backed Houthis have been fighting with Saudi Arabia and other Gulf nations for control of it. Vice President Vance told reporters today the U.S. is monitoring. Vance also commented on reporting from the New York Times that said he would bypass top Pentagon leadership like Defense Secretary Pete Hegseth and get unvarnished assessments from commanders in the Mideast and other places regarding the Iran war.
10: I trust Pete and I trust Dan Kane, but I found that story very weird. It's like the vice president calls around to admirals and generals to try to understand America's foreign policy. Of course I do.
9: Missing from the Senate since falling in June and a lengthy hospitalization, Senator Mitch McConnell has returned to the Senate tonight. This is ABC News. John Deere is bringing back 375 employees to work at its factories across Iowa's Quad City and Illinois. Comes just ahead of the 2027 UAW contract negotiations. Cleanup efforts underway in the Bronx, New York City, where Legionnaires bacteria has been confirmed in cooling towers, including one at Yankee Stadium. New York City Health Commissioner Dr. Alistair Martin.
11: At this moment, the focus is to move absolutely as quickly as we can in this investigation to order the remediation of every single cooling tower that could potentially be causing this.
9: 10 people have tested positive for the disease, including one who died and 3 currently hospitalized. Celine Dion returned to the stage in a mega comeback this weekend in Paris.
12: I am everything I am because you loved me.
9: What a tearjerker. It was Dion's first concert in 6 years since revealing her stiff person syndrome diagnosis. I'm Stephanie Officer, ABC News.
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